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5: Mainly cloudy tonight with a slight chance of isolated showers. Lows around 47. East winds 5 to 10 miles an hour. Slight chance for isolated showers tomorrow. High of 75. Clear skies tomorrow night. Lows around 47. Chance of thunderstorms Saturday. Highs level off around 79. 70. Sunshine mixed with clouds at times Sunday. That's a look at your latest forecast from the Weatherology Weather Center. I'm Staff Meteorologist Megan Mulford. Right now, 73.
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1: Mainly cloudy tonight with a slight chance of isolated showers. Lows around 47. East winds 5 to 10 miles an hour. Slight chance for isolated showers tomorrow, high of 75. Clear skies tomorrow night, lows around 47. Chance of thunderstorms Saturday, highs level off around 79. 70. Sunshine mixed with clouds at times Sunday. That's a look at your latest forecast from the Weatherology Weather Center. I'm Staff Meteorologist Megan Mulford. Right now, it's 67 degrees.

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1: Mainly cloudy tonight with a slight chance of isolated showers. Lows around 47. East winds 5 to 10 miles an hour. Slight chance for isolated showers tomorrow, high of 75. Clear skies tomorrow night, lows around 47. Chance of thunderstorms Saturday, highs level off around 79. 70. Sunshine mixed with clouds at times Sunday. That's a look at your latest forecast from the Weatherology Weather Center. I'm Staff Meteorologist Megan Mulford. Right now, it's 67 degrees.

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1: Mainly cloudy tonight with a slight chance of isolated showers. Lows around 47. East winds 5 to 10 miles an hour. Slight chance for isolated showers tomorrow. High of 75. Clear skies tomorrow night. Lows around 47. Chance of thunderstorms Saturday. Highs level off around 79. 70. Sunshine mixed with clouds at times Sunday. That's a look at your latest forecast from the Weatherology Weather Center. I'm Staff Meteorologist Megan Mulford. Right now, it's 63 degrees. Woo!

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1: Mainly cloudy tonight with a slight chance of isolated showers. Lows around 47. East winds 5 to 10 miles an hour. Slight chance for isolated showers tomorrow. High of 75. Clear skies tomorrow night. Lows around 47. Chance of thunderstorms Saturday. Highs level off around 79. 70. Sunshine mixed with clouds at times Sunday. That's a look at your latest forecast from the Weatherology Weather Center. I'm Staff Meteorologist Megan Mulford. Right now, it's 63 degrees.

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6: Mainly cloudy tonight with a slight chance of isolated showers. Lows around 47. East winds 5 to 10 miles an hour. Slight chance for isolated showers tomorrow. High of 75. Clear skies tomorrow night. Lows around 47. Chance of thunderstorms Saturday. Highs level off around 79. 70. Sunshine mixed with clouds at times Sunday. That's a look at your latest forecast from the Weatherology Weather Center. I'm Staff Meteorologist Megan Mulford. Currently 59.

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1: Mainly cloudy tonight with a slight chance of isolated showers. Lows around 47. East winds 5 to 10 miles an hour. Slight chance for isolated showers tomorrow. High of 75. Clear skies tomorrow night. Lows around 47. Chance of thunderstorms Saturday. Highs level off around 79. 70. Sunshine mixed with clouds at times Sunday. That's a look at your latest forecast from the Weatherology Weather Center. I'm Staff Meteorologist Megan Mulford. Currently 59.

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1: Mainly cloudy skies expected overnight with a slight chance for isolated rain showers. Lows level off around 47. Easterly winds 5 to 10 miles an hour. Slight chance for isolated rain showers Friday. Daytime highs approaching 75. Partly cloudy. Friday night 47. Daytime highs approaching 79. Saturday with a chance for storms 70. Partly cloudy Sunday. That's a look at your latest forecast from the Weatherology Weather Center. I'm staff meteorologist Megan Mulford. Right now, it's 58 degrees.

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1: Mainly cloudy skies expected overnight with a slight chance for isolated rain showers. Lows level off around 47. Easterly winds, 5 to 10 miles an hour. Slight chance for isolated rain showers Friday. Daytime highs approaching 75, partly cloudy. Friday night, 47. Daytime highs approaching 79. Saturday, with a chance for storms. 70, partly cloudy, Sunday. That's a look at your latest forecast from the Weatherology Weather Center. I'm Staff Meteorologist Megan Mulford. Right now, it's 58 degrees.

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1: Slight chance for isolated rain showers overnight. Otherwise, mainly cloudy skies expected. Lows around 47. Easterly winds, 5 to 10 miles an hour. Partly cloudy skies, Friday, 76. Lows dip down to about 47, Friday night. Daytime highs approaching 79, Saturday, with a slight chance of thunderstorms. 69, partly cloudy skies, Sunday. That's a look at your latest forecast from the Weatherology Weather Center. I'm Staff Meteorologist Megan Mulford. Currently, 56.

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1: Slight chance for isolated rain showers overnight. Otherwise, mainly cloudy skies expected. Lows around 47. Easterly winds, 5 to 10 miles an hour. Partly cloudy skies, Friday, 76. Lows dip down to about 47, Friday night. Daytime highs approaching 79, Saturday, with a slight chance of thunderstorms. 69, partly cloudy skies, Sunday. That's a look at your latest forecast from the Weatherology Weather Center. I'm Staff Meteorologist Megan Mulford. Currently, 56.

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1: Slight chance for isolated rain showers overnight. Otherwise, mainly cloudy skies expected. Lows around 47. Easterly winds, 5 to 10 miles an hour. Partly cloudy skies, Friday, 76. Lows dip down to about 47, Friday night. Daytime highs approaching 79, Saturday, with a slight chance of thunderstorms. 69, partly cloudy skies, Sunday. That's a look at your latest forecast from the Weatherology Weather Center. I'm Staff Meteorologist Megan Mulford. Currently, 56.

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1: Slight chance for isolated rain showers overnight. Otherwise, mainly cloudy skies expected. Lows around 47. Easterly winds, 5 to 10 miles an hour. Partly cloudy skies, Friday, 76. Lows dip down to about 47, Friday night. Daytime highs approaching 79, Saturday, with a slight chance of thunderstorms. 69, partly cloudy skies, Sunday. That's a look at your latest forecast from the Weatherology Weather Center. I'm Staff Meteorologist Megan Mulford. Currently, 56.

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1: Slight chance for isolated rain showers overnight. Otherwise, mainly cloudy skies expected. Lows dip down to about 47. Easterly winds 5 to 10 miles per hour. Sunshine mixed with clouds at times. Friday, daytime highs approaching 76. Mainly clear skies. Friday night, lows dip down to about 47. That's a look at your latest forecast from the Weatherology Weather Center. I'm staff meteorologist Jennifer Wojcicki. Currently, it's 56 degrees.

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1: Slight chance for isolated rain showers overnight. Otherwise, mainly cloudy skies expected. Lows dip down to about 47. Easterly winds 5 to 10 miles per hour. Sunshine mixed with clouds at times. Friday, daytime highs approaching 76. Mainly clear skies. Friday night, lows dip down to about 47. That's a look at your latest forecast from the Weatherology Weather Center. I'm Staff Meteorologist Jennifer Wojcicki. Currently, it's 56 degrees.

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1: Partly cloudy skies today with daytime highs approaching 76. Northerly winds 8 to 15 miles per hour. 47 tonight, mainly clear skies. A mix of clouds and sun tomorrow, slight chance for storms, high of 79. Partly cloudy skies Sunday, decreasing clouds by Monday. Upper 60s Sunday, low 80s by Monday. From the Weatherology Weather Center, I'm meteorologist Jennifer Wojcicki. Right now, 55.

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1: Partly cloudy skies today with daytime highs approaching 76. Northerly winds 8 to 15 miles per hour. 47 tonight, mainly clear skies. A mix of clouds and sun. Tomorrow, slight chance for storms. High of 79. Partly cloudy skies. Sunday, decreasing clouds by Monday. Upper 60s. Sunday, low 80s by Monday. From the Weatherology Weather Center, I'm meteorologist Jennifer Wojcicki. Right now, 55.

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3: I'm Deborah Rodriguez. The U.S. and Iran exchange fire again in the Persian Gulf.
4: They better sign their agreement fast.
3: President Trump, after the Pentagon says a trio of American destroyers was targeted in the Strait of Hormuz before U.S. forces returned fire. The BBC's Yolande Nell is monitoring from Jerusalem.
5: The U.S. military said it intercepted Iranian attacks on three Navy ships. These were unprovoked Iranian attacks. And it said that in response, it targeted Iranian military facilities. None of its ships were hit. The Iranian version of events is that U.S. forces targeted an Iranian oil tanker in its coastal waters and a second vessel.
3: The United Arab Emirates says it fended off Iranian attacks overnight. The average for a gallon of regular gas in the U.S. today, down a penny from yesterday to an average $4.55 a gallon. We'll see if soaring prices are having an effect on the jobs market when the government releases its April report next hour. CBS News business analyst Jill Schlesinger.
6: So far, the war in the Middle East and rising gas prices have not had any significant impact on the labor market. If high gas prices persist, there could be some changes in the labor market, but that remains to be seen.
3: Almost 100 people, including 17 Americans, are still on that luxury cruise liner that suffered a deadly hantavirus outbreak. They're expected to drop anchor off the Canary Islands Sunday. Dozens of others got off on an island in the South Atlantic. Dr. William Schaffner, Vanderbilt University, on fears of a mass spread.
7: The risk really is extraordinarily low. I think this is a well-confined episode that is focused on people who were on this cruise ship.
3: The learning platform Canvas is mostly back up and running after a cyber attack.
8: Thousands of universities and K-12 schools use Canvas to manage assignments, grades, and lecture videos. The hacking group Shiny Hunters claimed responsibility for the attack on Canvas's parent company, Instructure, which knocked Canvas offline for hours, disrupting final exams at many schools. Sacramento State senior Michael Lee Chang is supposed to graduate in a couple of weeks.
9: I'm already anxious enough, and now I'm unable to do my assignments, and no one really knows what's going on.
8: Instructure says Canvas is available for most users again. Michael Wallace, CBS News.
3: Possible change at the post office. CBS's Jim Crisula.
10: The United States Postal Service is considering a rule change that would allow anyone to send handguns through the mail for the first time in nearly 100 years. A 1927 law prohibits the shipment of handguns through the Postal Service unless they are from licensed retailers.
3: This is CBS News.
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15: 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I've been surfing here since I was a kid. Now, seeing my grandson out on the water, it means everything to me. Watching him and taking in the blue waves, the sea breeze, the blurry horizon.
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17: For KHAS Radio, I'm Brandon Shanahan. It was a record-setting day of generosity yesterday for Give Hastings Day, as over $1.2 million was generated for local nonprofit organizations in Adams County. All in all, a total of $1,251,347 was raised, which smashed the previous record that was set in 2024 by almost $200,000. The cumulative total for Give Hastings Day now exceeds $8.7 million, over 13 years. While it's a night to be proud of for everyone involved, Executive Director Ford Dan Peters says that Give Hastings is more than just about the dollar amount raised.
12: The impact stays local, and that's pretty fantastic. When we talk about 116 nonprofit organizations, all the dollars that we raise stays local. So we're helping our friends and neighbors. But I think one of the, beyond the direct dollars that organizations get today, just that awareness and education that comes from participating in Give Day really is a benefit year-round. So we hear from nonprofit organizations saying, hey, once I started participating in Give Day, more people became aware of us, more people learned about our mission, who we serve, what we do, and that's really helped us gain volunteers, really helped us gain some additional dollars, be able to serve the community even better.
17: The top earners of Give Hastings Day were the Hastings Public Library, who brought in $132,000+, followed by the Hastings School Foundation, the Salvation Army, Hastings College, and Crossroads Mission Avenue. The organizations with the most individual donors include Wellspring Pregnancy Plus Health Center, Startover Rover, Prairie Life Center, and the Hastings Catholic Schools Foundation. A Central Nebraska family is settling into a new home, and it's not built by just volunteers but by local high school students. The Garcia family received the keys to their new home Wednesday night during a Habitat for Humanity dedication ceremony in Grand Island. The moment marked the end of months of work by both the family and students who helped build the house. Juniors from Grand Island Senior High's Career Pathway Institute program spent the school year constructing the home from the ground up. Students said they started with very little experience but quickly learned all the necessary skills. The Garcia family worked on other Habitat houses and projects since the high school students were already working on their home. Habitat leaders say the dedication ceremony is the most meaningful part of the process, bringing together students, volunteers, and the family to celebrate the finished home. Nonprofit organizations across central Nebraska are seeing steady support as Go Big Give brings donors and organizations together for a community-wide day of giving. Over 150 nonprofits are taking part in events across Grand Island and the surrounding communities, ranging from open houses to pop-up gatherings designed to connect directly with donors. Organizers say donations came in steadily throughout the day as groups work to raise awareness and funding for local causes. The effort includes long-standing organizations and 14 new participants this year, including food pantries, child care providers, and community programs. You can find more of today's news online at newschannelnebraska.com. 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
13: 76 today under partly cloudy skies. North winds 8 to 15 miles per hour. Mainly clear skies tonight. Lows dip down to about 47. Sunshine mixed with clouds at times. Tomorrow, slight chance for storms. Daytime highs approaching 79. Sunshine mixed with clouds at times. Sunday, decreasing clouds by Monday. Upper 60s, Sunday, low 80s by Monday. I'm meteorologist Laura Lockwood on KHAS Radio, 1230 AM and 104.1 FM.

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1: 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You've got to say it exactly like that, and then you're listening to KHAS. 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

0: Glenwood Telecommunications would like to congratulate all area seniors in the class of 2026 on earning your diploma. Your hard work, dedication, and determination have brought you to this exciting milestone, and we couldn't be prouder. All of us at Glenwood wish you continued success as you take the next step toward a bright and promising future. Congratulations, class of 2026.
1: 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We're delivering results, and we'll keep working till the job is done. 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
9: ...76 today under partly cloudy skies. North winds 8 to 15 miles per hour. Mainly clear skies tonight. Lows dip down to about 47. Sunshine mixed with clouds at times tomorrow. Slight chance for storms. Daytime highs approaching 79. Sunshine mixed with clouds at times Sunday. Decreasing clouds by Monday. Upper 60s Sunday. Low 80s by Monday. I'm meteorologist Laura Lockwood on KHAS Radio 1230 AM and 104.1 FM.

0: Calling all Nebraska conservatives, you're going to want to pay attention to this. Our elections are under attack, and to have a free country, we must have secure elections. In the race for Secretary of State, there's one candidate who does more than just talk. He gets things done. Bob Evnen.
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0: On voter ID. Bob Evnen wrote the bill. He got it done. Because if you need an ID to board a plane, you ought to need one to vote.
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0: On keeping foreign billionaires out of our elections. Bob Evnen brought the bill to shut them down.
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0: Bob Evnen worked with President Trump to make sure illegal aliens will never vote in Nebraska elections. The only candidate endorsed by Nebraska Right to Life and an A rating from the NRA. For Secretary of State, there's only one choice.
1: Re-elect Bob Evnen. E-V-N-E-N. Evnen, our Republican Secretary of State.
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2: Hello, I'm Kellen Havikin with the latest agribusiness news on Brownfield. The latest U.S. drought monitor shows nearly three-quarters of the U.S. cattle herd is being impacted by significant drought conditions. Craig Uden is the president of the Nebraska Cattlemen.
3: We might just move it up to over a million cows. It would be a challenge as far as how they're going to have to be managed this year versus a normal year.
2: The Department of Justice has settled their civil lawsuit against data company AgriStats for potential anti-competitive practices in the meat industry. In a social media post on Thursday, Acting Attorney General Todd Blanche says the agreement will make the company's pricing reports available to all buyers and sellers. Stephanie Porter with the Illinois Soybean Association says the calendar pushing into May means farmers may need to adjust their planting priorities.
4: If you haven't already, focus your attention on the corn so you can get that planted.
2: I'm Kellen Havikin for Brownfield.
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2: Escalation in the war with Iran.
3: They trifled with us today. We blew them away.
2: Authorities monitoring hantavirus cruise passengers.
4: This is not going to be another COVID that will sweep around the earth.
2: And Southern Republicans push for redistricting.
5: Moving quickly in response to last week's Supreme Court ruling that narrowed the Voting Rights Act.
2: Good morning. I'm Cammie McCormick with the CBS World News Roundup. There's been another escalation in the war with Iran. The Pentagon says three American destroyers were attacked and U.S. forces returned fire and hit Iranian targets on land. President Trump called it a little U-turn. Nancy Cordes has more from the White House.
3: They trifled with us today. We blew them away.
6: The Iranians trifled with three U.S. Navy destroyers as they transited the Strait of Hormuz. U.S. officials say Apache helicopters armed with Hellfire missiles took out the swarm of Iranian fast attack boats in a firefight that lasted for hours. Trump talked about the skirmish shortly after he drove right down the middle of the drained reflecting pool on the National Mall, which he closed for resurfacing. A reporter asked him about soaring gas prices.
3: Gas prices have come down today. Have you looked?
6: Gas prices actually rose a few cents Thursday to a U.S. average of $4.56 a gallon.
2: Now to the cruise ship with the hantavirus outbreak. The World Health Organization continues to insist the strain only spreads through very close contact, and there's no need for international concern. Infectious disease expert Dr. William Schaffner of Vanderbilt University Medical Center.
4: The risk really is extraordinarily low. I think this is a well-confined episode that is focused on people who were on this cruise ship.
2: Nearly 150 people remain trapped on board. CBS's Tom Hansen has been following the story.
7: For the first time Thursday, President Trump addressed the response to the deadly hantavirus outbreak on a cruise ship with more than a dozen Americans on board.
3: It's a lot of great people are studying it. It should be fine. We hope.
7: This all comes as global health officials are scrambling to track down passengers who departed the MV Hondius weeks ago. The cruise operator says nearly 30 passengers from at least 12 countries, including six Americans, left the ship during one of its first port stops in St. Helena before the hantavirus was suspected. State authorities say one passenger is now home in Arizona, another in Virginia, two in Georgia, two in Texas, and an unknown number are back in California. Health officials say none of them are showing any symptoms of hantavirus.
2: Republican legislators in Tennessee are giving their party a better chance to win every congressional seat in November. They voted to split the state's only black majority district into three pieces. Opponents are protesting. CBS's Ed O'Keefe on how the fight is playing out across the South.
8: Chaos at the Tennessee Capitol in Nashville Thursday as Democratic lawmakers and protesters tried to stop legislation breaking up the state's only Democratic House seat. Yelling, holding signs, calling the move Jim Crow 2.0, even burning a printout of the Confederate flag. The change follows a Supreme Court ruling last week that narrowed the Voting Rights Act. CBS News election law analyst David Becker says the ruling has this effect.
9: And in some cases, that's going to mean that they blanch their entire state's delegation and really minimize the impact of the minority population in the state.
8: Alabama's attorney general says it's just a question of reflecting the state's Republican tilt.
10: Alabama's a conservative state. I expect that we'll have conservative representatives.
2: There has been a cyber attack on an online learning platform used by the country's best-known universities and thousands of other schools. It knocked out the system called Canvas. CBS's Jolene Kent has the latest.
11: When millions of students around the world attempted to access their grades and other class materials on Thursday, they got a ransom note from a hacking group calling itself Shiny Hunters. The message claimed the group had obtained data from the schools and threatened to leak the information unless a settlement was paid, giving a deadline of May 12th. This causing chaos among students, especially those in the middle of finals.
12: Now I'm unable to do my assignments. No one really knows what's going on.
11: The hack knocked Canvas, the online learning platform, out for several hours. It's used by nearly 9,000 schools around the world, from major universities like Harvard, Princeton, Northwestern, the University of Michigan, as well as K-12 school systems.
2: Time on the roundup, 4 minutes past the hour.
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2: Mother's Day is Sunday, and there's evidence we're already snapping up gifts online. Jennifer Kuiper reports.
17: When it comes to buying gifts for mom online, Adobe's Vivek Pandia says they're seeing really strong growth for fragrances.
18: We're up about 35%, and then we're expecting them to accelerate and be up about 65% going into this weekend. Purses and handbags have seen growth as high as 37%.
17: Which Pandia says is a little bit higher than this time last year. Adobe also expects a major uptick for flower sales, spiking on Saturday and Sunday in the range of a 550 to 600% increase.
2: AI is having more of an impact on our jobs and workplaces, as Michael Toscano reports.
19: April was the second month in a row AI was the leading reason companies cite for layoffs, according to data from outplacement firm Challenger Gray and Christmas. 26% of eliminated cuts. Their analysis says some tech firms are shifting spending away from labor to direct more capital investment toward AI. Quote, whether individual jobs are being replaced by AI, the money for those roles is.
2: One of the world's most beloved wildlife defenders is celebrating his 100th birthday, David Attenborough. For over 70 years, he's brought his documentaries on the wonders of the world into millions of homes across the globe.
20: A polar bear stirs. She has been in her den the whole winter. Her emergence marks the beginning of spring. After months of confinement underground, she toboggans down the slope, perhaps to clean her fur, perhaps for sheer joy.
2: Allison Keyes reports.
21: Just listening to Sir David Attenborough describe a standoff between wolves and bison gives you goosebumps.
20: They circle the herd, trying to unsettle it and split it up. But the bison are armed and dangerous.
21: Sir Attenborough has been raising the alarm about human-caused climate change for years, telling CBS's 60 Minutes.
22: A crime has been committed, and it so happens that I'm of such an age that I was able to see it beginning.
2: Time on the roundup, 8 minutes past the hour.
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27: In a new Instagram post, Full House Dave Coulier is addressing concerns about his appearance.
28: What you're seeing is the side effects of extensive radiation that I went through for
0: carcinoma in my throat, and I haven't been able to eat solid food in months.
27: He says he's lost 45 pounds, and yes, his voice has changed.
0: It's affected my ability to speak.
27: But the 66-year-old says there's good news.
0: We got our PET scans back, and the prognosis looks good for both the carcinoma and lymphoma.
27: Plus, he says his hair is kind of growing back. This past February, Coulier announced he was in remission. Deborah Rodriguez, CBS News.
2: Pope Leo has marked the first anniversary of his election with a visit to Pompeii and a prayer for peace. And that's the World News Roundup for Friday, May 8th. Produced this week by Dave Shapiro and Todd Weiss. I'm Cammie McCormick, CBS News.
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3: For KHAS Radio, I'm Brandon Shanahan. It was a record-setting day of generosity yesterday for Give Hastings Day, as over $1.2 million was generated for local nonprofit organizations in Adams County. All in all, a total of $1,251,347 was raised, which smashed the previous record that was set in 2024 by almost $200,000. The cumulative total for Give Hastings Day now exceeds $8.7 million over 13 years. While it's a night to be proud of for everyone involved, Executive Director Ford Dan Peters says that Give Hastings is more than just about the dollar amount raised.
4: The impact stays local, and that's pretty fantastic. When we talk about 116 nonprofit organizations, all the dollars that we raise stays local, so we're helping our friends and neighbors. But I think one of the, beyond the direct dollars that organizations get today, just that awareness and education that comes from participating in Give Day really is a benefit year-round. So we hear from nonprofit organizations saying, hey, once I started participating in Give Day, more people became aware of us, more people learned about our mission, who we serve, what we do, and that's really helped us gain volunteers, really helped us gain some additional dollars, be able to serve the community even better.
3: The top earners of Give Hastings Day were the Hastings Public Library, who brought in $132,000+, followed by the Hastings School Foundation, the Salvation Army, Hastings College, and Crossroads Mission Avenue. The organizations with the most individual donors include Wellspring Pregnancy Plus Health Center, Start Over Rover, Prairie Life Center, and the Hastings Catholic Schools Foundation. A central Nebraska family is settling into a new home, and it's not built by just volunteers, but by local high school students. The Garcia family received the keys to their new home Wednesday night during a Habitat for Humanity dedication ceremony in Grand Island. The moment marked the end of months of work by both the family and students who helped build the house. Juniors from Grand Island Senior High's Career Pathway Institute program spent the school year constructing the home from the ground up. Students said they started with very little experience but quickly learned all the necessary skills. The Garcia family worked on other Habitat houses and projects since the high school students were already working on their home. Habitat leaders say the dedication ceremony is the most meaningful part of the process, bringing together students, volunteers, and the family to celebrate the finished home. Nonprofit organizations across central Nebraska are seeing steady support as Go Big Give brings donors and organizations together for a community-wide day of giving. Over 150 nonprofits are taking part in events across Grand Island and the surrounding communities, ranging from open houses to pop-up gatherings designed to connect directly with donors. Organizers say donations came in steadily throughout the day as groups work to raise awareness and funding for local causes. The effort includes long-standing organizations and 14 new participants this year, including food pantries, child care providers, and community programs. 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
5: 76 today under partly cloudy skies. North winds 8 to 15 miles per hour. Mainly clear skies tonight. Lows dip down to about 47. Sunshine mixed with clouds at times tomorrow. Slight chance for storms. Daytime highs approaching 79. Sunshine mixed with clouds at times Sunday. Decreasing clouds by Monday. Upper 60s Sunday. Low 80s by Monday. I'm meteorologist Laura Lockwood on KHAS Radio 1230 AM and 104.1 FM.
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0: Benny and the Jets, KHAS Radio, 104.1, 1230 AM. Hey, you know, I'm thinking of another Elton John song, Rocket Man, because we are riding high. Hastings raised $1.2 million yesterday as a part of Give Hastings Day and givehastings.org. Shout out to you. Shout out to all the people. More than 5,000 different donations they got. And it's just amazing that folks gave as much as they could. And it's going to help a whole lot of folks right here in Hastings. We've got much more about that this morning. We'll talk to Hastings Community Foundation Executive Director Dan Peters, who was up well past midnight last night. The festivities didn't stop at the Lark downtown until after midnight. But he'll be up this morning to chat with us today on Party Line on KHAS.
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1: For KHAS Radio, I'm Brandon Shanahan. District baseball got underway throughout the state of Nebraska yesterday, and the Adams Central baseball team found themselves in a dogfight with Fort Calhoun in their first-round matchup. The Pioneers picked up the first run of the game, plating one in the top of the first. Adams Central got one back on a bases-loaded walk in the bottom of the second, and Fort Calhoun got that run back in the top of the third, then added three more in the top of the fourth to take a 5-1 lead entering the bottom of the fourth. Two outs into the half inning for Adams Central, still without a base hit. The Patriots loaded the bases after a couple of walks and a hit by pitch, then Owen Brown stepped to the plate.
2: Lifted into left center field, it falls into the gap. One run comes across the score. Here comes another. And they leave Parker Hodgen at third. Runners at second and third on the two-run double from Owen Brown as the Patriots get their first base hit of the game, and it comes in a huge spot.
1: The Patriots would go on to score five runs in the bottom of the fourth to take a 6-5 lead. Then the Patriots entrusted Cohen Rader with the baseball for the final three innings. Here's how the final out sounded on KHAS.
2: The tying run in third. The go-ahead run at second. With two outs, here's one pitch from Cohen Rader. Blows it past him. Strike three, and the Patriots complete the comeback and win 6-5. They're playing baseball tomorrow right here at Duncan Field for a spot at the state tournament. Patriots win 6-5.
1: Rader would pitch the final three innings, giving up no runs on two hits, striking out eight among the 13 batters he faced. Today, the Patriots will see Guardian Angels Central Catholic in the district final with a spot at the state tournament on the line. You'll be able to listen to that game live right here on KHAS Radio with first pitch at 4 o'clock. The Hastings baseball team fell in their district opener yesterday to Elkhorn North 13-0. The Tigers finished their 2026 campaign with a 9-16 record. Hastings College Athletics celebrated the accomplishments of their student-athletes and the Broncos' excellence in sports performance yearly awards, also known as the BESPE, on Monday night at the Hastings City Auditorium. The event was organized by the Association of Student Athletes and the Hastings College Athletic Department, with members of ASA voting on and presenting a number of awards. In addition to individuals receiving BESPE honors, student athletes who earned All-Conference, All-American, or other national awards were recognized as groups during the ceremony. Some of the awards handed out including the Female Team of the Year, which went to the Broncos wrestling team. The Hastings Men's Golf Team earned Male Team of the Year. The Scholar Team of the Year went to the Women's Basketball Team, presented to the team with the highest cumulative GPA for the academic season. And the Bronco Athletic Cup was also awarded to the Women's Basketball Team. That's awarded to the athletic program that has continually represented what it means to be a Bronco throughout the year. The program has shown pride in being Broncos by exhibiting excellent sportsmanship, remaining dedicated to their performance in both academics and athletics, and continually working to make a difference in the Hastings community and their constant support of other programs. That's a look at today's sports. You can find more online at newschannelnebraska.com. 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
7: It's now time for the Funeral Report on KHAS Radio. Barbara Jean Horton passed away on April 30th. A service to honor Barbara's life will be held at 11 a.m. on May 22nd at Our Lady of the Valley Catholic Church in Windsor, Colorado. Karina Jo Hoshaw, age 65, of Hastings, passed away on March 7th. A celebration of life is scheduled for noon on Saturday, May 9th. That's at the VFW Club of Superior. Hastings, Nebraska resident Ron Trauschner, age 90, passed away on February 27th. A celebration of life will be scheduled and held on Friday, May 15th from 4 to 6 p.m. at the DAV in downtown Hastings, Nebraska. The DeWitt Funeral Home and Cremation Services is assisting the family with arrangements. Cheryl E. Crone, age 89, passed away on January 19th. Graveside services will be held at 11 a.m. on Saturday, May 9th, at Parkview Cemetery in Hastings. The DeWitt Funeral Home and Cremation Center is assisting her family with arrangements. And that was a look at the funeral report on KHAS Radio. For more information on any of these funerals, you can go to our website, khasradio.com.
8: 76 today, under partly cloudy skies. North winds, 8 to 15 miles per hour. Mainly clear skies. Tonight, lows dip down to about 47. Sunshine mixed with clouds at times. Tomorrow, slight chance for storms. Daytime highs approaching 79. Sunshine mixed with clouds at times. Sunday, decreasing clouds by Monday. Upper 60s, Sunday, low 80s by Monday. I'm meteorologist Laura Lockwood on KHAS Radio, 1230 AM and 104.1 FM.

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0: Little Cyndi Lauper on this Friday morning. Girls just want to have fun. Hey, I want to have fun. That song's not about me, though, I guess, but we're going to have some fun this morning on Party Line, which starts at 8 o'clock here momentarily. All the fun begins there. We'll name a winner for Factor Bullcrap if a winner occurs. We'll name a winner for, of course, Mom's Day. We're going to draw that hat out of the box there and see which mother is going to win that gift basket from Imperial Jewelers, the Cheese and Wine Shop, and Russ's Market, valued at over $200. It's coming up on Party Line on KHAS.
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0: 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I Love Hastings runs now through June, so keep those photos coming. 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
3: This is a consulting dairy nutritionist, soybean processor, and dairy farm owner. He says high oleic soybeans are included in feed rations as a source of protein and energy.
5: And there's been a fair amount of research that's either in the process or has been reported over the last, probably starting in about 2018, on some of the benefits of feeding high oleic soybeans to dairy cows. And the main benefit there is the fact that the fatty acid profile of the soybean has been changed through plant breeding or genetic modification. There are two different processes that allow that.
3: He says high oleic soybeans can be a good alternative because it doesn't impact milk fat production.
5: And soybeans typically are roasted before they're fed to dairy cows. And the main reason that they're roasted is to destroy some anti-nutritional factors and also improve the digestibility of the protein fraction in the soybeans. So one of the businesses that I've been involved in since 1991 is roasting soybeans, in addition to my capacity as a consulting dairy nutritionist. So we've had a lot of experience with this.
3: Davis says roasting can be a sensitive process, but producers shouldn't overlook its benefits.
5: The main components to that are time and temperature. Typically, the soybeans are roasted at about 300 degrees Fahrenheit, plus or minus 10 degrees, for a period of approximately 2 minutes. And then the beans are moved into a steeping bin, and the steeping process really holds that temperature and allows that heat to penetrate to the center of the soybeans.
3: Andy says,
5: and that process changes the chemistry of the protein, and it makes it more valuable to the cow, creates a bypass protein source from that, and delivers the high quality amino acids of that soybean to the small intestine of the cow, where it can be digested and absorbed and helps to enhance milk production.
3: Learn more at can.ussoy.org. He says producers should work with a nutritionist to identify products that are properly roasted. I'm Kellen Havikin, and this has been Managing for Profit on Brownfield, a content partnership with United Soy.

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2: This is CBS News on the Hour, your home for original reporting.
3: I'm Deborah Rodriguez. Who said the jobs market's been foundering? Payrolls actually defied expectations in April. CBS News business analyst Jill Schlesinger.
4: The economy added 115,000 jobs during the month. That's about double the number that analysts were expecting. The unemployment rate remained at 4.3%, unchanged from the previous month, and average hourly earnings were up by 3.6% from a year ago.
3: Healthcare led the way, transportation and retail followed. Unemployment held steady at 4.3%, and Dow futures are up 190 on the news. Hopeful words from Secretary of State Rubio on prospects for a U.S.-Iran peace agreement. Speaking in Rome, he says he expects to hear from Tehran today.
5: We're expecting a response from them. We'll see what the response entails. The hope is it's something that it can put us into a serious process of negotiation.
3: Rubio also says Iran's claims of ownership over the Strait of Hormuz, an international waterway, are unacceptable. Yesterday, President Trump called a new exchange of fire with Iran a love tap. The administration began releasing new files on UFOs this past hour. Correspondent Cammie McCormick.
6: The Pentagon released the files, but the effort is also being led by the White House and Director of National Intelligence, among others. The Pentagon said in a post on X that President Trump is focused on providing maximum transparency, but Americans can ultimately make up their own minds. It also says additional documents will be released on a rolling basis.
3: A small group of Republicans in Congress had been pressing for transparency. Tennessee's Tim Burchett is thanking President Trump today for keeping his word. The online learning platform Canvas is back up and running at schools across the country from kindergarten through college. A hacking group calling itself Shiny Hunters threatened to leak private messages unless a ransom was paid by next Tuesday. CBS's Jolene Kent.
7: Overnight, the parent company of Canvas, Instructure, posted that the platform is now available again to most users, but it's still not clear if the company fixed the problem on its own or paid the ransom to hackers. We've reached out to the company for comment and have not yet heard back.
3: Some schools reporting a growing number of kindergartners aren't potty trained, and they're not impressed. CBS's Michael Wallace.
8: This is a big distraction for our schools.
9: John Legg is the school superintendent in Pasco County, Florida.
8: It is not the kindergartner's teacher's responsibility to be changing diapers for kindergartners.
9: Beginning this fall, Pasco County schools will send students who are not potty trained home for a week so their parents can train them.
3: This is CBS News.
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13: For KHAS Radio, I'm Brandon Shanahan. It was a record-setting day of generosity yesterday for Give Hastings Day, as over $1.2 million was generated for local nonprofit organizations in Adams County. All in all, a total of $1,251,347 was raised, which smashed the previous record that was set in 2024 by almost $200,000. The cumulative total for Give Hastings Day now exceeds $8.7 million, over 13 years. While it's a night to be proud of for everyone involved, Executive Director for Dan Peters says that Give Hastings is more than just about the dollar amount raised.
14: The impact stays local, and that's pretty fantastic. When we talk about 116 nonprofit organizations, all the dollars that we raise stays local. So we're helping our friends and neighbors. But I think one of the, beyond the direct dollars that organizations get today, just that awareness and education that comes from participating in Give Day really is a benefit year-round. So we hear from nonprofit organizations saying, hey, once I started participating in Give Day, more people became aware of us, more people learned about our mission, who we serve, what we do, and that's really helped us gain volunteers, really helped us gain some additional dollars, be able to serve the community even better.
13: The top earners of Give Hastings Day were the Hastings Public Library, who brought in $132,000+, followed by the Hastings School Foundation, the Salvation Army, Hastings College, and Crossroads Mission Avenue. The organizations with the most individual donors include Wellspring Pregnancy Plus Health Center, Start Over Rover, Prairie Life Center, and the Hastings Catholic Schools Foundation. A Central Nebraska family is settling into a new home, and it's not built by just volunteers, but by local high school students. The Garcia family received the keys to their new home Wednesday night during a Habitat for Humanity dedication ceremony in Grand Island. The moment marked the end of months of work by both the family and students who helped build the house. Juniors from Grand Island Senior High's Career Pathway Institute program spent the school year constructing the home from the ground up. Students said they started with very little experience but quickly learned all the necessary skills. The Garcia family worked on other Habitat houses and projects since the high school students were already working on their home. Habitat leaders say the dedication ceremony is the most meaningful part of the process, bringing together students, volunteers, and the family to celebrate the finished home. Nonprofit organizations across central Nebraska are seeing steady support as Go Big Give brings donors and organizations together for a community-wide day of giving. Over 150 nonprofits are taking part in events across Grand Island and the surrounding communities, ranging from open houses to pop-up gatherings designed to connect directly with donors. Organizers say donations came in steadily throughout the day as groups work to raise awareness and funding for local causes. The effort includes long-standing organizations and 14 new participants this year, including food pantries, child care providers, and community programs. You can find more of today's news online at newschannelnebraska.com. For KHAS Radio, I'm Brandon Shanahan.
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1: 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A look at weather outside the KHAS studios on this Friday morning. Currently nice, beautiful, 52 degrees, fair, a little hazy, so the visibility cut down to about 5 miles. Visibility cut in half there. Normally about 10 miles, not so much this morning. But the northeast wind at only about 3 miles an hour, so the wind isn't causing too much trouble out there. 55% humidity. And again, 52 degrees right now. For today, 76 will be the high. Partly sunny skies. Mostly clear tonight, 47 the low. Saturday, mostly sunny and 80 degrees. There is a 40% chance of rain later in the day. And a chance of thunderstorms or two. 40% chance of thunderstorms. Less than 1/10 of an inch possible of rain. But if we do see a thunderstorm do roll through, we could see up to 1/4 of an inch of rain or so. Sunday calls for 70 degrees and sunny skies. Monday, 83 and sunny. Same on Tuesday and Wednesday. And, Thursday, yeah, we'll jump up to about 90 degrees and sunny skies. Gonna have to bring out the hose and hose the kids down. 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It's 52. It's fair. It's hazy. 55% humidity. The dew point at 36 degrees and the barometer at 29.84 inches. That is weather on KHAS Radio on this Friday. 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
19: 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Good morning, Hastings. Give Hastings Day was yesterday. We've been talking about it for weeks now. But Hastings, you absolutely showed up. You knocked it out of the park. $1.2 million raised. More than 5,300 donations and 1,200 donors. The biggest Give Hastings Day ever. But think about what that means. In a single day, this community poured more than $1 million back into organizations that help kids and veterans and families and seniors, foster children, the arts, animals, education, healthcare, people who need a hand up when life gets heavy. Here on the phone, we've got a good friend of the show, Dan Peters, the executive director of the Hastings Community Foundation. I know you are tired, but a happy good morning, and what a great morning it is, Mr. Peters.
20: Well, good morning to you. It is absolutely a fantastic morning for our community.
19: I can't believe it. I know yesterday I was trying to compare in my mind. Now, I don't get to see all the stuff that happens behind the scenes, but where we were when it was midday, and it felt like yesterday, we were ahead of where we were the year before. So I felt like things were going in the right direction. But holy smokes, $1.2 million. That's out of this world.
20: It absolutely is out of this world. And it is actually really difficult to us to forecast where we're going to end up. Even with 2 weeks of early giving, that certainly brings in some dollars, and you think, okay, we can use that to forecast an end result, or maybe by mid-morning on Give Day, we can use some calculations and figure out if we're here at this time, where will we end up? And we've found out that none of that is true. We absolutely cannot forecast where we'll be at the end of the night. And boy, last night is a great example. I can tell you our team did not wake up yesterday bright and early. I can tell you there were not 116 local nonprofits waking up bright and early expecting to see $1.2 million on that tote board. What an achievement for our nonprofit community, for our donors, for our community.
19: And I say this all the time. This is only the third time I've been able to be involved in Give Hastings Day. But holy smokes, does it not feel like the Super Bowl for Hastings? You had the energy downtown at the Lark, of course. You could feel it. But you have nonprofits cheering each other on. Volunteers were everywhere. You had businesses helping out and volunteering their workers' time. And also some help with food and things like that. It's a whole community event.
20: It absolutely is. And what struck me for some reason, Brandon, all that work, and we're talking really a year to plan this, and the committee works to create an event. We spend months just working with our nonprofits, getting them registered, talking through the platform, how to get their information online, how to tell the story. And then we've got to shift to marketing the event. So there's all this work put into it. What struck me yesterday, boy, people just kept coming in. They just kept coming into the Lark with a generous donation in hand, and we saw gifts coming in online, and it just, wow, all that effort paid off, but people just kept showing up, and obviously the end result speaks to that.
19: And how about this? I mean, more than 5,300 donations for more than 1,200 donors. That says to me, and I'm not great at math here, but that people gave to more than one organization that meant something to them.
20: Yeah, that's really one of the cool parts about Give Day is, and it's just so darn easy to support multiple organizations. And so it may not happen today. I can tell you next week, we'll dig into that. We want to look at all the different states that participated, all the different communities. By and large, of course, as you would expect, Adams County driving the vast majority of these dollars. But it is fun to see. Usually there's about a dozen different states that make a gift to support Hastings, Nebraska.
19: There you go. Hey, KHAS was proud to be a part of it, broadcasting live for 10 hours yesterday. But honestly, Dan, watching this community rally together like this never gets old. So just a big shout out and a congratulations to you and to Hastings and to everybody involved. More than $1.25 million raised, a record-setting year. This is what the community is all about. Thank you so much to Dan Peters, Executive Director of Hastings Community Foundation, for joining us this morning. Anything else you want to add before we go, buddy?
20: Hey, I appreciate you and the KHAS radio team being a partner in this. I hope that everyone listening to this can feel good that our community made this happen. This is absolutely an achievement of nonprofits, of donors, but of Hastings and Adams County. Boy, we should all feel great.
19: We should feel great. And appreciate you taking the time. Get back to bed, roll on over, and get some more sleep this morning. I know you've had a busy, not just yesterday, but the last several weeks. So hopefully you can breathe easy this morning.
20: Just part of the fun. We're happy to do it.
19: There you go. Executive Director Dan Peters. He's the Executive Director of Hastings Community Foundation. Shout out to all the work that he and his staff does and all the work that all the volunteers do among all of the nonprofits and beyond some of the businesses, too, that have given back this year. Can't do it without each and every one of them. And what a cool deal, like I said yesterday, for us to be a part, even in a small way, a part of Give Hastings Day. What a great deal.
0: You know, it's fun to watch, but it's even more fun to be a part of it.
19: It is. It is. Hey, we're going to take a quick break. But before we do, Bethany, I'm going to remind you, it's Mother's Day weekend. It's here.
0: It is.
19: Yep. We wanted to give everybody, and you too, hey, listen.
0: What?
19: You have this afternoon. You could just text your mama and be like, hey, mom, look, my gift isn't going to get here till Monday. But I can give you a gift that none of your other children can give you. Tune into my radio show. I'm going to...
0: Shout out to my mom.
19: We're giving you, listening in, the opportunity to do the same. I want you to pick up the phone and call us to wish your mom a happy Mother's Day live on the radio. Listen, flowers, they're nice. Cards, they get put on the mantle for a little bit.
0: Flowers die.
19: They do. And cards deteriorate. But yes. your voice, hearing it from... your child is going to mean the most to your mother. And it's a gift that not many people can give. But you can by calling now and wishing Mama a happy Mother's Day. 462-2511. We'll take a break. And if you call in, we'll hear your call next on KHAS.
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2: 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J.D. Power reports that JetBlue, Delta, and Southwest ranked highest in customer satisfaction in their respective travel segments. Amid rising meat prices, the Justice Department has launched an investigation into potential antitrust violations in the U.S. meatpacking industry. Federal officials are examining whether major processors engaged in price fixing or unfair market practices. Apple has agreed to pay $250 million to settle a lawsuit claiming it misled consumers about AI-powered Siri features that were heavily promoted but delayed or unavailable. Eligible U.S. customers who bought certain iPhone 15 and 16 models could receive between $25 and $95. 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
19: All right, Bethany, I got to ask you. Back on KHAS Radio.
0: Yeah.
19: We all love Doritos, right?
0: Oh my gosh.
19: Not the price of Doritos, but the chips themselves.
0: You've been eating my favorite kind of Doritos, which is the Cool Ranch.
19: Cool Ranch. Now listen, yeah. It's the I think Cool Ranch is the best flavor of any chip ever. Well, I don't know. The Ruffles?
0: Yeah.
19: Not the cheese kind. The ones that are like the queso. It's like double cheese, a little bit of spice into it. Oh, those are good.
0: I'd rather have Takis, but yes.
19: I was going to say it's the closest thing you can get to Takis for a potato chip because no chip out there, and I'd consider Takis a chip, nobody flavors their chips with flavor crystals quite like Takis.
0: I know. They're like packed on there.
19: It's a blanket. It's inches of like makeup caked on there. It feels like, all right, 104.1 and 1230.
0: One wipe and it's gone.
19: It's gone. Hey, looking forward to this weekend. Tomorrow, we're going to have, of course, the swap meet, the MPH swap meet at Motorsport Park Hastings. It's going to be a lot of fun. We talked to Jeff Lucina this week about
0: where
19: it.
0: Are so check swapping?
19: It out. Down there at the MPH.
0: Yeah.
19: So check it out. Oh, excuse me, the swap meet. So folks to come, vendors to come set up and sell stuff and swap things.
0: Yeah. I don't know why I was thinking it was like one of those trading things. I was like, you guys are trading cars?
19: Yeah.
0: Can you do that?
19: Check it out. RaceMPH.com for more information.
0: Yes.
19: All right. Mother's Day, we talked about that a little bit. If you're celebrating and you haven't figured out what you're going to do yet, it is time for a little bit of a cram session. But listen, we, Bethany and I, we've got you covered here at KHAS. Because according to the National Retail Federation, spending on Mother's Day is expected to reach a record $38 billion. Which, I hate reading off numbers like this. It doesn't mean anything.
0: Oh, it does to the...
19: Record $15 million. Record $15 trillion. What does it mean?
0: Does it mean something to the 1%ers that make money off of this stuff.
19: No, of course it does. But I just mean, like, America will spend $38 billion. Like, what does that translate to?
0: Per person.
19: Average, right? It's up from $34 billion, so more. And more than the previous record, which is $35 billion the year before. The average person, $284 on gifts.
0: Jeez.
19: 54% said they plan to spend something for their mom or their stepmother, followed by their wife, 22%, or their daughter for 13%. What about your in-law? A sister? A pets? Hey, don't laugh. You know there's people who do that.
0: What?
19: Yes. Listen, she had
0: gifts
19: a litter of puppies. She's a mother.
0: You know, why not, though? Like... There's no harm in it. If you want to put the extra energy into it, sure.
19: I'm telling you, as long as it makes your head hit that pillow a little nicer at night.
0: Yeah.
19: Right? Silly. Flowers are the most popular gift, which I'm with you on. The flowers die.
0: I get sad. Megan had some flowers on her desk, and I was getting really sad that they were dying.
19: I love the kind of, like, here, I bought you a plant.
0: Right.
19: I love that because you get to experience... months, maybe a year, maybe more if it's a succulent, you know what I mean, of this life.
0: I've killed succulents before.
19: Yes, me too.
0: Honestly?
19: It's the saddest thing to come up, to see a cactus or a succulent that's brown and shriveled. How long did I neglect you?
0: Well, sometimes it's from overwatering, putting too much care into it.
19: That's...
0: But not too much care for that succulent. Not to advertise, but Big GA's has some really good Mother's Day gifts.
19: Have you been there to check it out?
0: Yeah, I was checking it out when we were doing our live remote, and I was like, I see a few things.
19: I love their seasonal section because it's always so great. Either for, you know, what you want to put up on your yard. They've got bird feeders down there now and stuff like that.
0: It reminds me of when I used to work at Earl May.
19: Yeah. Memorial Day is always fun. 4th of July is fun, too. Yeah, always fun. Always good stuff. I wanted to be one of those people that had a flag in front of their house.
0: Oh.
19: Like, just a flagpole, like, connected to their garage.
0: Yeah.
19: And change it every time for the holidays. You know, like, it's a St. Patrick's Day one. It's a spring
0: that
19: one.
0: That must be a dad thing or something.
19: It's a mom thing. At least in my, what I know.
0: I remember my dad put out one of those flagpole holders just for that. And then we never put up a flag for anything. Like, ever.
19: Now, to your point, if it's a sports flag, it's dad.
0: Oh, yeah, true. Yeah.
19: I always love driving past and seeing like a Cubs flag or some random sports team that's nowhere near here, but there's a huge fan that's a diehard. Yeah,
0: I feel like that's kind of brave though. You like the wrong person drive past your house and they just egg your house. I don't think anybody would do that.
19: Well, if you are a Yankees fan,
0: like Cubs.
19: If you're a Yankees fan, Brad is a Red Sox fan. So there you go. Hey, you know what time it is, Bethany?
0: Factor bullcrap.
19: You got it right on the dot. 8:30. Time for Factor Bullcrap here on KHAS. Your chance to win, 462-2511. 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You can get in and get on and potentially win a $20 gift card to Big G Ace. And if you're a new player who's never won before, you're not only playing for the $20 gift card, but also a free ticket to Hastings College Athletics and a free concession item on us. Good morning. Who do we got?
4: You have Dave.
19: Dave, how you doing, buddy?
4: Good.
19: All right, Dave, you've played before. I think the voice is familiar.
4: Yes.
19: Have you ever won?
4: Yes.
19: Okay, you've won. All right, so today we're playing for a $20 gift card from Big GA. So you ready to get started?
4: Yes.
19: Three facts for Dave. He just has to tell me which of these three isn't true. Fact number one. Air traffic fluctuates, but at any given time, there are between 1,200 and 1,500 planes in the sky on an average day at the same time. Fact number two, the difference between Great Britain and the UK is that Great Britain is England, Scotland, and Wales, but the UK also includes Northern Ireland. Or fact number two, or three that is, fact number three, every Apple iPhone, iPad, or Mac computer shows the time 9:41 on all of their TV or online graphic ads. Which of those three is bullcrap this morning?
4: Hmm. I'm going to go with three.
19: Number three. All right. Let's see if you're right this morning. Bethany, we have not had a winner in 2 weeks, Dave. I'm so sorry, my friend. Good to hear from you, though. Hope you have a good one. KHAS Radio 104.1, 12:30 a.m.
0: That was a good guess.
19: 2 weeks. Dude, it's been 10 days. We haven't had a winner.
0: I know, but...
19: We got to break the streak because we've had weeks where we had three and four winners.
0: I know. That kind of balances itself out, though.
19: He said number three. So apparently Apple picked that time because it's approximately when Steve Jobs would make his biggest announcement during all of their yearly or annual or big, hey, this new iPhone is dropping presentations they would do. 9:41. Silly.
0: Nerds.
19: Such nerds. Just terribly nerds. Like, so inside baseball. It's like
0: 9:41.
19: The more I hear about it, the more I'm like, this is stupid. Okay. Anyway.
0: Very niche.
19: Very niche. Air traffic fluctuates at any given time, but there's 1,200 to 1,500 planes in the sky on an average day. Is it more or less, or is that right?
0: Is there more?
19: Well, if it's correct, then it's not. But if it's not correct, then
0: it's more or less. I feel like that's bullcrap. Is there more?
19: You are right. It is bullcrap. There are more. How about 10 times more? 12,000 to 14,000 airplanes in the sky at any given time around the Earth, or on the Earth if you're a flat earther. On an average day. So there you go.
0: Bullcrap. I've been to the Dallas airport. I've seen all of them airplanes.
19: Indeed. So if you are a fan of Europe or a fan of England and the UK, you would know that Britain is let's see here, Great Britain, that is, England, Scotland, Wales, the UK includes Northern Ireland. If you want to include all of Ireland, you can just call it the British Isles.
0: That includes
19: all the islands and all the
0: I don't know my geography
19: stuff.
0: That well.
19: Yeah, it's all good.
0: There you go. The more that you know.
19: It indeed. Hey, it is 8:33. We'll take a quick break. We'll get back to some of the things only moms say. How about that? And also, there's a contest
0: Sweet.
19: To try to find America's coolest soccer mom.
0: Oh, mm-hmm. Wow.
19: Mm-hmm. And why do we celebrate Mother's Day more than Father's Day? Hey, I'm not saying it. The facts back it up. We're going to get to all of this.
0: I can give you an answer, but we'll do that later.
19: Why does it coincide with the price of milk dropping or rising?
0: Well, because Daddy left to get some milk.
19: Oh, for me, it was cigarettes. All right.
0: Oh.
19: We'll be back in just a minute. Moments in Time, Adams County Historical Society on this Friday morning on KHAS.
5: This is a recording of Bill Soule on KHAS Radio in 1972 for the Adams County Centennial. The topic is county seat wars in Clay County. This recording was originally made on a reel-to-reel and transferred to digital format in 2008.
6: Clay County, Nebraska, organized September 11, 1871, started off its existence, like most other Nebraska counties, with a fight over where the county seat would be located. The first election in the county was held October 14, 1871, and the county seat established at Sutton. From the very beginning, however, Sutton had to fight to keep the county seat, for the towns of Harvard and Fairfield also wanted to be designated as the county seat government. Several elections were arranged, but the folks at Sutton managed to hold on to the county seat courthouse, usually by pointing out that the elections had involved a little fraud. Things reached a point in 1879 where the county commissioners decided to end all the difficulty, and they ordered the county seat to be reestablished at Clay Center, right smack dab in the center of the county. The county officers were ordered to move their offices and records to Clay Center, and they all did so, except for one stubborn individual, County Judge E.P. Burnett, who refused. On July 22, 1879, Judge Burnett was impeached and removed from office for his refusal to move his office to the new county seat location at Clay Center. Soon after this, the folks at Sutton had a mandamus issued by the state Supreme Court, which ordered the county offices and records moved back to Sutton. So back they went, and County Judge Burnett was reinstated in office. Well, the Clay Center folks were not going to take this laying down, so one Sunday night they took their wagons and drove over to Sutton. They took the county records, the county treasurer's safe, and other items and hauled them back to Clay Center. It caused quite a bit of consternation for the good folks of Clay County, for they never knew from one day to the next where the county seat was going to be. They might go to Sutton to pay their taxes and be told, "Why, the county seat's in Clay Center today." It all ended happily, however, when an election, November 4, 1879, gave the largest vote to Clay Center, and once and for all, the county seat of Clay County was established at Clay Center.
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0: KHAS Radio, 104.1, 1230 AM. We are back. Bethany, can I complain for a minute?
1: Okay.
0: I'd like to complain.
1: Whatever makes you feel better, man.
0: Okay. I don't know where we went from going and, listen, I'm going on vacation this weekend. Yeah. Going to Lake McConaughey with the family. Got a brother-in-law from, it'll be fun. Brother-in-law from Denver, family from Omaha. We're all driving to Lake Mac, going to stay for the weekend. Mother's Day weekend with the in-laws and the mother-in-law and the father-in-law, too. It'll be fun.
1: Lots of in-laws.
0: Now, listen, you know me. I'd have been happy staying at a Best Western or an Econo Lodge if they're still around. I don't know. But they wanted to stay at an Airbnb, so we got an Airbnb. And it was going to be two-night stay, that is, divided by four people.
1: Okay.
0: Four groups. One set of in-laws, one brother, another brother, and then us, right?
1: Yes.
0: It's going to be between $300 and $400. That's okay, fine, whatever. $618 each.
1: Per person?
0: Per person. And I'm like,
1: how
0: dude,
1: big is that Airbnb?
0: $2,400 for 3 days? Like, what are we doing? I better get an entire floor to myself.
1: Bruh, I would have just went for a hotel at that point.
0: Dude, just let me go to the casino.
1: But let me guess. We're going to bond.
0: I know. Yeah, it'll be
1: we're
0: fun.
1: We're going to bond.
0: It'll be fun for the kids. And the kids are looking
1: forward
0: to it.
1: Oh, yeah. The kids will have fun because they're not paying $600.
0: But I'm just saying, we should have went there, set up a camp, camped outside. I'd have had a bad back for saving $300.
1: Yeah.
0: What are you going to do? Good morning. You're on Party Line.
2: Good morning. We're having a garage sale at 1414 Apache here in Hastings. Today from 2 to 6 and tomorrow from 9 to 12. We have a lot of depression class and antiques and clothes and a lot of other stuff. So,
0: and that's Friday.
2: Anybody that'd like to come.
0: Yes, ma'am. Friday today, 2 to 6. Tomorrow, 9 to 2. Is that right? Or excuse me, 9 to 12.
2: 9 to 12 tomorrow, yes.
0: You
2: That's
0: got
2: correct.
0: It.
2: And 2 to 6 today.
0: You got it. 1414 Apache here in town.
2: Yep.
0: All right. We'll get that listed for you. I appreciate you calling in. Always good to hear from folks. Listing garage sales as we head into the weekend. 1414 Apache today, 2 to 6. Tomorrow, 9 to 12.
1: You know, my friend just moved out into an apartment with her sister, and we were looking for garage sales that had furniture, you know, because she just moved out. And we couldn't find any. Everybody's selling, like, clothing and stuff like that. So hopefully, maybe I got to go check this garage sale out. Hopefully there's some shelves.
0: Yep. Yes, indeed. All right.
1: Furniture is expensive.
0: Yeah.
1: We want to talk about expenses.
0: Furniture is expensive. I bought Lindsay a patio set for Mother's Day.
1: Yeah, you bought a patio set, bro.
0: No, it was a good deal.
1: I bet it was.
0: Furniture is expensive. Definitely more than it used to be. But, hey, Mother's Day. We celebrate Mother's Day more than Father's Day. We talked about how much we're going to spend, $38 billion this year.
1: Mm-hmm.
0: That's a lot of money. But why do we celebrate Mother's Day more than Father's Day? In a separate poll, 47% of Americans plan to celebrate Mother's Day this year. 34% don't. But compared to Father's Day, you can flip it. 34 said they plan to celebrate. 54 said they don't plan to. More than half of people aren't celebrating Father's Day.
1: Hey, I'm not celebrating this year.
0: listen, I'm not celebrating Mother's Day either. I get it. And so it goes. So women more likely to say they turned into their mother for advice. Men more likely to credit their mother with being more affectionate.
1: Yeah.
0: Yeah.
1: Sounds about right.
0: It does. And if you're a mom out there wondering, hey, why didn't I get any kind of good gift this year? Well, it is Mother's Day weekend, and ladies, I got to ask, do you regularly drive a tank-size SUV half a mile to practice? Get fired up hearing the phrase tournament weekend? Have you mastered the art of changing clothes in a parking lot? Well, you could be the winner. They're looking for the America's Coolest Soccer Mom contest. One lucky winner going to receive $1,000, a customized tumbler. These are all attractive items from others, apparently. And a nugget dipping tray. You can also enter yourself or nominate your favorite soccer mom.
1: A singular nugget dipping tray and a Stanley. Man.
0: VegasInsider.com for more information there. Thanks to our friends.
1: Not all soccer moms are bad. I say this in general, but
0: I don't think any soccer moms are bad, Bethany. What do you say? I'm kidding.
1: You haven't worked retail, man. Thank the Lord I'm not in retail anymore because, like, serving the soccer moms during the soccer season.
0: Yeah, yeah. I used to hate the term Karen.
1: Yeah.
0: Until it just seems like everywhere we turn, you're seeing them now. And I don't mean like, oh, she looks like Karen. No. People acting like Karens in public.
1: Yeah, yeah. Without going too deep into it, I think it's our attention spans.
0: Yeah.
1: Nobody can wait.
0: Yeah. All right.
1: Like, I get it. If you got to go to the bathroom, you should just go, man. Like, that to me, that's the only acceptable excuse for rushing somebody.
0: Yep.
1: Got to go to number two.
0: All right, 104.1, 1230 AM, KHAS Radio. Hey, you know, the city is a garden. If you want to help guide how the future of the city's growth comes, make sure you stop by on the 14th next week to the public library, Meeting Room A, from 5 to 6:30. A code conversation with the Development Services, Kevin Kubo, the director there, and city planner Ember Batalon will be there at the library on the 14th. Pizza will be provided too, so listen.
1: Hey.
0: Share your opinion and eat some pizza. If they had pizza at election day, I would definitely make sure that we had all of our friends vote.
1: That's a correct usage of taxes.
0: You don't like your pepperoni? Oh, just give me those. I'll eat that. Don't worry. KHAS.
1: You know what my dad used to like to do?
0: What?
1: I think there's something wrong with this pizza. You better let me eat the rest. I don't want it to give you a tummy ache.
0: Do you know what I do?
1: What do you do?
0: I go, this is spicy, honey. You don't want any of this because she hates spicy.
1: She just instantly go, oh, no, I don't want it. No.
0: Yeah, she did. Did I tell you about the sandwiches, what she did the other day?
1: No.
0: I think I did. But if I didn't,
1: maybe.
0: It doesn't matter. We were hungry, stayed up late, and I was like, okay.
1: Yeah, okay.
0: The girl didn't like hot dog bread. Get out of here. Hot dog bread.
1: I was the same way when I was a kid, though. Yeah. I think one time we ran out of hamburger buns, and my parents were like, put on a hot dog bun. I was like, gross!
0: When did they reach the I need my bread crusts cut off. Oh, gosh.
1: Hey, shout out to Bob on Facebook. He just said, shout out to the KHAS radio team. You did a great job yesterday at Give Hastings Day event.
0: You love to see it. KHAS Thanks, Radio, Bob. 104.1, 1230 AM. We've also got what's going on the last several weeks, and we've got an announcement for you. A winner, because it's going to be some fun. We've had our Mother's Day drawing going on where you could put your mother's name in the boxes at Imperial Jewelers, at Cheese and Wine Shop, at Russ's Market in Hastings. And Bethany, we have a winner, don't we?
1: We do.
0: We drew the winner this morning. The winner of the $200 gift basket here at KHAS Radio, thanks to Imperial Jewelers, the Cheese and Wine Shop, and Russ's Market for Mother's Day. Do we have the name? We do have a name. I think I remember it on the top of my head for the record. I just don't want to say it wrong. That's what I want to say. I know I have the last name correct. The first name I don't want to say wrong. So what's the first name?
1: Sherry.
0: Sherry Hollister.
1: There we go.
0: See, I thought that's what it was. I just want to be sure.
1: I knew the last name because I was like, hey, that's a clothing brand.
0: Yep. Sherry Hollister. You are the winner of the $200 gift basket. We'll give you a call later. You don't have to call or anything like that. We got your number and your info. We'll give you a ring.
1: We have your info.
0: Good morning. You are on Party Line.
3: Yeah, Brandon.
0: Hey, Rod, how's it going, bud?
3: All right. I'd like to wish my mom a happy Mother's Day, but she's been gone for 25 years.
0: I bet she'd still appreciate it.
1: You can still wish her a happy Mother's Day.
3: Yep. Oh, yeah.
0: What'd she mean? Were you close to your mom? Was she a nice lady?
3: Oh, yeah. Yep.
0: That's good. That's good. Isn't it wild how moms shape us, Rod?
3: Yeah. That's it.
0: Yeah, they mean a lot to us.
3: Like I said, she must have done a pretty good job because she raised five of us kids. None of us drank, smoked, or done drugs of any kind.
0: Yeah. Well, that's good. All right, Rod. Always good to hear from you, buddy.
3: Yeah, all right.
0: And happy Mother's Day to Rod's mom. Appreciate you calling in and listening in, buddy. Rod's a good guy.
1: You can still wish your mom happy Mother's Day if she's gone.
0: You can. You definitely can. 462-2511. And honestly, I think that's part of the deal, too. I want to hear about your mother. Even if you are 70 years old and your mom passed 25, 30 years ago, I'd still love to hear about how she impacted your life and how that is trickled down into how you treat other people.
1: I mean, listen, like they're gone, right? But the kids are still around.
0: It's true.
1: Keeping the story alive.
0: Keeping her legacy alive. KHAS. We'd love to hear from you this morning. We're giving shout-outs to Mama here on the show. 462-2511. You can call in and share your story or your shout-out to your mother.
1: Thanks, Rod, for sharing that.
0: Yes, thanks indeed. Hey, also, shout-out and congratulations to Sherry Hollister, the winner of the Mom's Day basket. Thanks to Imperial Jewelers, the Cheese and Wine Shop, and Russ's Market here in Hastings. Local sports straight ahead. We'll be back in a minute on KHAS. Time for all the happenings going on the court and the field. It's a look at local sports with Brandon Shanahan on KHAS Radio.
4: For KHAS Radio, I'm Brandon Shanahan. District baseball got underway throughout the state of Nebraska yesterday, and the Adams Central baseball team found themselves in a dogfight with Fort Calhoun in their first-round matchup. The Pioneers picked up the first run of the game, plating one in the top of the first. Adams Central got one back on a bases-loaded walk in the bottom of the second. And Fort Calhoun got that run back in the top of the third, then added three more in the top of the fourth to take a 5-1 lead entering the bottom of the fourth. Two outs into the half inning for Adams Central, still without a base hit. The Patriots loaded the bases after a couple of walks and a hit by pitch, then Owen Brown stepped to the plate.
5: Lifted into left center field, it falls into the gap. One run comes across the score. Here comes another. And they lead Parker Hodgen at third. Runners at second and third on the two-run double from Owen Brown as the Patriots get their first base hit of the game, and it comes in a huge spot.
4: The Patriots would go on to score five runs in the bottom of the fourth to take a 6-5 lead. Then the Patriots entrusted Cohen Rader with the baseball for the final three innings. Here's how the final out sounded on KHAS.
5: The tying run in third. The go-ahead run at second. With two outs, here's one pitch from Cohen Rader. Blows it past him. Strike three, and the Patriots complete the comeback and win 6-5. They're playing baseball tomorrow right here at Duncan Field for a spot at the state tournament. Patriots win 6-5.
4: Rader would pitch the final three innings, giving up no runs on two hits, striking out eight among the 13 batters he faced. Today, the Patriots will see Guardian Angel Central Catholic in the district final with a spot at the state tournament on the line. You'll be able to listen to that game live right here on KHAS Radio with first pitch at 4 o'clock. The Hastings baseball team fell in their district opener yesterday to Elkhorn North 13-0. The Tigers finished their 2026 campaign with a 9-16 record. Hastings College Athletics celebrated the accomplishments of their student-athletes and the Broncos Excellence in Sports Performance Yearly Awards, also known as the BESPE, on Monday night at the Hastings City Auditorium. The event was organized by the Association of Student Athletes and the Hastings College Athletic Department, with members of ASA voting on and presenting a number of awards. In addition to individuals receiving BESPE honors, student athletes who earned All-Conference, All-American, or other national awards were recognized as groups during the ceremony. Some of the awards handed out, including the Female Team of the Year, which went to the Broncos wrestling team. The Hastings Men's Golf Team earned Male Team of the Year. The Scholar Team of the Year went to the Women's Basketball Team, presented to the team with the highest cumulative GPA for the academic season. And the Bronco Athletic Cup was also awarded to the Women's Basketball Team. That's awarded to the athletic program that has continually represented what it means to be a Bronco throughout the year. The program has shown pride in being Broncos by exhibiting excellent sportsmanship, remaining dedicated to their performance in both academics and athletics, and continually working to make a difference in the Hastings community and their constant support of other programs. That's a look at today's sports. You can find more online at newschannelnebraska.com. For KHAS Radio, I'm Brandon Shanahan.
0: Party Line is back, 850 Central, KHAS Radio, 104.1, 1230. And Bethany, you know, last couple of days, well, yesterday specifically.
1: Yeah.
0: Yesterday's our big day for phone calls. And we were at Give Hastings Day, so we weren't able to do a lot of those. So we're going to hear from a couple of friends today. We don't normally hear from on a Friday.
1: That's
0: good.
1: So
0: looking forward to that here on KHAS Radio.
1: I like having variety out here.
0: Indeed. We'll hear from some folks today. All right. Weirdest thing you do, Bethany. God bless you.
1: Thank you.
0: And this is a question somebody posed on Reddit. What's something that you do when you're completely alone that you never admit to anyone in real life? Now, of course, inappropriate answers are out there. Let's laugh for 5 seconds and
1: I'll
0: move
1: tell
0: on.
1: You, I'll tell you I talk to myself.
0: Okay. Here are some of the best answers some people said that are safe for radio. Somebody says, I hold full-blown debates with myself. Well, Bethany, you sure? Were you a Reddit user Skylar17?
1: Yes, that was me.
0: No, it was you. So he says, I hold full-blown debates with myself. Sometimes I even lose an argument and get annoyed with my own logic. It's a problem.
1: Okay, I don't think I've ever lost an argument with myself.
0: No, that's a step too far.
1: Yeah, no.
0: Because then you're planning against yourself.
1: That means you've been living alone for a little too long.
0: Dude, that's some like Inception type
1: stuff. Yeah.
0: All right, we take a break. KHAS. And one of those good friends we were talking about that we haven't heard from this week yet is Rhonda Colbert from the Kensington. Good morning, Rhonda.
6: Good morning. Good morning, Brandon. I'm here. It's Friday. Yay.
0: Has it been a wild week for you?
6: Oh, my gosh. It has been extra busy with, Mother's Day is on Sunday. And so we had our little Mother's Day party yesterday. And totally different. We did little residents invited their daughters or sons, and we did little fairy gardens, made those yesterday. We have a lady that lives here in Hastings, Lori Jackson, that does these fairy gardens, and so, which was so fun yesterday. She had all the stuff there, and then they created their own fairy gardens.
1: I love that.
0: That sounds like a lot of fun. That sounds like a lot of fun.
6: Yes.
0: So
6: something different.
0: Something different for sure. And hey, it's going to be a chance of rain tomorrow night, but beyond that, next week going to be in the mid 80s. It looks like. So weather wise, looks like it's opening up for us. Is that going to kind of let the schedule open up for you too?
6: Well, you know, we're going continuing on here. I've got more drives planned because it's going to be nice. We're going to, go down to Liberty Cove on Friday just to go down, a beautiful place to go for a picnic and everything because it's going to be nice. We're getting out of the building. Of course, we got bingo.
0: Yeah.
6: And, of course, May 12th is the election, the primaries.
0: Yep.
6: So they have a chance if they want to go vote. The biggest problem with us here, the IDs, a lot of them, thank God they don't drive, but I have found different ways that we provide identification. So that's on the 12th. So we got kitties coming to visit us. So we just lots of things going on.
0: It's going to be a lot of fun down there at the Kensington. Downtown Hastings, 233 North Hastings. If you want to do a tour of the Kensington, you can give a call. Ask for Keeley. The number to call, 461-3149. 461-3149 is the number to call. Anything else you got going on before we go, Rhonda?
6: Let's see. If you come come downtown in a couple of weeks, and on a Thursday, the 21st, and if you see something strange at the Kensington, in our parking lot, we're going to have ducks.
0: Okay.
1: You're going to have ducks?
0: All right.
6: Yeah, we're going to have ducks. So,
0: we'll be looking forward to that.
6: You never know what we're going to have here. So.
0: All right. We'll have to look forward to the ducks in a couple of weeks. Looking forward to that. Rhonda, always good to chat with you, my friend.
6: Yes. Have a good weekend.
0: You too. And happy Mother's Day. And we'll talk to you later. KHAS 104.1. 12:30 a.m.
1: We need to take a page out of the Kensington's book and get some ducks
0: indeed.
1: In the studio.
0: Indeed.
1: Little chicks.
0: Hey, the Kensington located at 233 North Hastings in downtown Hastings, Nebraska. 461-3149. Number to call. Ask for Keeley if you want to do a tour down there. 104.1 and 12:30 a.m. All right. Weirdest thing you do when you're all alone. We talked about debating with yourself. I think I'll tell you what's funny is I walked into my dad one time in the shower. Now, listen, he was behind a curtain. It was like that. But he was talking to himself, and I was like a young kid hearing an adult male like have a conversation. He was like answering himself, "What do you think about this?" And I was like, "What in the world?
1: See,
0: is this what all adults are like? Are they weird like
1: I don't
0: this?
1: Necessarily have debates with myself, but I do talk to myself. Like when I'm in the car, I'm like, okay, we're gonna stop for a second. Anybody out there? Oh, look, somebody's crossing the street. Darn it, I can't go.
0: Oh, looks like Felicia wants to get across.
1: Felicia!
0: You just name people.
1: Yes. Okay, Patrick. Fine, cross the street.
0: Old turn signal Timmy over here, not doing that. I do that sometimes.
1: You do that too?
0: Yes.
1: Oh, yeah, no, you do. We drove to the Adams County Fair one time in the NCN truck, and you were like... I felt like I was seeing something I shouldn't be seeing. I was like, he's not talking to me. He's talking to himself.
0: Yeah, that's funny. Okay. Good times.
1: It's okay,
0: somebody says full concert in the shower. Full concert in the shower.
1: For sure.
0: With choreography. I wouldn't be doing choreography. How do you say that word?
1: Huh?
0: It's not
1: choreograph?
0: I was going to say choreography. That doesn't sound right.
1: Choreography.
0: Choreography.
1: Yeah, there you go.
0: Just a weird word.
1: Yeah, I know. It's weird.
0: Road.
1: I'd be trying to sing like Ariana Grande in the shower, and I feel bad for my neighbors.
0: It's so weird. Could you imagine slipping? don't do that. No, don't do that.
1: Can you imagine singing to a Michael Jackson song and then slipping and you go, hee, hee?
0: Yes.
1: You know what I'm saying?
0: This person says, I do a primal scream. You want to scare your neighbors? Do
1: like,
0: a primal scream.
1: Like to screamo music?
0: Yes, indeed. I told Cece if she ever wants to yell or scream,
1: yeah.
0: I said, run to your room, grab your pillow, and scream into it. No, seriously, it's the best. If you want to scream, sometimes you got to scream. You let it out. Don't hold it in.
1: She'll be doing that a lot when she's a teenager.
0: Amount
1: of times I used to scream into my pillow when I was 16.
0: Dear Lord. All right, this person said bed rot and disassociate completely. That's what they do with themselves when they're all
1: alone.
0: Oh, yeah,
1: for sure. Same.
0: How about this one? Have full conversations with my dog. He answers me back in a cute little puppy voice that I totally don't create for him.
1: Oh, my gosh, that's another level. had to meow if I should wear this pair of shoes, or just look at me like you have no brain cells if I should wear this pair of shoes.
0: Got it.
1: And usually he just looks at me like he has no brain cells.
0: Love it. This one says, walk around with no pants on. Isn't that
1: like
0: adulthood?
1: Your right?
0: Yeah.
1: Isn't that your God-given right?
0: I thought this was America. All right. Somebody says, shout obscenities about people I don't like out loud. Golly.
1: Dang.
0: You got to find a way to let go.

0: avocado toast today, but we are talking toast. Because here's what I hate about toast. You make some toast, you lay it down on a plate,
1: yeah,
0: and you forget about it for a second. You come back, you pick it up, and it's soggy.
1: Yeah.
0: There's moisture on
1: especially
0: the bottom.
1: Especially if it's avocado.
0: So some people on the internet are talking, a foodie online, claiming that you can keep your toast from getting soggy by standing it up after it's been toasted. When you're plating it, just stand it up, the two pieces against each other, kind of like a tent. Like this.
1: That makes sense. Condensation.
0: Indeed. Mm-hmm. Guy says he knows it looks weird, but the idea is that it lets the toast breathe so the mountains can crunch and the flat toast can trap the steam underneath it. So it doesn't happen like that.
1: What if it's two pieces of sourdough bread, though?
0: And you want it to be soggy.
1: Oh, no. I just meant like they won't stand up straight.
0: Oh, true. What if it's an Italian beef sandwich and you like are going to like literally dip it in au jus or consomme?
1: Oh.
0: It's going to be wet anyway. Why would you do it?
1: I was going to say, why don't you just stare at your toast and tell it to not be soggy?
0: Yeah, true.
1: Metallica
0: right.
1: style.
0: It's almost 9 o'clock, and we don't have good news to get to, but how about some science news?
1: Okay.
0: Science news this week in science.
1: That.
0: Got a few stories to run through. Astronomers say they've detected a thin atmosphere around a tiny icy world beyond Pluto. It's big news because it's something they've never seen on an object that small. But by watching the object pass in front of a distant star, scientists observed subtle dimming, which suggests that it's surrounded by glass like methane or nitrogen, which is weird.
1: That's
0: again,
1: scary.
0: They've never seen it before. If confirmed, it could reshape how scientists understand our entire solar system. And here's a new one in a new study. It suggests there could be an explanation for why some places feel haunted. And it's infrasound, which is weird. It's an ultra low frequency that humans can't consciously hear. Researchers found that people exposed to infrasound felt more stressed and uneasy, and they had higher cortisol levels, even though they couldn't tell the sound was present. Scientists say that this hidden stress may have caused people to think something paranormal is going on.
1: Oh.
0: Mm-hmm. And scientists also say that life on Earth traces back to a single ancestor, and it's likely lived far earlier than previously believed. Scientists say a new study suggests the last universal common ancestor, or LUCA, existed 4.2 billion years ago. That's just 400 million years after Earth was formed. Researchers also found that LUCA may have had a primitive immune system, meaning even the earliest life was already battling viruses. Had to deal with the flu and common cold too, huh, bud?
1: We named him LUCA.
0: Andy. Yes.
1: It's a cute name.
0: Last universal common ancestor. All right. Hey, we're running a little long this morning, but what are you going to do about it?
1: Nothing.
0: It's a special day, and I wanted to take a moment before we get to our daily interview of the day with Brandon Shanahan, the Manahan. And listen, it's Free For All Friday, so we can kind of do that, but I want to chat with you here for a minute. It's May 8th, 2026, but if you go back May 8th, 1945, you know what that day is? Some of you may remember. I know Bev lived through it. She may remember, too. She called in. No, I'm not. That's not a joke, Bethany. I promise. She's called in and talked about VE Day, Victory Europe Day, and World War II. In America, people were dancing in the streets. They were kissing strangers, and there were packed bars. Church bells were ringing. But over on the Eastern Front, I don't know if celebration was the right word. By the time Germany had surrendered, the Soviet Union had basically fought a war on another planet. And we don't really hear about it much over here. In the United States, about what happened on the Eastern Front as much, unless you do a little deep dive. We throw around names like Battle of Stalingrad and Battle of Kursk, like they're chapters in a book, that is, but they weren't battles, they were meat grinders. Kursk was, you may remember it as the largest battle of tanks in the history of mankind. 6,000 tanks battling each other, in the largest in the history of warfare. Now imagine standing in a field, hearing hundreds of engines roaring at once, metal tracks grinding through mud, shells screaming overhead, and artillery pounding so constantly that soldiers said it sounded like Earth was tearing apart. But it didn't last for 10 minutes. It lasted for days. Smoke so thick it swallowed the horizon, entire lines of tanks appearing out of it like monsters, machines colliding at point-blank range because the battlefield had become too chaotic for precision or strategy or anything civilized. The siege of Leningrad later lasted almost 900 days. People ate wallpaper paste to survive. They burned furniture for heat. Some families pulled dead relatives through the snow on sleds because the ground

0: was too frozen to bury them. Then there was Minsk, Kyiv, Smolensk. Entire cities flattened and fought over again and again until they barely resembled places that humans were supposed to live. The scale on that front is hard for our brains to truly understand and process because we Americans experienced that war far differently. Hey, over here we had ration books, gold stars and windows. It was a terrible loss. But in Europe, especially on the Eastern Front, on Eastern Europe, they had entire landscapes turned into graveyards. A Nebraska farm kid in 1945 might have read about those places in the Hastings Tribune while sitting at the kitchen table eating eggs before chores. Or, meanwhile, somebody outside of Berlin on May 8, 1945, all those years ago on this day, a 19-year-old Soviet soldier was captured on a picture. He was sleeping on rubble after surviving things that no human being should survive. But here's the strange part. After all of that, tens of millions dead, cities burned to ash. People who survived still came home. They tried to be normal again. They sold tires and worked at grain elevators, sat in church basements drinking weak coffee. Some of them even coached baseball. Quietly stood at backyard grills right here in towns like Hastings, Nebraska. 20 years later after that happened, while burgers burned because somebody brought up the war, and they disappeared into their own head for a minute. That generation carried horrors heavy enough to crush most people. But somehow they still handed the world the best generation, the greatest generation, than they were given. That's VE Day to me. Not victory, but relief. We'll be back in just a minute. We'll talk local news, local sports. In fact, we'll get to some ag news next. Brownfield, Nebraska Ag Headline News on KHAS.
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4: In the Central Plains. Hello, I'm Kellen Havikin with the latest agribusiness news on Brownfield. 100 years ago, pioneers, founders had a vision that transformed the future of agriculture, and they've been innovating ever since. See how it all started at pioneer.com/100. The latest U.S. drought monitor shows nearly three-quarters of the U.S. cattle herd is being impacted by significant drought conditions. Craig Uden, president of the Nebraska Cattlemen, says the lack of moisture is putting significant pressure on producers in his state.
5: We might just move it up to over a million cows. It would be a challenge as far as how they're going to have to be managed this year versus a normal year.
4: Uden tells Brownfield worsening drought conditions will likely keep forage supplies tight throughout the summer.
5: And part of the reason they're snug is, you know, it's an extreme drought. As you go even farther west than Nebraska and you look at Colorado, you look at Wyoming, southern Montana, western Kansas, everybody's in need of some feed right now.
4: The Department of Justice has settled their civil lawsuit against data company AgriStats for potential anti-competitive practices in the meat industry. In a social media post on Thursday, Acting Attorney General Todd Blanche says the agreement will make the company's pricing reports available to all buyers and sellers and levels the playing field for the food supply chain. The outreach agronomist with the Illinois Soybean Association says the calendar pushing to May means farmers need to adjust their planting priorities. Stephanie Porter tells Brownfield.
6: don't start panicking by any means, but if you haven't already, focus your attention on the corn so you can get that planted.
4: For those that still have soybeans to plant, Porter says research shows planting mid-May calls for population adjustments.
6: Maybe increase by 3 to 5%, and that's just because of plant stature. You might be able to attain more nodes and more leaves to capture that sunlight.
4: Tariffs are having an impact on the seed industry. Andy Levine is the president and CEO of the American Seed Trade Association.
7: When we move seed from one season to another country for another season production and bring it back to the U.S., we're paying a tariff on that seed coming back.
4: He tells Brownfield it's having a negative impact on efficiency.
7: We're trying to get three cycles of production in each year, and that enables us to bring new varieties to the marketplace. If we can't do that, it's going to take us even longer to bring products into the marketplace.
4: U.S. ethanol stocks grew over the past week as demand slipped a little. The U.S. Energy Information Administration says the domestic supply of just over 26 million barrels was up 140,000 on the week and 830,000 on the year. The Renewable Fuels Association says ethanol exports averaged 139,000 barrels per day, falling 31,000 from the previous week. I'm Kellen Havikin for Brownfield.
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0: 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We're rolling and rocking through Free for All Friday, joined in studio with my good man, Brandon Shanahan, news director, sports director here at KHAS Radio. How you been, buddy?
11: Hey, doing well, staying busy. Happy as Friday.
0: Listen, you are in news and sports, man. You don't have any trouble staying busy.
11: That's right.
0: You always have stuff to do. And when you don't have stuff to do, news happens, and then you have stuff to do.
11: Exactly. I was thinking about next week. We won't have any sports until state baseball, hopefully, on Saturday. And I'm like, oh, it should be a fairly easy week.
0: So that means,
11: I wouldn't bet on it.
0: Stay tuned for breaking news next week as it happens here on KJS. Lots going on this week news-wise. I mean, we can't have a news story and not talk about what I called Give Hastings Day, Super Bowl for Hastings. I mean, a huge day yesterday.
11: Yeah, it was my first time getting to experience Give Hastings Day, and it was interesting. I felt a little bit of electricity like leading up to it, and everybody that you had talked to leading up to it, you know, it just felt like a different thing. And that was one of the questions I asked Dan Peters was, hey, like, I know this isn't just like a regular fundraiser, is it? I mean, we've all been to those sleepy fundraisers where they have a catered meal and a sleepy silent auction, but certainly nothing like that. So we talked with him yesterday, just an electric event and a ton of money raised for a lot of good causes. And it all stays local here in Adams County, which is extra special.
0: I know it's been going on for many years now, more than a dozen, I believe like 13 or so years. And I know it's grown since then too. And it's gotten better every year I've been here too. But to your point, when you want to do something big, you got to go big, man, right? You want to have a big event, you got to create that electricity. You got to have good food and live music and radio stations broadcasting live and free food, which I said once, but you can't not mention it twice because it's free food. We're in radio. We love free food.
11: That's right. That's what we're here for.
0: But no, it's such a great event for town and such a great kind of a cool deal, not just to see the 116 nonprofits, all the volunteers, but businesses coming together too. It was the entire community.
11: Yeah, I mean, leading up to it with the early giving, I mean, what was there, like a dozen businesses that were like, we're willing to have some of our revenue go towards some of these local nonprofits and turn it into a friendly competition. And it was great all around.
0: It was a fantastic day. And again, $1.2 million raised, more than, I think, 5,000 donations for more than 12 or 1300 donors. So big shout out to the folks who took time to donate from their pockets to help Hastings and the 116 nonprofits here in town. Hey, big news today, kind of the big start for this summer. Fisher Farm, is it opening today? Is that right?
11: Yeah, today's the day. They've been working, getting it ready this week with the pump system, cleaning out the debris, testing all the lights. I think I heard Tony say that there's like 2 million different light combinations they yep. can have with it. But yeah, the biggest fountain from Chicago to Denver is opening up today.
0: Yeah, we're looking forward to that. It's going to be a lot of fun. I know Memorial Day, the official start of summer. But listen, and school's still in. But when Fisher Fountain opens, you kind of get that feel around town. Hey, one lap of America made its way through down there at Motorsport Park Hastings. We talked to Jeff Lacina this week when it was happening. We heard it live on the radio, but you got to see it. It was pretty cool.
11: Yeah, it was a super cool event. So it was something like 100 different cars came in. And I was first impressed by the high level of cars, a ton of sports cars, a ton of heavily modified vehicles. My favorites were kind of the dumpers that I got onto the racetrack. And we talked to a family from Fremont. Oddly enough, people from all over the country were participating in this, but we found a local Nebraska family from Fremont, the McKays, who had a 1970 station wagon that they were parading around on the racetrack. And we made the joke, I don't think any other station wagon from this year was ever able to be on a racetrack.
0: Right.
11: But so that was cool. We got to see the wide array of cars and really cool events. Typically what you see with these race cars is that they'll trailer them up, take them to a racetrack, do their laps or whatever. But the whole bit behind this event is that they have to take the vehicle from the place to place. So it also has to be super street legal to go from Indiana to Tennessee to Oklahoma to Colorado to Nebraska. So to kind of get to see that middle ground of cars was really cool.
0: Really cool deal, and it was kind of fun to see it on social media after you put that together. Hey, there was also a cool story coming out of Motorsport Park Hastings this week as well that included a hospice patient. Tell us about that.
11: Yeah, we got to spend a lot of week at the racetrack this week. Gary Schmitz was building a 1940 Chevy coupe, I think it is the year on it, before he fell sick and just kind of turned into a scattered parts car in his garage. And the good folks at the Good Samaritan Hospice care, the social workers, were kind of trying to figure out what they can do to really enhance the final months of his life. And so they reached out to Central Community College. Their automotive department's really great. And to see if they can get the car rebuilt for him. That didn't seem very possible. And oddly enough, Mike Hoskins with the Central Community College is part of an association with other car enthusiasts. And somebody in that association had the exact same car that wow. Gary Schmidt was rebuilding. So they surprised him earlier this week. They met at Central Community College. His wife told him, like, hey, we're just going to go down to CCC, talk about the car for a little bit. And he got there, and there was this pristine Chevy coupe waiting for him. So he got to take some laps around the racetrack with it, spend some time with some friends and family, and just an overall feel-good story.
0: Yeah, it sounds like a great story. And it was interesting to see that. And one of those where when you're covering news, you don't get very often, but when you do, you take a moment to pause and take it in because it's special.
11: Exactly. That's definitely one of those heartwarming stories that kind of make up for all the tough stuff that we have to cover.
0: Indeed. Hey, news-wise, anything else you got?
11: Those were kind of the big items. Next week, city council's doing another second reading for the restaurant and bar tax that we've been talking about over the last couple of weeks. So good opportunity for the public to come give their support, give their, questions, concerns for that. That's on Monday at the airport. And then the end of May is click it or ticket season for the Hastings Police Department. So a good reminder to, click it.
0: There you go. All right. Hey, sports wise, my man, I know you covered a game last night, Adams Central Baseball. You got a break till next Saturday, but tell us how they did.
11: Adams Central, yeah, it was a little bit of a tighter game than I think anybody expected going into it. Adams Central, the one seed in the district, Fort Calhoun, with the four seed, like a 7-15 record. But it's also one of those things where now that we're in district time, you see a team like Fort Calhoun like empty the tank, trying to. There is no tomorrow if we don't win today. Where a team like Adams Central, who has the aspirations to win the district, advance in the state tournament, might kind of take their foot off the gas pedal, and we got to win multiple games here, so we got to save some juice for a potential Friday game. And Fort Calhoun was winning 5-1 in the bottom of the fourth inning. Adam Central still hadn't gotten hits, and then all of a sudden they load the bases up via walks, hit by pitch, score 5 runs, take a 6-5 lead, and then just held on for dear life. Cohen Rader came in, pitched 3 unbelievable innings. And the top of the seventh, Fort Calhoun had a runner at second and third with 1 out in the inning, and the Patriots were able to close the door on them to pick up the win. Yesterday in the district final today at Duncan Field against Guardian Angels, Central Catholic, West Point Beamer, and we'll have that on KHAS too.
0: That's a hell of a consolidation there. West Point's the only one I was able to pinpoint.
11: Yeah, it's a doozy for sure.
0: Hey, I was in Western Iowa, and you were there too. There were some MCAOVOU or something like
11: that.
0: Oh,
11: yeah, yeah. There's some.
0: My goodness, there were some wild ones. There was some. It's like 7 different towns combined to make one, but you do what you can to make it work, right?
11: Yeah.
0: All right. Hey, what else on your schedule and what you're covering for as the spring sports season comes to an end?
11: Yeah, so I mean, baseball is kind of the finale of our sports coverage here throughout the season. Of course, over the summer, we'll kind of turn our focus back over to football season, see what that looks like. But yeah, district finals today for Adams Central, and then if they advance the state tournament, they'll have their first game a week from Saturday in Papillion or Ralston out in the metro, and then another game Monday, regardless if they win or lose. And then that will kind of go out through the rest of the week. So kind of peeking with baseball coverage before we, you know, turn over to the summer months. Husker baseball is obviously going to be a big point over the next few weeks. And then a football season will be here before you know it.
0: Indeed. Hey, Hastings College baseball, how they been doing this year?
11: Oh, yeah. I wasn't here, so we didn't get a chance to talk of a very interesting GPAC tournament for both the softball and the baseball team. Both teams came into the tournament as the 8 seed. So first round, they draw the number 1 seed in the conference. Both Hastings softball and baseball beat the number 1 seed in the first round.
0: Oh, man.
11: And then had to play the number 4 seed. Both the Broncos baseball and softball team beat the 4 seed.
0: Okay.
11: Advanced to a spot in the GPAC semifinals. And then both teams eventually succumbed to the 1 seed in back-to-back games to get eliminated. But strong tournaments for both of the teams. I know Hastings softball wanted a little bit better of a regular season, but they came in strong in the GPAC tournament, finished out on a high note. I think that was the furthest that they had advanced in several years. So a nice little bright spot to end the season, hopefully with some momentum for next year.
0: What a fun deal.
11: Yeah.
0: What a fun deal that they, I mean, I know the season ended 2 back-to-back losses, but to beat the number 1 seed, the number 4 yeah. seed in the tournament, what a cool deal. Hey, I want to ask you this because, listen, it's May 8th, and we've gotten through all of the winter months with no real terrible snow, but we've also gotten through those winter months with no super under the microscope focus on Nebraska football for several reasons. One, because men's basketball is doing so great. Baseball's been doing fantastic. Softball's obviously a regular season Big Ten champion, so like great all across the board. But now it's like, man, we've got 3 or 4 months, and we're going to be in the middle of a Husker football. I am in the twilight zone. What's going on?
11: It feels crazy. It will ramp up, especially because they're starting to get some reports. So the 2027 class for Nebraska, very, very important. This last recruiting class, they didn't really need to bolster a whole lot. They still have a lot of talent on the roster. So if you look at the recruiting rankings, it doesn't look good, but they didn't need to add a whole lot of players. But 2027 is where that cycle turns back over, and they need to start replacing talent at the freshman level. And currently they sit right around the top 10. They have a really high-rated quarterback in Trey Taylor, Torrey Pittman from Omaha, or now Millard North, and a really promising start to the 2027 recruiting class. But now we're starting to see other schools kind of take a look at what Nebraska's done. Ohio State's reached out to Trey Taylor, Miami reaching out to Torrey Pittman. So this is going to be an important summer for Nebraska to hang on and finish the deal.
0: Have we become Iowa State? Where we get players we like, they love us, and then all of a sudden, a couple months down the line, the big schools reach out to. I mean, I'm saying that as a joke. I know money's the biggest player right now. We're not Iowa State, for the record. But it seemed like Trey Taylor was the biggest Nebraska guy. Of course, you want your quarterback in your recruiting class to be that, but the recruiter for Nebraska of the players, he sent out many messages on X supporting other fans, kind of recruiting other players on social media, so to speak. But Can he truly fall to that too? Or where are we and what are we going to do if that's the case?
11: Well, now let me also be clear. Trey Taylor told Ohio State, I'm not coming in for a visit. I'm fully committed to
0: Nebraska. They're just reaching out to him.
11: It's Ohio State reaching out. But that's, as you mentioned, the Iowa State comparison. This is kind of the breaking point where the big schools, they have to deal with this. They have to. Ohio State always has to deal with Miami and Texas and Alabama and Georgia coming in on their recruits and vice versa. So it would be a strong case for Nebraska to kind of fend off some of those teams that have been more successful over the last couple of years. Or, yeah, maybe we do turn into Iowa State and just kind of turn into a feeder program for these big schools. But we'll learn a lot more about that with this 2027 class.
0: Yes, indeed. And I know it's a step at a time. Our foundation has been cracked so many times and so, by so many different falls. It's like, we got to just continue to build or it's going to be rebuilding all the time. But how about the renovation of the stadium? We haven't talked about that.
11: Oh, yeah. Big deal at Memorial Stadium. That plan that seems like it's been in discussion since Trev Alberts was here 4 or 5 years ago, trying to get some work done to Memorial Stadium. The south end zone getting torn down, rebuilt. The grandstands getting a renovation, and then $250 million in deferred maintenance to just kind of modernize, you know, kind of the bones of the stadium, stuff like bathrooms, the concourse, some of the stuff that feels dated at Memorial Stadium. But the real impact coming in not this year, but the year after, about 25,000 seats fewer capacity while they rebuild that south end zone. And then once it's up and running, Troy Dannon says that it's going to generate another $30 million a year in revenue. So that'll pay for itself oddly quickly so they can host more events like the Zach Bryan concert over the last couple of weeks, which kind of turned into a bit of a weather disaster. But structurally, just kind of putting Nebraska in a better foot forward to generate more revenue outside of Saturdays.
0: So much for natural grass, right?
11: Yeah, that was... One of the
0: It's hurting our athletes' knees. Oh, but we need $30 million for all these extra money. Hey, that's the name of the game right now. Because if you're not bringing in, to your point, and I apologize for cutting you off.
11: No,
0: but,
11: you're right.
0: But if you're not bringing in folks to be in your stadium in the off games when there are off weekends or the off times when the weather's great but there's no game going on, then you're losing money, especially in today's day and age when I can pull up a TV in my basement and watch the game with a beer 6 feet from me.
11: That's right.
0: And 6 inches from me, too, because I got one in my hand. There you go. KHAS Radio, 104.1, 1230 AM. Joined in studio, Brandon Shanahan. You can follow him at Brandon Shanahan on X, on Twitter, and check him out on Facebook here at KHAS Radio and here with News Channel Nebraska. Anything else you want to say before we go?
11: Nope. Really good week here in Hastings. A lot of celebration, and then some good baseball coming your way later today.
0: There you go. We got Iowa and Nebraska baseball on the call today, tomorrow, and Sunday. Today, first pitch at 6 o'clock. Pregame starts at 5:30. And Iowa tomorrow, first pitch at 2 o'clock against Nebraska. Here in Nebraska, in Lincoln Haymarket Park, Hawks Field. 2 p.m. on Sunday is the first pitch as well. Let's sweep them. What do you say?
11: I need it.
0: I need it, too, especially with Iowa. I do not want to even have a successful and good postseason with a series loss to Iowa.
11: I was thinking, and things got derailed a little bit with Nebraska hosting a regional, getting swept by Ohio State last week, but I was so convinced that Nebraska was going to have the regional ruined by Iowa, but it might already be ruined, but Iowa could really put the nail in the coffin there if they want to.
0: Oh, man. Nebraska fandom. At least Iowa didn't do it to us. It was somebody else. All right. KHAS Radio. We continue on. Take your calls next. I see you calling in. Be patient. We'll take your calls. If you hear my voice, you are on hold. We'll talk to you next on KHAS.
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0: 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Bethany rubbing it in my face that she got a Russ's bagel. Gosh, that looked good.
1: Asiago cheese. I'm sad that it's gone now.
0: I know. Hey, good morning. You've been waiting patiently. You're live on the show.
2: Hi, I just wanted to call and announce a garage sale that we're having today on 1138 West Lawn Avenue, which is on 12th and West Lawn in Hastings. It's today from 2 until 6, and tomorrow the night from 9 until 2. And the things we have here are high-quality items, collectibles, artwork, kitchenware, electronic items, clothing, Levi's, that kind of thing, and household items, and much more. Please come see us.
0: 1138 West Lawn, 2 to 6 today, 9 to 2 tomorrow. Is that right?
2: Correct.
0: All right, we'll get it listed. I appreciate your patience waiting on hold there. Hope you have a good one. We'll talk to you later.
1: I heard household items.
0: Yeah, I heard household items.
1: Maybe.
0: Does that mean like kitchen appliances?
1: Yeah, stuff like that. Okay. Hopefully, maybe somebody has a shelf somewhere.
0: You need a shelf?
1: No, my friend that just moved out.
0: What kind of shelf?
1: I don't know. I think she just needs
0: a... It kind of goes on the wall?
1: No, like just a normal shelf that'll like...
0: Okay.
1: She can display her like...
0: Are you looking for a shelf, Bethany?
1: I'm not looking
0: for
1: one.
0: Okay. Are you going to be a nice friend like Annette? I'm kidding. All right.
1: Find her a shelf. It'll be fine.
0: I brought up your bagel because Lindsay and I are very different when it comes to our bagels. We love the same type of bagels, but when it comes to the amount of cream cheese we put on there, we're very different. Lindsay likes a good schmear, like thick. I'm talking like...
1: Yeah.
0: As thick as the bagel is almost.
1: Got some cheese on top?
0: Nah, I don't. And part of the reason is because when I eat a bagel, I have to go like this so it doesn't get in my mustache.
1: Oh, you have to move your mustache? Yeah. You know what I would do if I was a man with a mustache?
0: I would just cut it off.
1: That too. I would just let the cream cheese get in my mustache and then I would clean it off. Like, I, it's if so I'm tough eating in public, I wouldn't do that, but...
0: It's so tough cleaning cream cheese out of a mustache.
1: Because, really?
0: Yeah, it's rough.
1: And you're just, like, standing over this thing, scrubbing your face.
0: Yeah. So my daughter plays with her hair like this, you know? And
1: yeah.
0: A mustache hair is a lot thicker than regular girl hair, but whatever, on her head. But she always gets, like, jelly and syrup and stuff. So, like, I'm like, oh, my God, kid.
1: I need to get that out, man.
0: Gotta take you over to the water and get all this grime off of you.
1: I think you can use conditioner to get it out.
0: There you go. Hey, good morning. You're on Party Line.
3: Hi there. 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
0: 903 North St. Joseph's?
3: Mm-hmm. 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
0: 9 to 4 Friday and Saturday.
3: Thanks, sir.
0: You got it. We'll get it listed. Appreciate you calling in. KHAS Radio, 104.1, 1230 AM, 462-2511, Bethany. That's our phone number. And you know what? The lines are open. No, I lied. The lines are not open. Good morning. Well, they called and they said,
1: never mind.
0: Gotcha. All right. We will crack open the mailbag, though.
4: Mail time.
5: Mail time.
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0: 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You heard the Adams County Historical Society's Moments in Time earlier this morning. 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Today, 2 to 6. Tomorrow, 9 to 12. Also, 1138 West Lawn, 2 to 6 today, 9 to 2 tomorrow. And then a moving sale, garage sale, 903 North St. Joseph's today and tomorrow, 9 to 4. Those are your garage sales. And Bethany, giddy like a schoolgirl I am over here reading off multiple garage sales. Giddy like a schoolgirl.
1: Giddy like a schoolgirl, huh?
0: Indeed. I'm excited.
1: I'm excited because that means that it's warming up. It's that time of year again.
0: It is. I saw somebody driving slow yesterday.
1: Yeah.
0: In front of me on a residential area. I was like, why are you driving so slow and not using your turn signal? No.
1: Yeah, there's a lot of that.
0: Then they pulled over to a little garage sale. And I was like, okay, that makes sense.
1: Oh,
0: they were looking for the garage sale.
1: Yeah, yeah. But sometimes there's a lot of that and they're not looking for a garage sale.
0: Right.
1: What are you doing?
0: What are you doing? Are you casing the place?
1: What are we just cruising now?
0: Indeed. 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
0: Also,
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0: 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Sherry Hollister won the Mother's Day basket today. Congratulations to Sherry Hollister. And a thanks to Imperial Jewelers, Cheese and Wine Shop, and Russ's Market for sponsoring and for providing a $200 gift basket that Sherry won for today's Mother's Day gift. What a great deal there. And a shout out again to our sponsors.
1: Yeah, our sponsors.
0: No. That was just saying, I already named them.
1: I was like,
0: you can continue on the list.
1: I was like, I don't have them in front of me.
0: No. I would not do that to you. You're good. You don't memorize our sponsors, Bethany?
1: Oh, my gosh.
0: Oh,
1: do we have the scooter? Did we list that?
0: No, we didn't.
1: We have a companion mobility scooter used a handful of times. It needs to be gone as soon as possible. $500. It comes with a car lift. Can't go wrong there. 805-469-4560. 805-469-4560.
0: Now, I can make this joke now because what? I think we can. But isn't it funny making a silly, stupid mistake like that on the radio today versus how, like, nerve-wrecking yesterday was with all the interviews we had and stuff like that? Today, it's like, you make a mistake, who cares?
1: I made two mistakes yesterday, and I went, no! I saw my life flash before my eyes. I was like, no.
0: When I used to read news as a news anchor, my boss came to me, and he was like, Brandon, you're doing a great job. I used to do five-minute live newscasts. They weren't recorded. You had to read the whole thing 5 minutes. So what I want you to do is I want you to try to get through it without making any mistakes. I'm like, dude, do you know how tough it is to read 900 words without making a mistake or something like that?
1: Just having that in the back of my head would make me make a mistake.
0: It did for a while, but
1: you know,
0: it's just you do it so many times, but you get better at it.
1: That's very true. With this job, you just have to do it. Lots and lots of practice. This
0: you'll have to tune in for the last word coming up in about 20 minutes because we're going to talk a little bit about negativity and the world.
1: Oh.
0: And how to combat negativity. Because if you want to fight the world, you are going to waste your time, your energy, you know what I mean? And you're going to drive yourself crazy.
1: Yeah.
0: You can't fight negativity with negativity. We'll talk
1: especially
0: more about that.
1: When it outnumbers you.
0: Oh, goodness. And it does. You're only one person. And there's a lot of other people who don't like you.
1: You're right. Just for doing nothing. That's a heck of a lesson.
0: Hey, just think of this. You're only one person. There's so many people more than you that don't like you.
1: And some of them like you dislike you for no reason.
0: Oh, 100%. 100%.
1: Which, you know, I don't know what it is about that like, it'll have my brain spinning. You know, when somebody dislikes you for no reason, I'm like, so what? What is it about me that you hate so much? What did I do?
0: How can I change it? You can't and you shouldn't, right?
1: No, that's
0: But that's
1: true.
0: A lesson that some of us... My hands
1: but
0: in
1: also,
0: the air, for the record. Didn't learn till late.
1: What a lesson that's really tough to learn is people don't owe you anything.
0: No.
1: Nobody has to like you. Nobody has to dislike you. And if they do or don't, it's up to them.
0: In that same vein, here's one of the quotes I put in my book. You have to accept the apologies you never received.
1: like giving yourself closure.
0: You have to literally. Yeah. Those apologies aren't coming, so you have to close it yourself. Whatever that takes, whatever that means. Is it understanding? Is it letting go? Is it holding on? Is it looking into it? What is it?
1: People who have it out for you, you know what's the best revenge? You know what they hate? Is when you pour all your energy back into yourself and you make yourself better or more successful.
0: Mm-hmm.
1: They hate that. Mm-hmm. So that's what you should do.
0: I always love Jay-Z's line. You think you can make me make another me? And to your point, best thing you can do is show success without them. Oh, man, that hurts. That hurts, 100%. Hey, that's a great little... a closure.
1: All right, bye, guys. We're done.
0: That was last word. All right, here on KHS, bye.
1: Friday, free for all. We're done.
0: We got much more time to chat today here on KHAS Radio, 104.1 and 12:30 a.m.
1: Speaking of which.
0: Yes, indeed.
1: Well, I mean, this relates to nothing, but we got Hot Wheel toys.
0: Do we?
1: Those are pretty sick.
0: You bought some or what?
1: No, somebody's selling Hot Wheel toys. 402-984-1945. 402-984-1945 is the number to call. Tune in some Hot Wheel toys.
0: Tune in on Monday. We'll have a Hot Wheel track set up here in studio.
1: Hey, that's like...
0: I've got some at home.
1: If there was a rainy day where we couldn't go to MPH, we could just set up the Hot Wheel tracks. You know what I'm saying?
0: All right, look, it's raining, but I got the next best thing.
1: That's a skit.
0: We set it up like in here. And Brad would... You know how like much fun what Brand would have?
1: I would have fun with that.
0: All right, Brad, I got 8 Hot Wheel tracks. You think we could hook them all together and make it work?
1: He would say, yes, we can.
0: Oh, man. All right. That's fun times.
1: We got 3 pairs of size 14 capris that could work. 2 are denim, 1 pair is white, asking $5 a piece. Call 402-462-4814, 402-462-4814.
0: Can you tell me why it's not called capris? Why they're called capris? Yes, I don't get it. It's spelled so weird.
1: Because the English language is weird.
0: I think, isn't it like, I know the English language is weird, but in the word Italian or something?
1: Is it?
0: I don't know. It doesn't seem like
1: all
0: it
1: I know
0: from...
1: is capris are the pants that are... 3/4 length, right?
0: Yes. Yeah. I have some shorts that are so long that they kind of look like capris.
1: That's not even gym teacher anymore. That's like 2000s mom.
0: Touche.
1: Running some errands and some kitten heels.
0: All right. We told you guys.
1: Capris and some kitten heels.
0: We told you guys about the KHAS Radio and Big G Ace Tour of Hastings Lawnmower Ride Along. June 5th. We're going to be leaving Big G Ace with an Ego Power Plus $6,000 riding lawnmower strapped to the back of a trailer, and we ride it around town, 17 miles. We're going all around town, different stops. We're going to be doing something at each stop, maybe a drawing, maybe doing a Facebook Live. Hey, MPH, we're going to be doing a Motorsport Park Hastings, a ride around on the thing. We're going to see who has the fastest lap. We'll see who can do the fastest in the thing.
1: Oh, my gosh. I'm going to lose.
0: No, you're not. You have the least amount of weight, respectfully, than any of us. You probably do just as good. And you're probably a better driver than us, too.
1: Well, here's the thing is I wasn't the best at catching money yesterday, so I can already see my fate.
0: Let's bring that up.
1: All right, listen. So, we left at 4, and from what I could tell, I caught the least amount of money in the money machine. But they said no scooping. And I'm not going to say that everybody was cheating, but most people were scooping.
0: She's not wrong.
1: I didn't scoop.
0: The most I saw raised was like $350. It was $320, I think, something like that. Bethany raised, she did a good job.
1: No. This is, don't tell anybody.
0: $6.
1: Oh, no.
0: And they were singles. You got 6 singles at least. You didn't, there wasn't a 5
1: Here's
0: and a
1: the
0: 1.
1: Thing. I didn't want to get in trouble for cheating, so I wasn't going to scoop.
0: She has to leave right now.
1: And then I was looking at everybody else, and they were all scooping the money up. And I thought that was one of the rules.
0: What was funny of the judge was like, she wasn't going to be like, no, we're taking money away from those nonprofits now. Like, I'm not going to tell you because you scooped, you broke the rule that they were going to not give the money away.
1: Right.
0: That's silly.
1: So maybe I should have been scooping as a lesson. Always cheat.
0: You did you did good. You did a great job. And we can't wait for the video to be released next week or whatever it comes up. It'll be fun. All right. We got a call here. Good morning. You're on Party Line.
4: Yeah, I got a couple of 3D printed wizards. I'm not doing it as a business. I do it as the 3D print as a hobby.
0: Yep.
4: I got a couple of 3D printed lizards for sale and a few other 3D printed stuff for sale.
0: Okay.
4: The 2 lizards are 10 apiece, but the prices are negotiable.
0: All right.
4: And the other stuff too is, and they can reach me at 402-705-13 79.
0: All right, we'll get it listed for you. I appreciate you calling in. Again, that number is 705-1379. Is that right?
1: Yes, sir. That's what I got.
0: 3D printed lizards, two of them, $10 each, others as well. Negotiable on the prices, so give a ring. Give a ring, ding, ding, over to 402-705-1379.
1: Listen, have you ever seen those 3D printed, like, dragons or lizards that can, like, they can move in, like, an S form? Mm-hmm. That's so cool!
0: It is. It's really cool. They had some up at the, one of the, it was the chili feed, the Red Cross chili feed in
1: they
0: March.
1: They have 3D printed items on there, too?
0: A bunch of vendors out there. One of them was a 3D printed guy. All right. Hey, want to give a big shout out. You know what I'm thinking of today for lunch?
1: Pig Dally's Deli.
0: We didn't get to go yesterday because we had lunch provided.
1: That's right.
0: And we were right next door at the Lark. So we're going to go to, I'm going to go to Big GA's. I'll buy two sandwiches. I'll buy one for you too, Bethany, but you're just not going to get it.
1: Big Dally's?
0: Yeah.
1: You said Big G.
0: No, Big G. Hey, listen.
1: You they can got get sandwiches some. Out there.
0: They got candy bars.
1: They got popcorn.
0: I'm going to go over to Big Dally's Deli and order two sandwiches, one in your name, and I'll just eat both.
1: Okay, that's fine.
0: What do you want?
1: I want. Okay, it doesn't matter because you're gonna.
0: I'm joking.
1: It doesn't matter.
0: Next time we get Big Dally's, it's on me because I joked that I wasn't gonna eat your sandwich.
1: Sub, bro.
0: I think that costs extra, doesn't it?
1: All right. What? Oh.
0: Make sure to give a call or stop by. 801 West 2nd, downtown.
1: That's right.
0: Big Dally's Deli, number 2 store at 610 East South.
1: Brandon's paying. What's the most expensive thing on that menu?
0: I know the Primo is pretty good. Really? I don't think it's on the menu. 54. It's got a bunch of meats on it. It's so good.
1: Yum.
0: So delicious. Check that out. Hey, we're going to take a break. We'll be back in just a minute. We'll crack open the mailbag. Oh, we've already cracked it open, but we'll dive into what people are looking for and maybe what they're even giving away. We've also got the last word coming up here on KHAS.
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0: 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And the 2 hours of fun come to an end shortly. We've got a little bit of time left before the last word, and we'll dive into that. It'll be some fun. Got to turn your mic back on.
1: You keep turning my mic off.
0: I'm sorry. I know. When we go to break, sometimes I cough and stuff, and I don't know if you do, but I don't know if you want to be heard when we're going to keep your mic on. I'm joking. And next time we go to radio break, we're going to keep the mics on so everybody can...
1: Exactly. You owe me a soda. Jinx.
0: It's words, not coughs. All right. It's so silly. All right.
1: We just went for coughing at the same time, though.
0: Yeah. It's funny. Hey, somebody has. We'll do a little speed run, so we got to get to getting before the getting gets got. See, like that?
1: You get got?
0: Yeah, that's right. Hey, somebody looking for a post for a 4-foot chain link fence, 984-8657. 984-8657. Let me list this. Somebody looking for help putting in a fence. I got a fence post that is going loose. Now, I called the city. I said, hey, do I need to get a permit to replace this? They said, if you're not replacing the whole fence, you're replacing one single post and maybe one panel or something like that, you're good. So I don't need to get a permit for it. I can just do it. But I need somebody to do it because it ain't me. I'll pay you money, though. So if you can do it and you don't know what you're doing, please give me a call. 462-2511 or... 616-8845, 616-8845, number to call. Hey, looking for a free carpet in good conditions, any color works. Somebody also in search of a truck who will be willing, somebody who has a truck, that they'd be willing to pick up a couch and a chair in Kearney or Grand Island to bring it back to Hastings. They will help unload it, but you got to call 531-313-3101, 531-313-3101. And somebody else looking for help with a leak, and they're still in search of a 15 by 21 inch piece of carpet. 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Mm-hmm. 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
1: We got someone else. 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
0: I did not.
1: For that 1988 Cadillac Seville. 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
0: Dude.
1: What?
0: This popped up on my Facebook page from Irma's. You see that?
1: Is that?
0: They're Agua Frescas, I believe it's pronounced. They've got horchata, of course, but also cucumber with lime. I'm not a cucumber fan, but I bet that's good.
1: I mean, that sounds delicious.
0: And then pineapple hibiscus as well.
1: Oh my gosh.
0: It's going to be good.
1: So what you're telling me is I need to get food and drink from Irma's.
0: Listen, always a good choice.
1: It's like they're doing their own version of Refreshers.
0: They had Wednesday. Yeah, it's true. It was way better than those two. Hey, Wednesday they did $10, I think they had $10 tortas. The music is bad.
1: Do they do that every Wednesday?
0: $10. They started last week and it was such a good thing they did it again this week.
1: No, I missed it.
0: I'm telling you, if we do, and I'm thinking about it, it hasn't been official yet. But if we do best sandwich, I would tell the folks at any Mexican restaurant in town, if your torta is good, put it up against others because I think torta is one of the most underrated sandwiches in the sandwich world.
1: It counts as a sandwich.
0: 100% does. Some of the best bread I've ever had in my life. Yeah.
1: Wait a minute. Do Euros count? No, they don't count.
0: No, I don't think Euros
1: count. No, they don't count.
0: Now, if the pita splits, you're looking at two pieces of pita bread.
1: True. I guess that's the only...
0: Does a quesadilla count?
1: No.
0: Okay.
1: No, it doesn't count. Delicious.
0: I always think it's a silly argument.
1: What?
0: Is a hot dog a sandwich? Have you heard that one? Is a hot dog a sandwich?
1: No, but now you're making me think.
0: You've never heard is a hot dog a sandwich? Okay, so it's one of the bigger ones. It's okay if you haven't. It's fine. But some people argue about it. I've done videos about it 6-7 years. It was 5 or 6 years ago, I guess.
1: I mean, what constitutes a sandwich? Let's look up the definition of sandwich.
0: Well, I would say you need two pieces of bread and then something in the middle. We're going to call while you're looking it up. Good morning. You're on Party Line.
2: Yes, I've got a 36-inch light tan storm door. It's got the full glass all the way up and down. I'd like $100 for it, our best offer.
0: All right.
2: And then, then we got 225, these are tires, 225, 75, 16, there's four of them for $100.
0: Okay.
2: And then there's one, 225, 60, 17, and it's $25.
0: All right.
2: And then I also have a 265, 70, 17, and it's got probably 75, 80% tread. I'd take $40 for it.
0: All right. Got any farm fresh eggs left?
2: Yes. We got farm fresh eggs and they're candled for $3.
0: All right. Anything else for us today?
2: No. 402-469-7116.
0: 469-7116. We'll get it listed for you. I appreciate you calling in.
2: Okay, thank you.
0: All right, you have a good weekend. Good morning. You are on Party Line.
3: Good morning, Brandon.
0: Mr. Zero, how's it going? I was thinking of you earlier when I read off all those zeros.
3: Yeah, right on. And Bethany also, good morning to her. Let me turn my radio down real quick.
0: Yes, sir.
3: Anyway, I have a 18-speed Roadmaster men's black bike in really good condition, and I want $35 for it. It was in a storage that I put my motorcycles in, and I need to get rid of it because I don't ride a bike. Well, I don't ride a pedal bike anymore, but yeah, I'll take $35 for that. And by the way, do you guys know what a wish sandwich is?
0: My grandmother used to tell me about it. Can you share with us?
1: What?
3: Yeah. Wish sandwich is when you have two pieces of bread and you wish that you had something in it.
0: That's a good one. Hey, what's your phone number, Mr. Zero?
3: 402-831-0148. And you guys have a great rest of your day.
0: Hey, you too, my friend. Zero. Always good to hear from you, buddy. 831-0148, number to call. 831-01.
1: That's actually
0: 48.
1: A wish sandwich is kind of depressing, no?
0: It is.
1: Oh, no. It is. Oh, by the way, the definition of a sandwich is an item of food consisting with two pieces of bread with meat, cheese, or other filling in between. Yeah. Eaten as a light meal. So I guess a quesadilla might count,
0: yeah. Hot dog, not so much. But if the hot dog bun cuts in half, listen, it's two pieces of bread at that point. I would say this, though. If a hot dog is a sandwich, then is cereal soup? Because here's my point I've made many times over the last 5 years. If you go to a restaurant and ask for a soup and a sandwich, and they bring you a glizzy, a hot dog, and a bowl of Captain Crunch, you're going to be mad.
1: Yeah, that would upset me, especially because it wouldn't mix well in my stomach.
0: No, it wouldn't. I would
1: feel like I'm at Do the Brew again.
0: Oh, man. That was a lot of fun. All the kombucha and all the coffee and all that different brew.
1: I wish we had more events like that more often, but actually, we are going to get more events.
0: We are. We got a lot of stuff coming up. Got to stick with KHAS Radio for the announcements here on the show. Hey, we're going to take our last break of the hour. Got to say a big thank you for all you do, Bethany.
1: Thanks for having me.
0: Of course. And you can tune in this afternoon for Bethany's show, the afternoon sound off, 2 to 6. And then that'll follow with Husker baseball taking on Iowa. Pregame at 5:30. First pitch at 6 here
1: on
0: 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The last word coming up next. Don't you move a muscle. We'll be back in just a minute.
4: 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In the race for Secretary of State, there's one candidate who does more than just talk. 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Bob Evnen.
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0: You know, if you spend enough time online, you start to think the whole world is angry. Everybody's yelling, everybody's offended, and everybody's got a take. Half the time, the people throwing the punches, though, don't even use their real names. It's anonymous. And every now and then, somebody says, why don't we stop all this negativity? Ladies and gentlemen, I got some bad news for you. You can't. You won't be able to. You are never going to remove the bitterness from this world. Some people wake up looking for a fight before their feet hit the floor. But there is good news. Negativity is loud. It is very loud. But positivity is heavy. It's got weight to it. It takes no effort to complain online, but it takes real work to build something good. Real work to organize, to volunteer, to donate, to care about something besides yourself. This week, Adams County raised more than $1.2 million for 116 nonprofits for Give Hastings Day. Didn't happen because angry people typed harder. It happened because good people showed up harder. And that's the answer. You can't win every argument. You can't silence every troll. Trust me, I'd like to. But just putting so much good into the world that the darkness has to fight to be noticed. Turns out hope's got a pretty loud voice, too. And that is the last word on KHAS Radio, 104.1 and 1230 AM. Ladies and gentlemen, I hope you have a good weekend. It's always such a pleasure to be with you, to chat with you, to see you on Facebook, text with you on the KHAS text line. We hope to see you again on Monday. Stick around. Brad Beam will be here in studio 10 to 2. Bethany on the afternoon sound off from 2 to 6. Husker baseball taking on the Iowa Hawkeyes this weekend. KHAS Radio's Husker Sports Network has you covered for all three games right here on the station. Hope you guys have a good weekend. We'll talk to you later. KHAS.
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3: I'm Cammie McCormick. The latest government report on jobs is a mixed picture. The unemployment rate is holding steady. CBS's Kelly O'Grady has had a look through the numbers.
4: We are seeing growth in retail, transportation, and warehousing, as well as leisure and hospitality. The areas that did see a drop were manufacturing, government, and information and financial activity.
3: The University of Michigan says consumer sentiment is at its lowest level ever recorded. The White House is waiting for a response from Iran on the latest proposal to win the war. CBS's Nancy Cordes reports it isn't clear how long that wait will be.
5: Iran has held out this far, and clearly the pressure is mounting on President Trump as well. Gas prices are now up to $4.56 a gallon in the United States. He's got the airline industry warning that they may need a bailout and that ticket prices are sure to rise if there isn't some solution to the situation in the Strait soon. And so there's lots of pressure on both sides, but reporting says that what the White House is asking the Iranians to sign off to is a very serious set of limitations to its nuclear program. That's something that Iran has not been willing to sign before. We'll just have to see if they're more open to it this time around.
3: Virginia Supreme Court has struck down a voter-approved congressional redistricting plan. That's a major blow to Democrats. Health officials around the world are monitoring a deadly hantavirus outbreak linked to a cruise ship. Medical contributor Dr. Celine Gounder.
6: CDC has been coordinating with state and local health departments. They are monitoring for symptoms, so things like fever, muscle aches, developing respiratory symptoms, trouble breathing would be a warning sign. The incubation period is out to 8 weeks.
3: Spanish authorities said today a woman has been tested for suspected hantavirus after traveling on the same flight as a Dutch woman who was on the cruise ship and later died. Some good news in the aftermath of the severe weather this week in the South. A storm chaser rescued a kitten from the tornado debris in Mississippi. Correspondent Michael Wallace has that.
7: This week's twisters damaged 500 homes and injured at least 17 people. Storm chaser Ashton Lemley was helping the search and recovery effort at a destroyed trailer park in Bogachita when he heard a faint meow. After searching a pile of debris for several minutes,
8: I found it.
7: He pulled the soaked kitten out from under some beams and fiberglass insulation.
8: Look at you cleaned up.
7: People are

0: Fleetwood Mac can go your own way. It's KHAS Radio. Good morning. I'm Brad Beam. We are finally to Friday after the end of what an incredible week this has been. For many reasons. I was thinking, I feel this morning like I've got a little bit of a hangover. And no, it's not because I had any beverages or anything. It's because yesterday was such an intense, fun, exciting, busy day. Broadcasting live from the Lark all day long, and then ultimately seeing the results at the end of the day, $1.2 million raised for nonprofits in the Hastings area, to see the incredible work that is going to be done with that money that was donated, and to see the excitement, to just feel it in the air all day long for Give Hastings Day. It was just a wonderful day, and I slept well last night, and I'm sure that a lot of the people that were involved in making Give Hastings Day a reality did as well. The volunteers, all the sponsors, and the Hastings Community Foundation, what they put together and have done for a dozen plus years is just now an incredible thing that really makes a lasting impact here in Hastings. And so I'm needing some caffeine today after that incredible high from yesterday. We'll play some great songs here on KHAS. We'll enjoy the weather. We'll look towards the weekend and some more baseball, playoff baseball coming your way on KHAS. We'll talk about that as well.
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9: A blend of clouds and sun today, with daytime highs approaching 76. Winds out of the north, 8 to 15 miles per hour. Mainly clear skies tonight, lows of a low around 47. Sunshine mixed with clouds at times tomorrow, slight chance for storms, high of 79. Sunshine mixed with clouds at times Sunday, decreasing clouds by Monday. Upper 60s, Sunday, low 80s by Monday. I'm meteorologist Laura Lockwood on KHAS Radio, 1230 AM and 104.1 FM.
0: Good sunshine out there in Hastings and around South Central Nebraska. A pleasant morning, 63 at the 10 o'clock hour, southeast wind at 5. It's KHAS. Here's a Friday party song. It's the B-52s.

0: Sarah McLachlan, KHAS Radio. Well, you heard it on Party Line, the winner of our KHAS Radio Mother's Day gift baskets. I want to thank Imperial Jewelers, Cheese and Wine Shop, Russ's Market at Hastings for helping us to put together a gift basket worth a couple $100s for one lucky mom. We shook up the box, we pulled out the entry, and Sherry Hollister, congratulations. The winner of our KHAS Radio Mother's Day gift basket. Now, all moms are deserving of a gift basket, but we only have one. So we will give it to our one lucky winner. Congrats, Sherry, and happy Mother's Day to you and all moms out there. Weekend should be nice for weather, especially congratulations and a special shout out to the mothers that are moms of graduates this weekend. A lot of graduation ceremonies happening, and special for moms to see that part of what they work so hard to make sure gets accomplished. Get accomplished. Should be a great weekend. It's KHAS.
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0: Chaka Khan, Ain't Nobody, KHAS Radio on this Monday morning, the day after Give Hastings Day. 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If you were able to join us down at the Lark yesterday and say hi, glad that you did. Said hi to a whole bunch of folks that were KHAS Radio listeners. But if you were not able to see in person the excitement of Give Hastings Day, you want to check it out. We've got some video from Give Hastings from the Lark on the news story at newschannelnebraska.com, or you can find it off the KHAS Radio Facebook page. You could just see how excited everybody was and how much of a good time it was. It is KHAS. Check out the news. Important stuff like that is on News Channel Nebraska. We'll get an update now from the Brownfield Ag Network and a Friday Market Morning Update.
1: Soybeans and corn are higher, cattle are lower, hogs are mixed. 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Soybeans and corn are higher with crude oil back above 95 a barrel. July beans are 11 and a half higher at 1203 and three quarters. August is up 12 at 1198 and three quarters. July corn's 1 1/2 higher at 469. September's up 1 3/4 at 476. Live and feeder cattle are lower with feeders leading the way down in this modestly higher move in corn. June live's down 35 at 249.70. August is 130 lower at 244.60. August feeders are down 237 at 363.80. And on spread trade and technical buying, June hogs are up 2 at 99.40. July's 27 higher at 103.22. John Perkins, Brownfield.
2: Hi, I'm Kent Boughton, News Channel Nebraska, inviting you to be part of our weather picture of the week. Got a great shot of a spectacular sunrise or sunset? How about an impressive look at a Nebraska thunderstorm? We want to see it. Show off your view of Nebraska's beautiful and sometimes wild weather.
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7: 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There's no place like the South Jersey Shore this month for bird watching. It's where migratory birds of all kinds are congregating, from egrets to osprey and ring-billed gulls to black-bellied plovers. But it's not just a migratory mecca for birds. The area is teeming with butterflies, monarchs, red admirals, painted ladies, and more, all making pit stops on their northward journeys. 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More casual wildlife watchers may want to wait for the following weekend, the annual Spring Festival. 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
8: A blend of clouds and sun today, with daytime highs approaching 76. Winds out of the north, 8 to 15 miles per hour. Mainly clear skies tonight, lows of a low around 47. Sunshine mixed with clouds at times tomorrow, slight chance for storms, high of 79. Sunshine mixed with clouds at times, Sunday, decreasing clouds by Monday. Upper 60s, Sunday, low 80s by Monday. I'm meteorologist Laura Lockwood on KHAS Radio, 1230 AM and 104.1 FM.
0: Sunny sky, 65 at the KHAS studios. Light southeast breeze at about 5 miles per hour. Really just a gorgeous day. Enjoy it. It's KHAS. Here's Al Green.

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2: I'm Cammy McCormick, and a blow to Democrats. Virginia Supreme Court has struck down a redistricting plan. Michael Wallace reports.
3: The new map likely would have given Democrats four additional House seats.
4: Today was a blow to the Democrats in Virginia.
3: Loyola Law School professor and former federal prosecutor Lori Levinson says the state Supreme Court ruled 4-3 that Democratic lawmakers violated procedural rules when they put the new map on the ballot. Republican State Senator Ryan McDougall brought the original lawsuit against the redistricting effort.
5: The law is very clear. The Constitution was not followed.
3: Michael Wallace, CBS News.
2: Employment rose more than expected in April.

0: Peter Gabriel here on KHAS. More high school baseball coming your way. Adams Central a winner yesterday in the first round of the C6 District. They play GACC today. It's a 4 o'clock first pitch. Pre-game on the air at 3:50. 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
10: A blend of clouds and sun today, with daytime highs approaching 76. Winds out of the north, 8 to 15 miles per hour. Mainly clear skies tonight, lows of aloft around 47. Sunshine mixed with clouds at times tomorrow, slight chance for storms, high of 79. Sunshine mixed with clouds at times Sunday, decreasing clouds by Monday. Upper 60s, Sunday, low 80s by Monday. I'm meteorologist Laura Lockwood on KHAS Radio, 1230 AM and 104.1 FM.

0: Color Me Bad, KHAS Radio. Want to say congratulations to the winner of our KHAS Radio's Best of Pizza contest. We asked you last week to submit your favorite pizza places in town. Kitty's, New York Pizza, and The Tank were all three of our finalists, the top three vote getters. We did the voting again of those three, and congratulations to The Tank. They win our KHAS Radio Best of Pizza voting, as voted by you. You spoke, so congrats. What do we get the best of next week? Well, you'll have to keep listening to see what the next thing is, where you vote, you nominate, and you choose the best of Hastings. Get an update from the Brownfield Ag Network Managing for Profit Report and Midday Friday prices coming up.
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1: This is a consulting dairy nutritionist, soybean processor, and dairy farm owner. He says high oleic soybeans are included in feed rations as a source of protein and energy.
3: And there's been a fair amount of research that's either in the process or has been reported over the last, probably starting in about 2018, on some of the benefits of feeding high oleic soybeans to dairy cows. And the main benefit there is the fact that the fatty acid profile of the soybean has been changed through plant breeding or genetic modification. There are two different processes that allow that.
1: He says high oleic soybeans can be a good alternative because it doesn't impact milk fat production.
3: And soybeans typically are roasted before they're fed to dairy cows. And the main reason that they're roasted is to destroy some anti-nutritional factors and also improve the digestibility of the protein fraction in the soybeans. So one of the businesses that I've been involved in since 1991 is roasting soybeans, in addition to my capacity as a consulting dairy nutritionist. So we've had a lot of experience with this.
1: Davis says roasting can be a sensitive process, but producers shouldn't overlook its benefits.
3: The main components to that are time and temperature. Typically, the soybeans are roasted at about 300 degrees Fahrenheit, plus or minus 10 degrees, for a period of approximately 2 minutes. And then the beans are moved into a steeping bin, and the steeping process really holds that temperature and allows that heat to penetrate to the center of the soybeans.
1: Andy says,
3: and that process changes the chemistry of the protein, and it makes it more valuable to the cow. It creates a bypass protein source from that and delivers the high quality amino acids of that soybean to the small intestine of the cow, where it can be digested and absorbed and helps to enhance milk production.
1: Learn more at can.ussoy.org. He says producers should work with a nutritionist to identify products that are properly roasted. I'm Kellen Havikin, and this has been Managing for Profit on Brownfield, a content partnership with United Soy.
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5: 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E-V-N-E-N. 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
1: Access to ethanol blends. Hello, I'm Kellen Havikin with the latest agribusiness news on Brownfield. U.S. Senator Deb Fischer says farmers critically need the certainty of permanent year-round sales of E15 fuel blends.
9: Corn farmers are worried. They want to see E15 come about as being a year-round solution to some of their issues that they have, to offer them another market.
1: The Nebraska Republican says yearly emergency waivers are not a long-term solution.
9: Appreciate this administration and previous administrations when they would give those waivers. It's important to do that, but we need the certainty.
1: A new soybean concentrate facility is making moves to increase demand for U.S. soybeans. Brownfield's Aaron Anderson has the story.
10: Our vision for this plant was to really supply plant-based proteins globally.
11: Brian Duville with Bunge says the new $550 million food-grade soy protein concentrate facility in Morristown, Indiana, will process 4.5 million bushels of soybeans each year.
10: About half of the production here will be exported as well as then consumed here domestically in the U.S.
11: He tells Brownfield the company's soy protein concentrate Pure Pro will help meet rising consumer demand for protein.
10: We're seeing consumers want protein in all sorts of different food. We're seeing interest in snacks and cereals. When you look at it from a nutritional standpoint, very digestible, nutritious protein.
11: From Morristown, Indiana, I'm Erin Anderson for Brownfield.
1: The agriculture industry is still digesting the details of the EPA's recently released draft fungicide strategy. Richard Gupton with the Ag Retailers Association tells Brownfield the strategy appears to align with EPA's broader efforts related to the Endangered Species Act.
12: There doesn't seem to be a lot of requirements that seem kind of out of line with what their strategies have been with herbicide strategy, insecticide strategies, and rodenticides.
1: The USDA Deputy Undersecretary for Rural Development says the agency remains committed to improving broadband access for farmers and ranchers.
13: As soon as you think you have enough, you need more.
1: Neil Robbins says the department's working directly with state agencies to provide the resource directly to ag producers.
13: The states, who know more about their local needs than anybody, that we're delivering the financing, the grant money, the technical expertise that they need to make sure that their entire state is connected.
1: Soybean export sales fell to a marketing year low last week. The USDA says old crop soybean sales were below average, and while China was the leading buyer, it was a routine amount. I'm Kellen Havikin for Brownfield.
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0: A blend of clouds and sun today, with daytime highs approaching 76. Winds out of the north, 8 to 15 miles per hour. Mainly clear skies tonight, lows of a low around 47. Sunshine mixed with clouds at times tomorrow, slight chance for storms, high of 79. Sunshine mixed with clouds at times Sunday, decreasing clouds by Monday. Upper 60s, Sunday, low 80s by Monday. I'm meteorologist Laura Lockwood on KHAS Radio 1230 AM and 104.1 FM.

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1: Sunshine mixed with clouds at times this afternoon, with daytime highs approaching 76. Winds out of the northwest, 8 to 15 miles per hour. Mainly clear skies tonight, lows dip down to about 47. A blend of clouds and sun tomorrow, slight chance for storms, high temperatures reach up to 79. A blend of clouds and sun Sunday with a high of 69, 83 Monday. I'm meteorologist Laura Lockwood on KHAS Radio 1230 AM and 104.1 FM.
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5: For KHAS Radio, I'm Brandon Shanahan. It was a record-setting day of generosity yesterday for Give Hastings Day, as over $1.2 million was generated for local nonprofit organizations in Adams County. All in all, a total of $1,251,347 was raised, which smashed the previous record that was set in 2024 by almost $200,000. The cumulative total for Give Hastings Day now exceeds $8.7 million over 13 years. While it's a night to be proud of for everyone involved, Executive Director Ford Dan Peters says that Give Hastings is more than just about the dollar amount raised.
6: The impact stays local, and that's pretty fantastic. When we talk about 116 nonprofit organizations, all the dollars that we raise stays local, so we're helping our friends and neighbors. But I think beyond the direct dollars that organizations get today, just that awareness and education that comes from participating in Give Day really is a benefit year-round. So we hear from nonprofit organizations saying, hey, once I started participating in Give Day, more people became aware of us, more people learned about our mission, who we serve, what we do, and that's really helped us gain volunteers, really helped us gain some additional dollars, be able to serve the community even better.
5: The top earners of Give Hastings Day were the Hastings Public Library, who brought in $132,000+, followed by the Hastings School Foundation, the Salvation Army, Hastings College, and Crossroads Mission Avenue. The organizations with the most individual donors include Wellspring Pregnancy Plus Health Center, Chardover Rover, Prairie Life Center, and the Hastings Catholic Schools Foundation. A Central Nebraska family is settling into a new home, and it's not built by just volunteers but by local high school students. The Garcia family received the keys to their new home Wednesday night during a Habitat for Humanity dedication ceremony in Grand Island. The moment marked the end of months of work by both the family and students who helped build the house. Juniors from Grand Island Senior High's Career Pathway Institute program spent the school year constructing the home from the ground up. Students said they started with very little experience but quickly learned all the necessary skills. The Garcia family worked on other Habitat houses and projects since the high school students were already working on their home. Habitat leaders say the dedication ceremony is the most meaningful part of the process, bringing together students, volunteers, and the family to celebrate the finished home. Nonprofit organizations across central Nebraska are seeing steady support as Go Big Give brings donors and organizations together for a community-wide day of giving. Over 150 nonprofits are taking part in events across Grand Island and the surrounding communities, ranging from open houses to pop-up gatherings designed to connect directly with donors. Organizers say donations came in steadily throughout the day as groups worked to raise awareness and funding for local causes. The effort includes long-standing organizations and 14 new participants this year, including food pantries, child care providers, and community programs. You can find more of today's news online at newschannelnebraska.com. For KHAS Radio, I'm Brandon Shanahan.
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5: For KHAS Radio, I'm Brandon Shanahan. District baseball got underway throughout the state of Nebraska yesterday, and the Adams Central baseball team found themselves in a dogfight with Fort Calhoun in their first-round matchup. The Pioneers picked up the first run of the game, plating one in the top of the first. Adams Central got one back on a bases-loaded walk in the bottom of the second, and Fort Calhoun got that run back in the top of the third, then added three more in the top of the fourth to take a 5-1 lead entering the bottom of the fourth. Two outs into the half inning for Adams Central, still without a base hit. The Patriots loaded the bases after a couple of walks and a hit by pitch, then Owen Brown stepped to the plate.
9: Lifted into left center field, it falls into the gap. One run comes across the score. Here comes another. And they lead Parker Hodgen at third. Runners at second and third on the two-run double from Owen Brown as the Patriots get their first base hit of the game. And it comes in a huge spot.
5: The Patriots would go on to score five runs in the bottom of the fourth to take a 6-5 lead. Then the Patriots entrusted Cohen Rader with the baseball for the final three innings. Here's how the final out sounded on KHAS.
9: The tying run in third. The go-ahead run at second. With two outs, here's one pitch from Cohen Rader. Blows it past him. Strike three, and the Patriots complete the comeback. And win 6-5. They're playing baseball tomorrow right here at Duncan Field for a spot at the state tournament. Patriots win 6-5.
5: Rader would pitch the final three innings, giving up no runs on two hits, striking out eight among the 13 batters he faced. Today, the Patriots will see Guardian Angel Central Catholic in the district final with a spot at the state tournament on the line. You'll be able to listen to that game live right here on KHAS Radio with first pitch at 4 o'clock. The Hastings baseball team fell in their district opener yesterday to Elkhorn North 13-0. The Tigers finished their 2026 campaign with a 9-16 record. Hastings College Athletics celebrated the accomplishments of their student-athletes and the Broncos Excellence in Sports Performance Yearly Awards, also known as the BESPE, on Monday night at the Hastings City Auditorium. The event was organized by the Association of Student-Athletes and the Hastings College Athletic Department, with members of ASA voting on and presenting a number of awards. In addition to individuals receiving BESPE honors, student-athletes who earned All-Conference, All-American, or other national awards were recognized as groups during the ceremony. Some of the awards handed out including the Female Team of the Year, which went to the Broncos Wrestling Team, the Hastings Men's Golf Team earned Male Team of the Year, the Scholar Team of the Year went to the Women's Basketball Team, presented to the team with the highest cumulative GPA for the academic season, and the Bronco Athletic Cup was also awarded to the Women's Basketball Team. That's awarded to the athletic program that has continually represented what it means to be a Bronco throughout the year. The program has shown pride in being Broncos by exhibiting excellent sportsmanship, remaining dedicated to their performance in both academics and athletics, and continually working to make a difference in the Hastings community and their constant support of other programs. That's a look at today's sports. You can find more online at newschannelnebraska.com. 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
13: Barbara Jean Horton passed away on April 30th. A service to honor Barbara's life will be held at 11 a.m. on May 22nd at Our Lady of the Valley Catholic Church in Windsor, Colorado. Karina Jo Hoshaw, age 65, of Hastings, passed away on March 7th. The celebration of life is scheduled for noon on Saturday, May 9th. That's at the VFW Club of Superior. Hastings, Nebraska resident Ron Trauschner, age 90, passed away on February 27th. A celebration of life will be scheduled and held on Friday, May 15th from 4 to 6 p.m. at the DAV in downtown Hastings, Nebraska. The DeWitt Funeral Home and Cremation Services is assisting the family with arrangements. Cheryl E. Crone, age 89, passed away on January 19th. Graveside services will be held at 11 a.m. on Saturday, May 9th, at Parkview Cemetery in Hastings. The DeWitt Funeral Home and Cremation Center is assisting her family with arrangements.
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15: Sunshine mixed with clouds at times this afternoon, with daytime highs approaching 76. Winds out of the northwest, 8 to 15 miles per hour. Mainly clear skies tonight, lows dip down to about 47. A blend of clouds and sun tomorrow, slight chance for storms, high temperatures reach up to 79. A blend of clouds and sun Sunday, with a high of 69. 83 Monday. I'm meteorologist Laura Lockwood on KHAS Radio, 1230 AM and 104.1 FM.
16: A quiet Friday for direct cash cattle and cash hog business. Hello, I'm Megan Grebner with your Brownfield Livestock Market Report. Direct cash cattle trade activity is quiet following that solid day of business Thursday. The lone bid to resurface is in Nebraska at $405 dressed. Deals this week have been at mostly $402 dressed, $3 higher than much of the previous week's weighted average basis. Live deals in the South were at mostly $256 to $257, about $2 to $3 higher than the prior week's weighted averages. There were also a few deals in Kansas reported at $258 live. Box beef was sharply higher and higher at midday with solid demand for solid offerings. Choice up $2.08 at $389.02. Select was 75 cents higher at $385.17. At the Valentine Livestock Auction in Nebraska, a higher undertone was noted on all weights. The USDA says demand was very good with several buyers in-house and online. Most cattle sold in light flesh. There were also several consignments due to the loss of pasture grass and lingering drought concerns. Medium and large one-feeder steer, 607 to 645 pounds, brought $474 to $497. Feeder steer, 711 to 743 pounds, brought $421 to $449. Medium and large one feeder heifer, 659 to 694 pounds, brought $410 to $457.50. Cash hog prices at the major directs were not reported at midday due to confidentiality. There were just a handful of negotiated purchases. It's been a very inconsistent week of business. Processors have been moving needed numbers at their pace, which has been generally lower, and runs have been smaller. There have been some bright spots when it comes to global demand for U.S. pork, but there are still long-term lingering concerns. Domestic demand could see a boost with the return of summer grilling season, as pork remains a competitively priced protein in the retail space. The five-day rolling average for barrels and gilts at the National Daily Direct is $95.11. Butcher hog prices at the Midwest cash markets are steady at $66 in Dorchester, Wisconsin. And pork values were sharply higher at midday, up $2.11 at $97.71. Loins, ribs, bellies, butts, and hams were all solidly higher. I'm Megan Grebner, Brownfield Ag News.
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4: Soybeans and corn are higher, cattle are lower, hogs are mixed. I'm John Perkins with a Brownfield Market Update. Speed wins. That's why Stein is focused on delivering higher yielding genetics faster than the competition, and why they release more new Enlist E3 lines than any other company. Stein has yield. Soybeans are higher today, seeing a bounce, optimistic about the upcoming trade talks with China. Stateside, planting weather is expected to improve in the coming week, maybe getting a little bit less wet and cool. July beans are 16 higher at 12.08 1/4. August is up 16 1/4 at 12.03. July soybean meal is $1.80 higher at 3.2070, and July soybean oil is up 40 points at 74.55. Corn's higher, monitoring U.S. planting conditions with more near-term rain delays ahead of a generally warmer, drier pattern. Corn's watching the harvest in Argentina and second crop development weather in Brazil. July's up 4 3/4 at 4.72 1/4, and September corn's 4.5 higher at 4.78 3/4. And wheat's higher. 70% of U.S. winter wheat growing areas are in some stage of drought, most of that impacting the hard red winter crop. Dry weather's also a concern for spring wheat areas in parts of the northern plains. July Chicago's up 7 at 6.19 1/4. July Kansas City's 8 1/4 higher at 6.75 1/2. July Minneapolis is up 3 3/4 at 6.77 1/2. Live and feeder cattle are lower on technical selling and the gains in corn. Direct cattle markets are quiet after yesterday's light to moderate activity, but there are some bids in the north. June live's down 70 at 249.35. August is 122 lower at 244.67. August feeders are down 307 at 363.10. September's 327 lower at 361.37. And hogs are mixed, mostly lower on spread trade and sustained pork demand questions. Pork was up at midday, but it's been inconsistent. June's 52 lower at 98.85. July's 52 higher at 103.47. John Perkins, Brownfield.
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8: sunshine mixed with clouds at times this afternoon, with daytime highs approaching 76. Winds out of the northwest, 8 to 15 miles per hour. Mainly clear skies tonight, lows dip down to about 47. A blend of clouds and sun tomorrow, slight chance for storms. High temperatures reach up to 79. A blend of clouds and sun Sunday with a high of 69. 83 Monday. I'm meteorologist Laura Lockwood on KHAS Radio 1230 AM and 104.1 FM.

We are doing it again at KHAS Radio, giving away a lawnmower. The third KHAS Radio Big G Ace Tour of Hastings Lawnmower Ride coming your way in less than a month, June 5th. We take off from Big G Ace at noon, a 17-mile trip all across town. We're stopping here, we're stopping there, we're doing some fun stuff. And the top prize, a Big G Ace $6,000 Ego Power Plus lawnmower. Now, how you win it is you go to Big G Ace, you look at the map, and you write down how long you think it's going to take us to take this lawnmower 17 miles across town. You tell us when we get back to Big G Ace. If you're right, you have a brand new, brilliant mowing machine. Pretty cool. Check it out. Big G Ace is where you sign up for the Big G Ace Tour of Hastings lawnmower ride on June 5th. I think that's 4 weeks from now.

$1.25 million. That's how much was raised yesterday in the Give Hastings Day donations by you. $1,251,347 going to nonprofits in the Hastings and Adams County area. 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That is fantastic. And a giant thank you to Hastings.

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0: Mother's Day is this weekend, and congratulations to the winner of our KHAS Radio Mother's Day gift basket giveaway. Sherry Hollister of Hastings wins a gift basket with some prizes from Imperial Jewelers, the Cheese and Wine Shop, Russ's Market, and, well, we had so many people register, but we can only pick one winner. So congratulations to Sherry for being the lucky winner of our KHAS Radio Mother's Day gift basket. And happy Mother's Day to all of the moms listening.
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9: Sunshine mixed with clouds at times this afternoon, with daytime highs approaching 75. Winds out of the northwest, 8 to 15 miles per hour. Lows dip down to about 47 tonight, mainly clear skies. Sunshine mixed with clouds at times tomorrow, slight chance for storms. High temperatures reach up to 79. A blend of clouds and sun Sunday with highs around 69. 83 Monday. I'm meteorologist Laura Lockwood on KHAS Radio 1230 AM and 104.1 FM.
0: Sunny skies, a beautiful Friday in Hastings. That's 72 degrees, light winds, generally 5, maybe 10 miles per hour, but a great one out there. And we're glad to have you listening along on KHAS.

0: High school baseball on the air today on KHAS. It's Adams Central in the C6 District. AC won yesterday. They play again today. They're trying to make it to state. Got to keep winning. Adams Central, a good baseball team. And we'll have the game for you. First pitch, 4 o'clock, 3:50 pregame show today. AC Baseball, GACC, the opponent. They play. You hear it on KHAS.
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0: heading into an incredible weekend. I'm glad you were able to spend a little bit of time with us on KHAS today. Graduation weekend for St. Cecilia, for Adams Central, for Hastings College, Central Community College. I think a whole bunch of the UNL graduates walked across the stage or will this weekend. So for all of those in caps and gowns, congratulations. Congratulations also to the families of those wearing caps and gowns this weekend. Hastings High graduates next week. So maybe 2 weekends of cake and celebration. Weather should be wonderful this weekend. We're all going into it with a great pride in Hastings from Give Hastings Day. $1.25 million raised for nonprofits. Just a lot of things, I think, this past week in the win column. And we're glad that you chose to spend a few minutes or many minutes with us, whatever it is, here on KHAS Radio, online at khasradio.com, and the stations of News Channel Nebraska. Happy Mother's Day. Enjoy the weather. Let's check in now with the Brownfield Ag Network. Get a market update.
1: Soybeans and corn were higher. Cattle were down. Hogs were mixed. Hello, I'm Megan Grebner with your commodity market update on Brownfield. You better build bigger bins. It's just a suggestion, but regardless, be ready to maximize your per acre profits with MX Series corn by Stein. Stein has yield. Soybeans were higher on short covering and technical buying. Contracts saw bounce, optimistic about the upcoming trade talks with China. Stateside, planting weather is expected to improve in the coming week. July beans up 15 and 3 quarters at 12.08. August beans up 16 at 12.02 and 3 quarters. Corn was higher on short covering and technical buying. The trade is monitoring U.S. planting conditions with more near-term rain delays ahead of generally warmer, drier weather. Corn is also watching harvest in Argentina and second crop development weather in Brazil. July corn up 3 3/4 at 471 and a quarter. September corn up 3.5 at 477 and 3/4. The wheat complex was higher on short covering and technical buying. 70% of U.S. winter wheat growing areas are in some stage of drought. Most of that is impacting the hard red winter crop. Dry weather is also a concern for spring wheat in parts of the northern plains. In Chicago, July wheat up 6 3/4 at 619. September wheat was up 6 3/4 at 634. In Kansas City, July wheat up 8.5 at 675 3/4. And in Minneapolis, July wheat up 6 1/4 at 680. Live and feeder cattle were lower on technical selling and the gains in corn. Box beef was actually higher at midday. June lives up $1.15 at $248.90. August lives down $1.80 at $244.10. August feeder cattle down $1.95 at $364.22. Hogs are mixed on spread trade and sustained pork demand questions. June lean hogs down 75 at 98.62. July lean hogs up 25 at 103.20. I'm Megan Grebner, Brownfield Ag News.
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11: Sunshine mixed with clouds at times this afternoon, with daytime highs approaching 75. Winds out of the northwest, 8 to 15 miles per hour. Lows dip down to about 47. Tonight, mainly clear skies. Sunshine mixed with clouds at times. Tomorrow, slight chance for storms. High temperatures reach up to 79. A blend of clouds and sun Sunday, with highs around 69. 83 Monday. I'm meteorologist Laura Lockwood on KHAS Radio, 1230 AM and 104.1 FM.
0: Sunny skies in Hastings. For the most part, there's a few clouds, light winds, a few miles per hour as well. 72 right now here at KHAS Radio. I'm Brad Beam, going to be sticking around for just a couple more minutes after 2 o'clock, though. It's Bethany. She's got almost 2 hours to spend with you before Adams Central Baseball playoff action, D6 District. We've got it. KHAS. Go Patriots.

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14: 74 degrees just outside the KHAS studios. We're looking at sunny skies. I'm happy about that. Afternoon Sound Off show. I'm happy to be here the day after Give Day. Tell you a little more about that later on in the show. Again, we're hanging out from 2 to 6 today. Oh, wait. No, we're not. We're actually hanging out from 2 to 3:50. We got high school baseball. We're carrying that game. Again, that starts at 3:50. First pitch at 4 o'clock. You heard it first here on the one and only KHAS Radio. We got Wild Horses by Rolling Stones coming up next here on KHAS. Stay tuned.

0: This is a recording of Bill Sowell on KHAS Radio in 1972 for the Adams County Centennial. The topic is Jack Frost Remembrances. The recording was originally made on a reel-to-reel and transferred to digital format in 2008.
1: Someone has said life has a grand design, and throughout life we are exposed to more and more designs. Some so intricate they go beyond the hand of man to copy. Frost patterns on a window are such a design. Everyone should remember them, or fortunately have them yet. Remember how we ran from window to window on a winter morning, looking at each window to see what pretty designs had been left that night? We used to say Jack Frost left them. That each night, after the Sandman had sprinkled your eyes with stardust when you were fast asleep, Jack Frost came and painted designs upon your window. Today, with our modern houses with central heating and double-pane windows, the patterns on the windows are not found. Not that this isn't good, for frost on a window means that heat is being lost. And today, with our shortages of fuel, we need to conserve all the heat we can. But still, having growing up with it, it's a memory I wouldn't want to lose. The sight of those delicate curls and swirls on the window panes, the delicate and intricate lines and figures that made such beautiful designs, flowers, ferns, and cockle shells. And remember the times when the frost was thick on the window glass, you could take your fingernail and write your name and draw pictures scratching through the frost. As the room heated, the frost melted, and your pictures disappeared. Remember, too, how it seemed the older folks could never understand how a child could be so fascinated by the fairy designs on the glass. Perhaps your mother told you, too, quit that and get away from the window before you catch cold. The poet Robert Frost must have had such a thing in mind when he wrote of going back to boyhood to be a swinger of birches. And if I myself could go back, I think that's the way I'd like to go, back to that fairyland of childhood when Jack Frost left paintings on your window each winter morning. Back to the time when I'd take my fingernail and write my name and make a picture through the frost on the glass on my window.
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6: Mainly sunny skies this afternoon with daytime highs approaching 76. Northwest winds 8 to 15 miles per hour. Tonight, lows level off around 46. Slight chance for storms. Tomorrow, daytime highs approaching 80, a mix of clouds and sun. A blend of clouds and sun, Sunday, decreasing clouds by Monday. Upper 60s, Sunday, low 80s by Monday. From the Weatherology Weather Center, I'm meteorologist Jennifer Wojcicki. Currently 73.

Happy Friday afternoon. Thank goodness it is Friday. I don't know about you guys, but after yesterday, after spending about 10 hours down at the Lark, I think I'm ready for a nap. Although I had so much fun. If you missed out on Give Hastings Day, have no fear. We put together a little recap video that we're going to post on our Facebook later on this afternoon, amongst all the other announcements that I got to get to. And you got to stay tuned to hear that, because first we got to get to the good old-fashioned dad joke of the day, sponsored by Furniture and Mattress Direct. If you get more than you expect from Furniture and Mattress Direct, do not be surprised. After all, that is their tagline. They're located just behind Sonic. You know them and you love them. But do you love dad jokes? I know I could go a whole decade without hearing another dad joke, but here we are. I tell you a dad joke and you try not to cringe. You know the drill by now. Let's get into it. This one says, you know, people say they pick their nose, but I feel like I was born with mine. Get it? They pick their nose. Earth, Wind, and Fire, save me. We got Earth, Wind, and Fire up next here on KHAS Radio. Gotta get you into my life.

0: Stefan turning that beat around here on KHAS Radio. You know what else we got on KHAS Radio? We got a little high school baseball playing pregame. Adams Central is playing, that is. Pregame at 3:50, first pitch at 4 o'clock. So that means for us, the daily pick-me-up will come at about 3:30. That's when I'm choosing to post that. And we've posted a few things on our Facebook page, including the winner for best pizza here in Hastings. Drum roll, please. Fake drum roll. I need a sound effect for that. The winner for best pizza in Hastings is The Tank. You can head over to our Facebook page to see that lovely picture. Such a great restaurant. I'm really excited that they won. Of course, I would have been happy with any restaurant winning, but I believe The Tank really deserves it. KHAS Radio, thanks so much for listening. We will be right back after a quick commercial break.
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0: Good old-fashioned Pet Shop Boys right here on the one and only KHAS Radio. We're giving you afternoon sound-off show as well as winners. That's right. We make everybody a winner here with a little game we like to play called Fact or Bullcrap at 8:30 in the morning, sponsored by Big G Ace. We also got Big G Ace, Pat's Auto Repair and Towing, sponsoring Best of here in Hastings. And the Best of category this week has been pizza. And guess who the winner is? The one and only, the Tank. You can head over to our Facebook page to see that lovely picture. And you can also head over there to see a little two-for-one. We've also got the winner for KHES Radio's Mom Day Gift Basket, Sherry Hollister. Huge congratulations to you for winning that Mother's Day gift basket. I know that these prizes went to people who are really deserving of it. 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Up next, I'm going to tell you a little daily pick-me-up to get your day going right before we hit high school baseball. That's later on this afternoon. 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
5: Mainly sunny skies this afternoon with daytime highs approaching 76. Northwest winds 8 to 15 miles per hour. Tonight, lows level off around 46. Slight chance for storms. Tomorrow, daytime highs approaching 80, a mix of clouds and sun. A blend of clouds and sun, Sunday, decreasing clouds by Monday. Upper 60s, Sunday, low 80s by Monday. From the Weatherology Weather Center, I'm meteorologist Jennifer Wojcicki. Currently, 73.

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1: Happy Friday, all you beautiful listeners out there in KHES Radio Land. It's time to get to the daily pick-me-up about an hour and 20 minutes earlier than we usually do it, but we're getting cut a little short due to Adams Central High School baseball playing later on this afternoon. I'll tell you more about that after we get to my little words of wisdom. Some good things going on in the world. If you don't know what the daily pick-me-up is, it's a time of day where I give you a new perspective or let you in on some good things going on, also known as your daily dose of dopamine. 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You know, sometimes we hear nonprofit and we think of organizations or buildings, but at the end of the day, it's really just about people. Families needing support, kids needing opportunities, someone needing a meal or a safe place to sleep, help getting back on their feet. And it all comes back to the people helping the people. That's what Give Hastings Day was really about. A whole community coming together to support organizations that quietly show up for others every single day. And the nice thing is you don't have to change the world all by yourself to make a difference in someone else's life. Sometimes simply giving what you can, when you can, is enough to help keep that kindness moving forward. Gotta say a huge thank you to everybody that donated to Give Hastings Day. I know you know that you're making a huge impact, but it's really hard to scale how big that impact truly is. KHES Radio, we will be right back after we get to the Go-Go's.

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10: Mainly sunny skies this afternoon with daytime highs approaching 76. Northwest winds 8 to 15 miles per hour. Tonight, lows level off around 46. Slight chance for storms. Tomorrow, daytime highs approaching 80, a mix of clouds and sun. A blend of clouds and sun, Sunday, decreasing clouds by Monday. Upper 60s, Sunday, low 80s by Monday. From the Weatherology Weather Center, I'm meteorologist Jennifer Wojcicki. Currently, it's 74 degrees.

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0: some boogie shoes for you on KHAS Radio. 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
5: Hi, I'm Kent Boughton, News Channel Nebraska, inviting you to be part of our weather picture of the week. 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
9: Banks may struggle or even fail in today's world, but in the 3 decades before the Civil War, banks could be a highly volatile place to store one's money.
13: Well, they were sometimes called wildcat banks. There wasn't much regulation. It was anybody that wanted to could set up a bank. and issue their own currency, and it was worth whatever it was.
9: Richard Day shares the story from the Old State Bank building in Vincennes, Indiana.
13: The newspapers back then would list what the value was for the State Bank of Kentucky or the Bank of Cincinnati or the Bank of Cairo. You know, this one is being paid at 100% face value, and this one's only worth 50%. And this bank has failed. It's worth nothing.
9: Part of the reason for so many local currencies was a lack of a national currency.
13: The Treasury issued silver dollars and later gold dollars, but as far as paper money, they didn't. So it was the paper money was all state bank money or private bank money. Of course, this is a boon to currency collectors.
9: Counterfeiting was a big problem.
13: Nobody really had too much idea of what a specific, it's not like you had a standardized currency. So some of the banks would just print on one side of a sheet of paper. It looked like something that would be run out of a Xerox machine. Pretty cheap looking things.
9: The Old State Bank building here was one of those state banks. And today it shares the story of the wild days of banking when some institutions even printed their own currency. Traveling the countryside in Vincennes, Indiana, I'm Andrew McCrae.

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0: more favorable seed, and he can hit the ground running. Don't have to sweat it out over the weekend waiting for the brackets to be released. Looking throughout the rest of District C1 and those teams that rank ahead of Adams Central, Malcolm, who currently is ranked tied for first in Class C, they beat Palmyra yesterday 10-1. They play St. Paul Palmer today for the District C1 crown. In District C2, the team that they're tied with at the top of the C2 wildcard standings, Lincoln Lutheran, beat Holdridge yesterday 11-1 and will face Ron Colley today, who comes in with a 9-12 record. In District C3, Central City Centura, one of the only team that is ahead of Adams Central that they also beat head-to-head. They currently sit at fifth in the wildcard standings. They beat Aurora yesterday 12-2 and will be battling Wayne, who is 14-13 on the season. In District C4, Auburn is the one seed, and they are ranked third in the wildcard standings. They are taking on Arlington, who is 12-10, and Lincoln Christian, who is the one seed in District C5 and currently ranked fourth in the wildcard standings, are facing Mount Michael, who won 25-3 yesterday and improves the record to 10-12. So in theory, all the one seeds, pretty favorable matchups. Adams Central is certainly the toughest, the only team that they're playing with a winning record at the same level of GACC with multiple wins above losses. But nonetheless, win and you're in, lose and you're checking the scorecards throughout the rest of the states. We'll take one quick break. You're listening to pregame coverage brought to you by Mary Lanning Healthcare, your care, our inspiration.
1: I think mental health care is really critical in today's world because the stress levels that our society places on us are just higher than ever. There was a family that had traveled all the way from Aurora. They said that they didn't really know when they were going to be able to make another time to bring their son in to get the therapy that he needed. The mom literally cried tears of joy. She was so happy that her son was not only able to be seen that day, but that somebody was willing to kind of understand their situation. Mary Lanning Healthcare, your care, our inspiration.
2: All these kids, this is what we play the season for, is to potentially give ourselves a chance to make it to Omaha. And this is the game that determines that. And so you've done all of these games, and I try to tell these kids, you know, we've been very successful in the 28 games that we've played, but those 28 games we can't think about.
3: Lifted into left center field, it falls into the gap. One run comes across the score. Here comes another. Runners at second and third on the two-run double from Owen Brown as the Patriots get their first base hit of the game, and it comes in a huge spot. The tying run in third. Go-ahead run at second with two outs. Here's one pitch from Cohen. Raider blows it past him. Strike three, and the Patriots complete the comeback and win 6-5. They're playing baseball tomorrow right here at Duncan Field.
4: Welcome back to pregame coverage on KHAS. Brandon Shanahan here from Duncan Field, just a few minutes away from first pitch. Adams Central and Guardian Angel, Central Catholic, West Point, Beamer Co-op battling for a spot in the state tournament. Both teams currently ranked inside of the NEB Prep's top five ranking. It was a 19-run shootout last time these two teams met in March as GACC won 10-9. It was 2-1 after the first inning, Adams Central on top. And then five runs total scored in the third, two by Adams Central and three by GACC to tie things up. Then GACC scored two more runs in the fourth and three in the fifth before Adams Central tied the game up with four runs of their own in the top of the sixth. GACC would go on to walk it off in the bottom of the seventh to win 10-9 and still, to this day, stands as the only team in Class C to beat Adams Central this season. GACC really hobbled into the postseason, losing their final three regular season games, a 5-4 loss at York, a 15-4 loss versus St. Paul Palmer, and a 6-2 loss against Concordia Brownell Omaha Christian Academy Co-op. But once the season turned over to postseason play, got right back on the right foot, beating Takema Herman 5-0 yesterday, GACC scoring five runs on six hits, two errors, holding Takema Herman to no runs on four hits and two errors, aided by a three-run fourth inning, then sprinkled in some insurance runs in the fifth and sixth. Adams Central comes into today 22-6 on a 13-game winning streak and throughout that giant winning streak. A lot of blowouts along the way, but a couple of knee knockers as well. They fell behind early after the first inning to Holdridge and Douglas County West, but came back to win both of those games, one against Holdridge in walk-off fashion, and then beat Douglas County West 7-1, beat St. Paul Palmer in their regular season finale earlier this week, 16-5. And then last night, a bit of a surprising output against Fort Calhoun. The Patriots were down 5-1 with two outs in the bottom of the fourth. At that point, the Patriots still hadn't mustered up a single base hit, and they found some rhythm, got some men on via the walk and hit by pitch, and then a couple of clutch hits from Owen Brown and Nick Musil brought in five runs in the fifth. Adams Central took a 1-run lead, and then they held on for dear life. Cohen Rader came in to pitch for the final three innings of the game, getting the final nine outs needed to advance the district final today, but not without a little bit of heart palpitations in between. The Pioneers had runners on second and third with just one out in the top of the seventh before Cohen Rader was able to close the door once and for all against the Pioneers. Adams Central, six runs on just two hits and five fielding errors throughout the day. Fort Calhoun, five runs on nine hits and one error. All nine of those hits, singles. But everything that happened before doesn't much matter today. As the winner advances to the state tournament, the loser will have to sit back and see where they fall in the NSAA wildcard point standings. Coming into today, Adams Central currently sits at 6th in the wildcard standings behind Lincoln Lutheran, Malcolm, Auburn, Lincoln Christian, and Central City Centura, while GACC WPB currently sits at 8th. So the winners of the six district tournaments wrapping up today and tomorrow will automatically advance to the state tournament in the Omaha Metro next week, and the next two spots are filled by the highest-ranked non-district champions. So still in favorable spots for either team to make the state tournament with the loss today, but certainly don't want to let it come down to a wild card formula. But now we turn our focus over to our coaches' conversation presented by Central Community College. Now is your time. We're now joined by Adams Central head baseball coach Tim Stroman. Coach, as always, thanks for the time and hopping on with us today. Big game, championship game at Duncan Field, but you wouldn't have gotten here if you didn't pull off the win yesterday, 5-6 against Fort Calhoun yesterday. Can you kind of walk me through that game and how that played out for you?
2: You know, it was a great baseball game. It was one that you'd want to see in a, you know, postseason atmosphere. Fort Calhoun, you know, came in as I think the fourth seed, and I'm not sure what their record was, 7-something, but man, they played like a state tournament team, and that's what they were last year. And at all ages of, you know, baseball, you really have to be careful of overlooking records and not being prepared to play. And I think our kids were prepared. I just don't think that they were expecting that type of game out of a four seed in a district tournament. Because generally you look across the board, like historically in 1-4 matchups, the games necessarily aren't very close. And man, they put the pressure on right away, put us in a hole. And we really had to make some adjustments and play some solid baseball to chip away and get back in that game. And I think we only had two hits yesterday, but the kids were able to manage base runners with their plate approaches, get guys on base, still put pressure on. And then our guys showed a ton of heart. I mean, a lot of teams that I've coached in the past would pack up and fold it up when you get down 5-1 mid innings in a district tournament. But these guys pushed through whatever you put in front of them and fought back and did a great job of closing it out and sealing the deal there at the end. I mean, they had pressure on Fort Calhoun. I'll give ultimate praise and props to those guys. Put pressure on us every single inning. I mean, even down to that last pitch, you had runners on second and third. Anything to the outfield is going to give you the lead. So, I mean, from start to finish, those guys put a ton of pressure on. Our guys responded well, and we're able to come away with the win.
4: And now kind of looking back, kind of coming into the season or coming into the postseason on the longer win streak, of course there's a handful of blowouts throughout that span, but what I take away so much from that is games like yesterday where there is some adversity and you know, there are games where you didn't get off to a great start, or games where you had to battle back, or extra inning games against Central City Centura. And, but still a lot of adversity within that winning streak that you guys are able to just hack away and find ways to win different ball games. Can you kind of just tell me what that is with this team? What does this team so well to stay in the pocket and pull out some of those wins?
2: You know, they believe in what we're doing, and it's hard to get a high school kid to buy into, you know, the small ball and playing for each other. Because, I mean, you see across the board publicly, I mean, once high school ball's over, it's you run into a lot of the, you know, trends in the nation now today are to go play this prospect summer ball, which is all great and dandy if you're super talented. But that's not team baseball. That's playing for yourself. That's playing to see how far you can hit the ball, how hard you can throw the ball, how much you can impress one of these college scouts that may or may not be at those games. So it's awesome to see them buy into the team concept. And, you know, I get a lot of questions as to why do we schedule so many games? Why do we play so many games? Do you think it'd be beneficial to maybe do what some of these other teams are doing, where if you look across the board in Class C, I think we have more wins than a lot of these teams have games played. And it's the experience on the field. It's being in those in-game situations, being in those games that you're down, maybe being in those games, like you said, in some of those games, they were one-run games where everything's not working according to plan. And you have to make adjustments, and you have to be able to turn to a different aspect of something that you've worked on throughout the entire year to come away successful. And in a lot of those games in this winning streak, we've had to do that. And coming into a postseason, you never know what team you're going to get. Record-wise, doesn't matter. I mean, that team last night, you can't tell me that if you didn't know their record, they were a 7-and-whatever team that we played that for Calhoun. So being able to fight through the adversity, fight through some of the downfalls, maybe fight through, you know, your defense not making plays, fight through hits not falling in the outfield, being able to turn the page and turn to something else that we've seen work for us is really, really important this time of year. And I've seen, you know, these guys do this over the last 14 games. It's been very impressive. Like I said, last night, after about the third or fourth inning, any team that really hasn't been in that type of position could say, okay, well, our season's over. And these guys have enough grit and a ton of heart and just the game experience to know that it's not over and we can make adjustments and we can push this thing to the limit. And they proved it last night. So it's good to see that type. I mean, I'm not saying it's great to see our team only have 2 hits, 5 errors, and, you know, some of the other things, but it's great to see that not affect the outcome of the game. We're still able to find a way to win the baseball game. It might not have been the way that we all had drawn up, coaching staff wise, player staff wise, were we expecting to use our top 2 pitchers in a 4-seed game? No, but all these kids have played all different types of roles for us this year. And, you know, they're just as prepared today as they would be any other day.
4: And just piggybacking off of that last point, I mean, it's the bottom of the fourth, 2 outs in the inning. You guys don't have a hit, and you're down 5-1. At least from the broadcast booth, I certainly didn't feel like there was any panic or any pressure on the game and on the team. What was it like in the dugout at that moment? Knowing, what was there any, you know, confidence or what was that like in the dugout?
2: You know, anybody be lying to say that. You know, inside, maybe you're starting to think, uh-oh, we got like something like panic mode, whatever you want to call it. But we talk about all year being disciplined and staying composed and staying true to your approaches. And they did. I mean, props to the Fort Calhoun pitcher. I think they took him out in that fourth inning and he was throwing a no-hitter. But, you know, we were still able to get guys on base and they don't panic. They trust what we're doing. And you have to stay composed. And I saw that in their approaches. A lot of these guys, you know, that don't necessarily have coaches that are pushing them to stay disciplined or stay composed, you might see go up and just start swinging uncontrollably at pitches, trying to get it all back with one swing. And we didn't see any of that. We haven't seen a lot of that this year. And, you know, we stay patient, stayed true to what we've been working on. We're able to get guys on base, and it might not be through a hit, but the way that we run the bases, instantly a base runner will put pressure on a defense. And having different aspects of your game to where you never know if we're going to bunt. You never know what situation we're going to bunt and steal and squeeze, hit and run. So having different, you know, facets of your game that can operate at a high level really, really puts pressure on defenses when you get runners on base and they kind of get flustered. And we kind of saw that in that inning where we put a lot of runs together. And we did it all with two outs, which was the most impressive part in my mind. But we were.
0: And that was our conversation with Adams Central head baseball coach Tim Stroman. Thank you, Coach, for taking the time to speak with us ahead of our championship game here today. Guardian Angels Central Catholic set to take the field. 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Many reasons why Five Points Bank is the better bank. We'll see the bats for GACC. They're also the Patriots, who come in with a 13-5 record on the season, and a 10-9 win over Adams Central earlier this season, very early in the year. Isaac Gunther leading off, followed by Luke Gunther, Elliot Reeson, Bryce Popkin, Mason Tolley, Colby Anderson, Hudson Bromlett, Maverick Smith, and Josh Snodgrass. Leading out the order for GACC for Adams Central, it's Aiden Creechy on the mound, wearing number 20, the senior pitcher who, you know, we talked with Coach Stroman earlier, is very excited to see him back out on the mound. Was dealing with some injuries earlier this season that prevented him from making a few starts, but 26 games played overall. That's just base running. He's appeared in 10 games his senior year as he quickly gets ahead 0-2 on the count to Gunther. 4-1 record, 2.42 ERA. Three games started. He's given up 40 hits, 27 runs, 13 of them earned, 34 strikeouts, 14 walks, and the 178 batters he's faced on the mound. On the ground to the right side, Caleb Reiners there to scoop it up at second, fires over to Hemberger for a routine out number one, and Adams Central gets the first out of the ball game by retiring the first batter in Isaac Gunther. And now they'll get to see his brother Luke playing second base today for GACC. Defensively for Adams Central, as we mentioned, Aiden Creechy on the mound. He's throwing to Owen Brown behind the plate. Gus Hemberger at first, Caleb Reiners at second, Cohen Rader at short, Parker Hodgin at third, Chase Techmeyer, Nick Musil, and Grayson Hotelling in the outfield, left to right. Another swing and a miss, 1-1 count to Luke Gunther. Gunther on the season. ...18 games played. He's been an everyday starter. 306 batting average, 22 hits, 10 runs batted in, 2 doubles, and 73 plate appearances. Currently is looking at a 1-2 count to Creechy, trying to get two in a row to start off the game. This first inning brought to you by Russ's Market, because quality matters. Conveniently located at 7th and Burlington in Hastings, Creechy sails the 1-2 pitch over the head of Brown, way into the backstop. Very deep backstop here at Duncan Field. So likely anything that gets past the catcher, going to be a free 90 feet. Fortunately, nobody on the base paths. And a swing and a miss from Gunther, and Creechy gets his first.

0: average, 15 hits, 14 runs batted in, a double and a home run in his 69 plate appearances. 2-0 pitch, catches the zone, strike one to Reason. GACC, a 13-5 record, only 18 games played, four fewer than Adams Central has wins. So it's been a different schedule for both teams since they met in early March. On the road, as GACC picked up the 9-10 win in walk-off fashion. 3-1 pitch fouled up and out of play. Fill the count 3-2. Krejci drew a ground ball to second to lead off the inning, then picked up a 5-pitch strikeout to Luke Gunther just a few moments ago and misses downstairs for ball four. And the Patriots of GACC have a runner on the base paths for the first time today. We talked with Coach Stroman. This is a very aggressive team on the base paths. They're going to want to move guys over into scoring position. They know they can do it. 71 stolen bases on the season. Which, for those, you know, keeping track at home, is about 110 fewer than Adams Central has. Now, they have played a lot more games, so I'm sure it averages out pretty well. But Krejci gets ahead 0-2 very quickly on Bryce Pomkin. Blows two fastballs by him. Pomkin unable to figure out the velocity of Krejci. O2 count comes home. Off-speed ball stays up and away. And the pitch comes in, a runner goes. Here's a throw from Brown. Ooh, good throw, but ricochets off the glove of Reiners into center field. Reason into second safely. Good throw from Owen Brown. Likely won't be the last time he's tested today. Now a 2-2 count to Bryce Pomkin. And now, as a runner in scoring position, Krejci would love to pick up his second strikeout of the inning and put up the first zero on the scoreboard. And comes in over the plate. Check swing. No, he did not go. So now that fills up the count of 3-2. Also a little wrinkle now that we're in postseason play. The umpire crew goes from two men to three men. So now there's one behind the plate, one to the left side of the field, and one to the right side of the field. It's a little bit better coverage on check swings of that nature. Krejci pulls the string. Strike three over Bryce Pomkin. And gets the third out of the inning. Adams Central puts up the scoreless frame, and we'll see the Patriot bats after this. You're listening to Adams Central Baseball on KHAS.
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0: And we're back with the bottom of the first inning. One base runner allowed, coming on a two-out walk But Krejci came back and struck out the fourth man.

0: Danny Face. No runs, no hits, no errors. One left on base for GACC in the top of the first. 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And leading off for Adam Central is Cohen Rader. Starting lineup brought to you by Five Points Bank of Hastings. It's Cohen Rader starting us off, followed by Parker Hodgin, Owen Brown, Nick Musel, Caleb Reiners, Jace Techmeyer, Grayson Hotelling, Aiden Creechy, and Ian Cass rounding out the lineup for Adam Central. First pitch comes in inside to Cohen Rader. Defensively for GACC, it's Bryce Pompkin on the mound. Rader lifts this one into left center field, and it falls for a leadoff single, and the Patriots get the leadoff man on. Already a burst of energy from Adam Central. You looked at their game yesterday, just two hits throughout the contest against Fort Calhoun. You think, boy, they're able to get away with it against Fort Calhoun. Some opportunistic stuff at the plate, working a lot of walks, and getting around the bases any way necessary. But against a team like GACC, likely not going to be able to get away with, you know, just two base hits through six innings. But Adam Central already getting one out the gates with Cohen Rader leadoff single into right center field. Now Hodgin squares around a bunt trying to get him over. Third baseman Colby Anderson crashing in. Squares around a bunt again. Gets one down to the right side. Very good bunt. Has a chance to beat out the throw. No. But they get the out at first. Cohen Rader advances to second. So a successful sacrifice bunt for Parker Hodgin. And now Owen Brown, just three pitches into the game, comes up in an RBI spot with Cohen Rader at second base. Owen Brown, one of the heroes yesterday, was a starting pitcher who did a lot of good work, gave up a handful of singles, but also picked up just as many strikeouts along the way in a solid pitching performance that kept Adam Central in the game until they were able to find some offense. Now he squares around a bunt, pulls back, pitches inside. Now the 1-0 pitch, Rader at second, comes in low and away, ball two. Two oh count, Rader at first, one down in the inning. And here's the pitch low and away. Rader takes off for third. No throw as Tolley behind the dish had a tough time coming across it. So Cohen Rader now 90 feet away. Scary spot because, as we mentioned, deep backstop here at Duncan Field. So any pitch that gets past Mason Tolley likely going to result in a run for Adam Central as they look to take the lead in the bottom of the first. And the next pitch swung on, fouled away, a rare 3-1 hack or 3-0 hack. So now 3-1 count to Owen Brown. Three-one pitch chopped on the left side. That's going to score Rader. Long throw to first in time for out number two, but they bring in the run, and Adam Central takes the lead with 2 outs in the bottom of the first. Cohen Rader, the first run of the day, brought in by Owen Brown and Nick Musel, who had an RBI single yesterday, is up in the count. Watch a strike one come in from Bryce Pompkin. the junior pitcher, making his ninth appearance of the season, a 5.12 ERA, a 2-1 record. He's gotten through 26 innings of work, giving up 33 hits, 24 runs, 19 of them earned, 24 strikeouts, 19 walks, and the 134 batters he's faced. And he plunks Nick Musil. He got ahead in the count 0-1 and then hit him in the shoulder. So he'll take first base gladly. And now with two outs, Caleb Reiner squares around to bunts. And if you've talked with Coach Stroman about this team, won't take long for you to uncover that they will bunt at any time if it benefits them, even with two outs and a run across. Caleb Reiners pulls back and takes a healthy hack, comes up empty on the 0-1 offering, now down 0-2 by the runner at first and two outs. One run already across for Adams Central. Oh, two, runner takes off for second. There's the throw, high, not in time. Nick Musil gets into second safely as Caleb Reiner leads off for ball one. So now each team with a successful stolen base. Lifted high in the air, not very far into center field. Josh Snodgrass camps out under it, makes the play for out number three, but Adams Central brings home a run to take a 1-0 lead into the second inning. You're listening to Adams Central Baseball on KHAS.
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0: Adams Central on top 1-0 after the first inning. They were able to get one run on one hit, no errors, one left on for Adams Central in the first inning. And now we're off to the top of the second. Aiden Creechy out for his second inning of work, gave up a walk. He was advanced to second on a stolen base, but two strikeouts and a ground out as well. A soft grounder up the middle right into the glove of Creechy, who tosses softly over to Hemberger for quick out number one. Doesn't get much easier than that for Aiden Creechy, who, you know, when he's not playing or when he's not pitching, typically plays third base, so usually sees a little bit more velocity off the bat than that. But handles it fairly well nonetheless. Colby Anderson now at the plate, making his first plate appearance of the afternoon. Watches two pitches go by, one in the zone, one not. Softly lifted into right field. Foul. Yep, just foul on the other side of the fence. Hemberger gave it a good run, but ran out of real estate. So now a 1-2 count. Colby Anderson gets him swinging. Strike three and the third strikeout of the day for Aiden Creechy. That strikeout brought to you by Pat's Auto Repair and Towing, the second generation family-owned facility and the only AAA-approved repair shop in the city of Hastings. Pat's Auto Repair and Towing. First pitch to Hudson Bramlett. Found the way back into the netting. 0-1 count now with two outs. Nobody on. Three straight retired for Krejci. This one on the left side. Softly hit to Hodgson at third. Fires a strike over to Hemberger. And a 1-2-3 inning for Krejci and the Patriot defense. And we're off to the bottom of the second. 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
0: That was a 1-2-3 top of the second inning for Aiden Krejci and the Adams Central defense. As they turn things over, we'll see 6-7-8 due up in the lineup for Adams Central, led off by Jace Techmeyer, followed by Grayson Hotelling and Aiden Krejci. Squares around a bunt for the first pitch, pulls back, watches strike one come in over the plate. It was a leadoff single from Cohen Rader, who advanced to second on a wild pitch, then stole third, and then was brought in on a RBI groundout from Owen Brown to the left side. Nick Musso also reached on a hit by pitch, advanced to second on the stolen base, but was stranded shortly after, lifted into very shallow left field. Tough play to make, but the left fielder Ethan Harstick comes in to make the play, kind of in that no man's land, where is it better for the left fielder to come crashing in? Is it better for the third baseman to try to make an over-the-shoulder catch? But Harstick gets there, and the first out retired in the bottom of the second. Second inning brought to you by Burt's Pharmacy, helping you with your pharmaceutical needs. Now 0-1 pitch to Grayson Hotelling. Right back in over the plate, 0-2. Hotelling his first plate appearance of the afternoon. And the 0-2 pitch gets him on. Strike three on the outside corner. Hits him for the first strikeout for GACC today. And that brings up the pitcher, Aiden Krejci, trying to extend the inning for Adams Central. Launches a curveball, come right in over the plate. Strike one. Bryce Popkin, the pitcher for GACC, appears to really be settling in. Another curveball, this one poked in the right field for a two-out single. Oh, they throw him out from right field. That was hit just hard enough where it landed right in front of Elliot Reeson in right field. And Aiden Krejci hustled down the line. It certainly wasn't a matter of effort, but just couldn't beat out the throw, so the classic 9-3 putout locks up the 1-2-3 inning for GACC, and we're off to the third inning. Adams Central leads 1-0. 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
0: One-zero Adams Central lead going into the top of the third. First pitch from Krejci swung on down the left field line, fair for a leadoff single. And around first, take a peek. Adam Central does a good job getting the ball in. Aiden Krejci needed just, actually both pitchers needed just seven pitches to get through their respective portion of the second innings. Both went 1-2-3. And now Krejci allows his first base hit of the game. Maverick Smith reaches first base. Josh Snodgrass tries to get down a bunt, fouls it away for strike one. Snodgrass batting in the 9 hole today, playing center field for GACC. Again, expect some aggression trying to get Maverick Smith over. Parker Hodgen way in on the infield to play a bunt. That's how it plays out. Lifted high in the air. Surprised to see take a full swing. The ball just flies out of play, so 0-2 count to Snodgrass. Snodgrass, a .320 batting average, 16 hits, 9 runs batted in, 3 doubles, 2 triples. Down in the count, 0-2 to Krejci. The runner at first, no outs. Top of the third, tries to go upstairs, but Snodgrass lays off for ball one. 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Krejci throws back over to first. Maverick Smith back in plenty of time. Maverick Smith just one stolen base on the year. A 1-2 count at the plate. Big swing and a big miss for Josh Snodgrass. And Aiden Krejci picks up another strikeout. That is number 4. And that strikeout brought to you by Pat's Auto Repair and Towing, a second-generation family-owned business and the only AAA-approved repair facility in the city of Hastings. Our proud strikeout sponsor. They're getting their money's worth today with Aiden Krejci, 4 strikeouts through the first 7 outs. Curveball to Isaac Gunther. Lays off for ball one. Gunther, a ground out to second, his first time up, leading the game. First pitcher to see Aiden Krejci for a second time. Fastball comes right back in over the plate, even up the count at 1 apiece. One pitch, lifted into right field. Hoteling taking a couple of steps back, makes a catch, and 2 outs in the inning. Maverick Smith holds up at first, and that brings up Luke Gunther. Comes up with 2 outs and a runner at first. 1-0 lead for Adams Central in the top of the third. Krejci puts on a hard slider, breaks out of the zone. One-oh pitch, swung on, lifted up, and out of play out near the Jungle Gym near at Duncan Field. The Jungle Gym, another distinct feature of historic Duncan Field here in Hastings, Nebraska. Artificial turf infield, luscious green grass in the outfield. 367 down the line. 405 to right and center field and 408 dead center. Pretty breezy day here in central Nebraska. The wind blowing straight out into center field. So certainly batter friendly if they're able to get a hold of one. Creechy misses upstairs. Now a 3-1 count to Gunther, who's trying to extend the inning for GACC. Also named the Patriots, so Patriots v. Patriot matchup. 3-1 count swung on, lifted into the air. Hoteling another opportunity to make a play. Loses his hat, but takes a step forward, makes the catch. And the Patriots of Adams Central put up another scoreless inning. We're off to the bottom of the third. Adams Central 1, Guardian Angel, Central Catholic, West Point Beamer 0.
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0: Bottom of the third, Adams Central leads GACC WPB 1-0. Ian Cass due up for the Patriot before the order turns back over to Cohen Rader and Parker Hodgin. Ian Cass, the last batter to face Bryce Pompkin for the first time. And watch the first two pitches come in over the zone for strike one. Adams Central, one run on one hit. Another one left on. Cohen Rader led off the first with a leadoff single. He advanced to third and reached on a ground out from Owen Brown. Cass lays off third pitch for ball one. Now 1-2 count for the designated hitter. Lifted into left field over the head of the shortstop for a leadoff single and turns the order over for Cohen Rader. One on, nobody out. The Patriots, the only other time that they got the leadoff man on, came around to score. Pretty common trend if you can get that first man on. Now Cohen Rader, as we mentioned, led off with a single in a right center field, but certainly not above having him bunt over the runner, but swings away and fouls it out of play. We mentioned how aggressive Adams Central is. I mean, really, both teams are base running. Adams Central already 1-for-1 on stolen bases today. Coming into the contest, they are 187 and 198 stealing bases. So Coach Stroman tipped his cap to the aggressiveness of Guardian Angel Central Catholic, who has 71 stolen bases on the year, so 116 or so more stolen bases for Adams Central this year. Now they've also played, boy, what is that, 10 more games? So do those numbers what you will. But nonetheless, Ian Cass seemingly comfortable staying at first. He has 11 for 12 stealing bases, so it's not like he doesn't have it in him. 2-1 counts to Cohen Rader. Might just let the at-bat play out. See if he can't put up a big number in the bottom of the third. Squares around a bunt. Soft one right up the middle. They have a play at first. They get Rader, but advances Cass in the process. So interesting approach. Typically when you want to bunt somebody over, you commit to that from the get-go, but swung away at the first pitch, watched a couple of balls come in outside the zone, and then laid down a perfectly executed sacrifice bunt to get Ian Cass into scoring position. And again, in these championship-level games, scoring even just one run at a time, extraordinarily helpful. Now Parker Hodgins steps up to the plate. He advanced a runner over on a sacrifice bunt. His first time up, watches fastball come in over the plate for strike one. Ian Cass now at second. He led off the inning with a leadoff single into left field and advanced on the sacrifice bunt from Rader. Now the 0-1 pitch swung on and missed. 0-2 count for Hodgin. Both pitchers still in very good shape as far as pitch count goes, with two outs or one out in the bottom of the third. 32 pitches for Bryce Popkin. Aiden Krejci needed just 41 pitches to get through his first three innings. Lifted into left field, foul. So we'll do it again at 0-2. Adam Central wearing their home whites, white jerseys, white shorts, thin blue stripe down the each leg. Adam Central in script, slanted on the chest, in navy blue lettering, bright red trim as Hodgin goes down on strikes. And white ball caps with their intertwined logo on the front. The other team, the Patriots, also wearing their mostly white uniforms, white jerseys, white pants, a blue horizontal stripe across the chest with red letters in block letters spelling Patriots, and blue sleeves to go with a blue hat and red bill. And with two outs in the bottom of the third, they're electing to intentionally walk Owen Brown. So now runners at first and second. Nick Musil had the RBI single yesterday, one of two base hits for the Patriots. The thought process being, well, now we can get a force out at first, second, and third. Certainly wouldn't say it's a more favorable matchup, as Musil has a .419 batting average, leads the team, has 29 hits. Second on the team to Cohen Rader. 36 hits, which does lead the team. 31 runs batted in, 7 doubles, 2 triples, and 3 home runs. Up the middle, off the second base bag. They try to get it to second. Can they get him in time? They do. So the Patriots get two runners on, but neither able to come across home plate. And now we're off to the fourth inning. Adam Central 1, Guardian Angel Central Catholic, West Point Beamer 0.
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0: And top of the fourth inning, just about underway. 1-0 lead for Adams Central. Aiden Creechy out for his fourth inning of work. He's thrown just 41 pitches to get through the first three innings and gets the first pitch swing. And a long throw coming from Hodgin. Can't beat it. Or can't get there in time. It's a leadoff single for GACC. Tough play for Parker Hodgin. Almost went foul. Ultimately did not. So he had to backhand it. By the time he got there, it was almost in foul territory. But a long, long throw to first. And Elliot Reeson beats the throw. And now the man behind him squares up a bunt. Screechy throws over to first for the sacrifice bunt. Now the tying run in scoring position for GACC. So now two pitches in, one out, and a runner at second. That brings up Bryce Pompkin. He grounded out to Creechy his first time through. Now comes up with an RBI spot. Swinging on the first pitch, lifts it into shallow center field. Musso comes up on it, makes the play, and walks Reeson back to second. So three pitches. 2 outs and one runner on. Both teams playing like they have dinner reservations. So now with two down, the top of the fourth, Colby Anderson due up. He struck out his first time through. And Creechy, for the first time this inning, throws a ball. Ball one. And the 1-0 pitch comes back over the plate. Strike one. One ball, one strike, 2 outs to Colby Anderson. Elliot Reeson standing at second. And chop foul. That goes up to 1-2. One ball, two strikes, 2 outs for Adams Central. The runner at second. Here's a pitch from Creechy. No, outside. Oh, man, everybody from Adams Central thought that was going to get a strike. Two balls, two strikes, 2 outs to Anderson. Runner goes to third. Doesn't matter. He gets them looking. And the GACC Patriots leave another runner on. As we're off to the bottom of the fourth, Adams Central 1, GACC WPB 0.
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0: Caleb Reiner is leading off the bottom of the fourth. The fourth inning brought to you by Jackson's Car Corners, where our customers send their friends. Reiner's watches the first pitch come in for strike one. Then next one sneaks past Tolley for ball one. It's been a pitcher's duel so far. GACC with no runs on two hits, three left on. Adam Central, one run, two hits, and three left on as well. It's been an incredibly efficient outing from both pitchers. Just saw Aiden Krejci get through the fourth inning on eight pitches. He got through the third on 13, got through the second on seven. As Reiners puts this on the ground towards second and fires over to first for out number one in the inning. Bryce Pomkin for GACC, not quite as efficient as Krejci, but Krejci's on an unreal pace right now. Pomkin got through the third inning on 14 pitches, got through the second and seven, and then the first and 15. So actually, yeah, he's probably right about there. Probably similar pace. He's at 40 pitches. As he's trying to get through his fourth inning of work. First pitch to Jace Techmeyer. Comes in over the plate. He had squared around a bunt. Decided to pull it back. Pitch was over the plate anyways. The 0-1 pitch just outside for ball one. Techmeyer flew out to left field his last time out. Now in the air, this time to center. Snodgrass has a read on it and makes the catch out in center field for out number two. Now that brings up Grayson Hotelling, who struck out on three pitches for the second out of the second inning. Steps up with nobody on and two outs. Trying to extend the fourth inning for Adam Central, who has a 1-0 lead against GACCWPB. And the 1-0 pitch on the inside part of the plate, strike one. Next pitch, chop foul. Back behind home plate. One ball, two strikes, two outs. Nobody on for Grayson Hotelling. Pokes it on the right side. Sneaks into right field for a two-out single for Grayson Hotelling, who extends the inning. And if you remember yesterday, Adam Central did just about all of their damage with two outs. Those two outs in the bottom of the fourth inning, they were down 5-1. Hadn't had a base hit up until that point. And then with two outs in the bottom of the fourth, go on a crazy rally. They load the bases via the walk and a hit by pitch, then break the game open, score five runs in the inning, and take a 6-5 lead. As Krejci lifts this one high in the air, doesn't go very far. Isaac Gunther comes in to make the catch from shortstop. And they leave a runner on, no runs across. We're off to the fifth inning, Adam Central, 1. Guardian Angel Central Catholic West Point Beamer, 0.
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0: And we're off to the top of the fifth inning. Adam Central leads Guardian Angel Central Catholic West Point Beamer 1-0. Adam Central scored one run in the bottom of the first, and that's been all the scoring we've had in today's District C6 championship game at Duncan Field. Couldn't have drawn up a better outing. 75 degrees and sunny. And a slight to moderate breeze going straight out to right center field. So very hitter friendly. Haven't seen too many base hits, though, as this one's chopped to the left side. Slow roller. Hodgin can't come up and make the play. As a rear chomper with a ton of spin, but the leadoff man reaches. And that brings up Maverick Smith, who has one of the two singles for GACC today. Hudson Bramlett's at first. And we'll call that an error on Parker Hodgin. Would have been a tough play to make, all things considered, but one that probably could have. Now with the runner on, they throw back over to first. But the runner, Bramlett, back in time. Parker Hodgin now playing about four steps in on the infield grass to play potential bunts, which certainly wouldn't be surprising. Down to the bottom of the order, he squares around. Pokes this one right to Hodgin. Oh, he thought about going to second. He thought about it. And I think he would have had a good chance at it. But probably the right play. Get the out at first. Try to limit the opportunity for GACC. But, oh, boy, he thought about it. I could see it from the broadcast booth. But nonetheless, the sacrifice bunt advances Bramlett into scoring position. And that brings up Josh Snodgrass, who struck out his first time against Creechy. Watches ball one come in. Dangerous spot for the Adams Central defense. And the runner at second, one out. 1-0 pitch inside, gets past Brown. And the runner now advances to third base. The first time we've seen the deep backstop play a factor here today. Creechy missed quite a bit on the inside. Now down in the count, 0-2 in margin for error. Suckers up just a bit. Now that runner 90 feet away, the potential tying run for GACC WPB. The 2-0 pitch swung on and missed by Snodgrass. Strike one. Two balls, one strike, one out. Here's the pitch from Creechy outside. Tries to get him to chase, but Snodgrass lays off. Creechy hasn't allowed a walk all day today. Would sure be a tough spot for him to get that first one. Three balls, one strike, one out, and a runner at third misses inside. Ball four. Snodgrass takes first. To a good size roar from the GACC WPB folks. Certainly the largest crowd we've seen at Duncan Field on KHAS from a visiting team. Pretty well attended game here is kind of what you expect. Championship baseball. Now runners on the corners. Top of the order. Isaac Gunther up. A couple of balls in play. Puts this one into play. Too shallow right field. They can't get there. And the tying run comes home to score for a one out single from Isaac Gunther. Just right in front of Grayson Hotelling. Grayson couldn't get there in time. And we have a tie ball game in Hastings. And now that brings up Luke Gunther. One out and a runner at first and second. One run already across. First pitch swinging, fouls it up and out of play near the parking lot. The 0-1 pitch, just on the outside part of the plate. Creechy would love to get a strikeout here. It would come up in a big spot. The one out in the top of the fifth. Tied ball game now on the RBI single from Isaac Gunther. 0-2 count to Luke Gunther. Trying to retire him for the third time tonight. Swings on the 0-2 pitch. Makes good contact, but foul and out of play. So we'll do it again on 1-2. Josh Snodgrass at second base. He reached on a walk. Isaac Gunther behind him. Reached on the RBI single. Poked to the right side over the head of Reiners. And they're sending Snodgrass from second. Trouble in the outfield. They don't have a play at the plate. They keep Gunther at second. And the other Gunther behind him at first. So now two runs across for GACC as they take their first lead of the game. Now a meeting on the mound. Aiden Creechy, who was seemingly flying through this game. You know, we'll see what they have drawn up here. They used their two primary pitchers yesterday in Owen Brown and Cohen Rader. So probably don't want to go to your bullpen if you have to, but if there's one thing that we know about Coach Stroman is he's got a ton of scouting work done, so it might just be a conversation like, hey, here's what we expect from Elliott Reason. Here's where he's found success. Coach Stroman says he watches every at-bat of every game that his opponents play throughout the season. So nobody better prepared than him. And that trickles down to his team. And now a big spot trying to prevent a big inning. Two runs already across. Zadam Central trails for the first time tonight. And not a lot of power coming from GACC. Just pokes a few singles. And there's another one into center field. They're going to send Gunther from second. The throw comes in, cut off at first, and GACC extends the lead 3-1 with one out in the top of the fifth. And Luke Gunther advancing to third. First to third on the play, Elliott Reason now at first base. So after giving up no runs through the first four innings, Creechy in trouble. Three runs already across for GACC with just one out and runners on the corners. And you can feel the electricity coming from the GACC dugout. Talked with Coach Stroman about how his team battles adversity, and they've had some of it. You typically don't think of that during a 13-game winning streak, but plenty of games where sure would have been easy to throw in the towel. We'll get them next time, an extra inning game against Central Centura, early deficits to Douglas County West and Holdridge, but came back to win all three of those games. Now we'll have some work to do. They want to punch their ticket to the state tournament as Aiden Creechy falls behind 3-0 to Price Popkin. Popkin retired his first two times through. Now Creechy in danger of loading the bases. With just one out in the fifth. Next pitch upstairs, ball four. So now the base is loaded for GACCWPB. Luke Gunther is at third. Elliott Reason at second. Bryce Pompkin at first, but they're going to get him out for a courtesy runner. That's Ryder Anderson Ray who comes in to run for the pitcher. Well, GACC trying to keep the inning going. Five consecutive batters have reached on three singles and two walks as Creechy misses outside for ball one. And the umpire from the left field yelling something at the GACC dugout. Not exactly sure what the infraction was, but here we go. 1-0 pitch. Misses once more. It was a four-pitch wonk to Bryce Popkin, and now two consecutive pitches missed outside for Aiden Krejci, who cruised through the first four innings. No real trouble. Now three runs across, and the base is loaded. Comes back in with the fastball over the plate to the catcher, Mason Tolley. Two balls, one strike, one out. Runners at third. Here's the pitch, swung on to the left side. Double play ball opportunity. They get the out at second. Can they get the out at first? Not in time. And another run for GACC. WPB comes across and doesn't get much closer than that. And now that brings up Colby Anderson. First pitch swinging, strike one. Now a 4-1 lead for GACC. Runners at the corners. Mason Tolley takes second without much fanfare. Now 1-1 count to Colby Anderson. Elliot Reeson now at third. A four-run inning for GACC-WPB. And Krejci, it's back in the driver's seat, 1-2. A little bit more confidence this at-bat. Now the 1-2 pitch from Krejci fouled away. Now courtesy runner at second, Tolley the catcher. So they're going to bring in number 9, Hayden Hackle. He comes in at second base. One ball, two strikes, two outs. Krejci trying to get out of the disastrous inning. Anderson, one swing away from blowing the game open even more. I think the umpire's having some confusion on what the count is. My count's 2-2. Now one dugout going all the way over to the Adams Central dugout. Now the infield coming to chat with Krejci. Krejci had gotten a bit into a rhythm there, and now hope that this doesn't disrupt it too much. I'll say it's a 1-2 count. Oh, that is what I had. Four pitches, one was a two-strike foul. Now the 1-2 on the left side into left field. One run comes across. They're sending the other. Here comes a throw to the plate. Not in time. Two more runs. Comes across for GACC-WPB as they have blown this game open 6-1 here in the top of the fifth with a two-out RBI single from Colby Anderson. An aggressive base running pays off for GACC, and I think we're getting our first pitching change here. We'll tell you about what's up. After this, you're listening to Adams Central Baseball on KHAS.
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4: And we have our first pitching change of the game. That's called the bullpen, brought to you by Klein Insurance. Insurance was serviced since 1959, located at 710 South Burlington in Hastings. Gus Hemberger comes in to pitch for Adam Central, making his seventh appearance, fourth out of the bullpen. He's got a 2-0 record and a 1.75 ERA. Hemberger has gotten through 20 innings of work, 12 hits allowed. Six runs have come across, five of them earned. 34 strikeouts to eight walks. And comes in after Aiden Krejci seemingly was cruising through the first inning scoreless with just a couple of hits, but blown up here in the top of the fifth. Six runs have come across. So Aiden Krejci, his tentatively final line is 4 2/3 inning of work. Six runs, three of them earned. Five strikeouts, six hits, three walks. Four of those hits coming in this inning. And he is responsible for Colby Anderson, who is a lone base runner at first. So Adam Central, some work to do, but before they can get their bats back swinging, they have to get out of this disastrous fifth inning. First pitch from Hemberger, fastball over the plate for strike one. Hudson Bramlett at the dish, grounded out and then reached on an error his last time up. The ACC leads Adam Central 6-1 after a six or on top of the fifth. One pitch. Runner takes off inside. Ball gets past Owen Brown. So he was there anyways. So now the potential seventh run of the inning, now in scoring position for GACCWPB. Two balls, one strike, two outs. Here's the pitch from Hemberger. Curveball swung on and missed for strike two. Two balls, two strikes, two outs, and a runner at second. Hudson Bramlett at the plate. Here's the pitch from Hemberger, chopped foul. So we'll do it again at 2-2. Two balls, two strikes, two outs. Gus Hemberger trying to end this inning of horror, and he does. Gets the strikeout on Hudson Bramlett. But damage done. GACC puts up six runs to take a five-run lead into the bottom of the fifth inning. You're listening to Adam Central Baseball on KHAS.
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0: bottom of the fifth inning, Adams Central trailing 6-1. GACC WPB scores 6 runs on 4 hits, 1 error, and 1 left on in the top of the fifth. They run Aiden Creechy out of the game. Gus Hemberger came in relief. Bryce Hopkin for GACC out for his fifth inning of work. He's thrown just 50 pitches. Ian Cass with the grounder to the left side. Long throw from third into the dirt. Off target. And now some chaos as Cass wanted to go to second. First base coach said don't. He started, now had to scurry back into first, but is in and reaches on the leadoff error, and the Patriots sure needed it. As that turns the order back over to the top, Cohen Rader now at the plate. 1-for-1, looped a single into right center field in the first at-bat of the game, and then advanced runner over on a sacrifice bunt. That was Ian Cass, actually. As Ian Cass reached on a single his first time up. We'll see what they have drawn up. The approach a little bit different, trailing 6-1, as it is when you're up a 1-0, as was the last time Cohen Rader was in this situation. Adams Central, 1 run on 3 hits. They left 4 runners on. Now a 1-0 pitch to Cohen Rader. Smacked into the left field. Center fielder going back, and he's got a read on it. Backpedaling, makes the catch. And a well-hit ball. Almost got to the warning track, aided by the moderate breeze going in, blowing straight into center field. But nonetheless, first out of the inning. Fifth inning brought to you by the Adams Central Schools Foundation, providing enhanced opportunities to enrich the lives of Adams Central students and staff by engaging graduates and the community. And they throw out, try to see if they can catch Ian Cass stealing, but he's not going anywhere yet. Adams Central 1-for-1 stealing bases today. Haven't had a whole lot of opportunities, but this might be one here. Hodgen hacks at the 1-0 pitch, fouls it down the third baseline. And it was a 10-9 win for GACC WPB in their first matchup in late March. So to get through the first 4 innings, which is 1 run, a little bit surprising. And then GACC got their bats hot, scoring 6 runs on 4 hits in the top of the fifth. Another foul ball from Hodgen, now down in the count, 1-2. And the 1-2 pitch comes in the air into shallow center field. This one falls for a one-out single. Ian Cass to second. And the Patriots get 2 on with 1 out in the bottom of the fifth. Now Owen Brown comes up to the plate, 0-for-1, grounded out and then was intentionally walked his last time up. Had a 2-run double, part of the 5-run bottom of the fourth inning for Adams Central yesterday, which they took their first lead of the game and then held on for a 1-run lead. Looks like he's squaring around to bunt. Pulls back, ball 1. A little bit different rotation defensively with runners at second and third. They leave Colby Anderson to defend third base. They bring in Maverick Smith in from first to cover the potential bunt. So a hard bunt to him might result in getting the leading runner in from third, but full swing here into left field. They're sending Cass around home, and they fumble the ball on the cutoff attempt. So Brown comes through with the 1-run single. Brings in Ian Cass from second. And the Patriots on the board in the bottom of the fifth inning. Now a 6-2 lead for GACC as Nick Musil comes up to bat. He also had one of the two hits for the Patriots yesterday, had a RBI single in that big fourth inning. Now he squares around to bunt. He pulls back his pitch over the plate for strike one. Now the 0-1 pitch skips over the plate. Hodgin goes to third. Here's the throw. Not in time. Bang, bang play. Hodgin into third. Brown into second. Very opportunistic base running. Great jump from Hodgin. If he's a half a step behind, he's tagged out. But just beats the throw from Tolley behind the dish. Now runners at second and third. Frees up Owen Brown to swing away. 1-1 pitch, outside, ball two. Two balls, one strike, one out. Parker Hodgin at third, Owen Brown at second. Popkin gets the sign, fires home. Misses low and away, ball three. Now Popkin in danger of loading the bases. Caleb Reiners in the on-deck circle would represent the tying run if Owen Brown can reach, or excuse me, Nick Musil can reach. Owen Brown is at second. 3-1 pitch, swung on into center field for a single. Hodgin comes around to score. They send Brown around third. And the Patriots get two more runs on the two-run single from Nick Musil. And the tying run comes to the plate in Caleb Reiners. We talked about the adversity with Coach Stroman before the game. We saw it yesterday, and it's coming through for him here as they answer six runs from GACC with three runs of their own with one out in the bottom of the fifth. And credit to the two base runners there, in Parker Hodgin and Owen Brown. Advanced the station on a wild pitch that didn't get very far from the catcher. And Hodgin just beat the tag at third, which allowed them to score two runs on the Musil single. A brief mound meeting. And they're going to make a switch, so we'll take a quick break, tell you about it here. Patriots, plate three with one out in the bottom of the fifth. 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
1: I think mental health care is really critical in today's world because the stress levels that our society places on us are just higher than ever. There was a family that had traveled all the way from Aurora. They said that they didn't really know when they were going to be able to make another time to bring their son in to get the therapy that he needed. The mom literally cried tears of joy. She was so happy that her son was not only able to be seen that day, but that somebody was willing to kind of understand their situation. 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
0: 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Colby Anderson comes in to pitch from third base. He's making his 11th appearance of the season as a 3.8 ERA, 4-2 record. He's pitched 35 innings so far, 30 hits allowed, 21 runs scored, 19 of them earned, 48 strikeouts to 19 walks in the 159 batters faced to this point. and will come in. He'll inherit the runner at first with one out. Adam Central, three runs across in the inning. It all started with a leadoff error that allowed Ian Cass to reach. He was advanced over to second on a single from Parker Hodgin. Then came around to score on an RBI single from Owen Brown, who then advanced to second. And Parker Hodgin to third on a wild pitch. And then both of them brought in on a two-run single from Nick Musil, who now stands at first base. Caleb Reiner steps up to the bag. Looks like Bryce Popkin will replace Anderson at third. Now Reiner is up. Reiner at first represents the tying run for the Patriots with one out in the bottom of the fifth. Squares around to bunt. Pulls back, ball one. Third baseman now, Bryce Popkin. He takes a few steps in on the infield grass to field the bunts. And now swings away, comes up empty for strike one. Sometimes you'll see the mixed approach where you start the at-bat to show bunt to bring in that third baseman. That way, a little bit easier to pull a baseball behind him. Now the runner takes off for second. Pitch over the plate. The throw into second. Not in time. Nick Musil advances into scoring position on the stolen base. As is a 1-2 count to Caleb Reiners. Reiners 0 for 2 today. A fly out to center field and then a ground out to second. His first two times up. So he's gotten the ball in play each time, but first time he's facing Colby Anderson today, who came in relief for Bryce Popkin. And the pitch swung on and missed for strike three. So now two outs in the inning. Jace Techmeyer steps up to the plate, represents the tying run with Nick Musil standing at second. Two flyouts for Techmeyer, one to shallow left field and one to dead center. Again, his first appearance against Anderson. Popkin started the game on the mound, seemingly cruising through the first four innings and then running into some trouble in the fifth, allowing three runs, and is responsible for the runner at second in Nick Musil. Techmeyer watches the first pitch come in for strike one. The 0-1 pitch, chop foul, strike two. No balls, two strikes, two outs for Jace Techmeyer, trying to reach for the first time today. Runner in scoring position in Musil, trying to get him a chase outside. Techmeyer lays off for ball one. Musil stands at second at an RBI single. Earlier in the inning, advanced on a stolen base. This ball lifted very high into shallow right center field. The second baseman, Luke Gunther, steps back and makes the catch, but three runs across for Adam Central as they cut the deficit to two. We're off to the sixth inning. Guardian Angel, Central Catholic, West Point Beamer 6, Adam Central 4. 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
0: Adam Central took a 1-0 lead into the fifth inning. Then Guardian Angel Central Catholic plated six runs in the top of the fifth. Six runs on four hits, one error, one left on base. Adam Central able to get three of those runs back on three hits, one error, one left on base in the bottom of the fifth as we're off to the sixth inning. 6-4 lead for GACC. The sixth inning brought to you by CPI Cooperative Producers Incorporated, making local matter. Gus Hemberger out for his first full inning of work, came in, got the final out in a disastrous fifth inning as GACC able to bat around the order. Now Maverick Smith leading off for GACC. Watch the first two pitches miss outside the zone. 2-0 count. Reached on an infield single to the left side in the second inning and then advanced a runner over for the first out in the fifth inning. And the 2-0 pitch from Hemberger. Big swing and a miss from Maverick Smith. Left the fastball upstairs. Hemberger went after it. 2-1 count. And the 2-1 pitch outside. Smith lays off. 3-1 count now. Now that officially closes the book on Aiden Creechy's day. He got through 4 2/3. Six runs, three of them earned. Five strikeouts, six hits, three walks. And a line drive right to the glove of Caleb Reiners at second. Four out number one in the sixth. And now that brings up Josh Snodgrass, who reached on a walk, came around to score on an RBI single from Luke Gunther. Watch the first pitch hum in the zone for strike one. Now an 0-1 count. Hemberger blows another one past him, strike two. Now Snodgrass takes a step back. Resets and comes back down 0-2. Here's a pitch from Hemberger, curveball outside. Hemberger looking for his second strikeout. Here's the pitch outside, just misses. Evens up the count at 2 apiece to Josh Snodgrass. Aiden Creechy, who started the day on the mound, moves over to third. Parker Hodgin, who started at third, now manning first base. The 2-2 pitch, low and away for ball three. So Snodgrass, after falling behind 0-2 in the count, fills it up at 3-2. Three balls, two strikes, one out. Here's a pitch from Hemberger. Lifted very high, very short, about 10 feet off of first base. And Hemberger makes the play for out number two. Now that brings us back to the top of the order, Isaac Gunther. Up for GACC, grounded out to second to start the first, then flew out to right field before an RBI single. Lifts this one high in the air, just fair. About 2 feet off the foul line on a high fly ball. So he reaches on the two out single. And now Luke Gunther up to bat. He also had an RBI single in the fifth, came around to score as well. It's now of the four, sort of the six runs for GACC. Four of them responsible by the Gunther brothers. As Luke watches strike one come in from Hemberger. And And a fastball up and away for ball one. GACC now 6 runs on 7 hits, 1 error and 4 left on. Here at Adams Central's 4 runs on 6 hits and 5 runners left aboard. Hemberger comes back in over the plate, strike two. Elliot Reeson in the on-deck circle for GACC if we get there. Hemberger takes a peek at Gunther at first and throws over there. Isaac back in plenty of time. Brother Luke stands at the dish, 1-2 count. One, two pitch, runner goes, lifted high into left field. Jace Techmeyer has a read on it and casually makes the catch for out number three. So after giving up 6 runs in the 5th, Adams Central's defense comes back in, puts up a 0 on the score sheet in the 6th. We're off to the home half of the 6th. GACC WPB 6, Adams Central 4. 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
0: Adams Central comes back with a scoreless top of the 6th after giving up 6 runs in the 5th. GACC WBB trying to do the same after allowing 3 in the bottom of the 5th, leading 6-4 over Adams Central. Creason Hotelling, Aiden Creechy, Ian Cass, due up in the order for Adams Central. Colby Anderson out for his first full inning of work. Lifted high in the air to right field. Elliot Reeson has a read on it. Makes a squeeze for a quick out number one. Now Aiden Creechy comes up to bat. Was the starting pitcher for the Patriots. Flew out or grounded out to right field for the 3rd out in the 2nd. It was a 9-3 put out. And then flew out to short his last time up. So trying to reach for the first time today. First time that he gets to see the arm of Colby Anderson. Came in relief of Bryce Pompkin. Got the final 2 outs of the 5th inning. And he plunks Creechy on the arm. So he'll take first, and the Patriots get one on with 1 out in the 6th. Husker baseball coming your way after we're done here at Duncan Field. The Huskers trying to bounce back after being swept by Ohio State. Last week, they welcome in Iowa for a 3-game set. Cole Cooper coming in to run for Aiden Creechy. Cooper, 13 of 14 stealing bases on the season. Creechy just 2 stolen bases on the year. Now Ian Cass up to bat for the 3rd time today, trying to reach for the 3rd time at a leadoff single in the 3rd, and then reached on a fielding error in the fifth. Came all the way around to score. Was the first of three runs for the Patriots in the bottom of the third. Watch a strike one come in from Colby Anderson. Represents the tying run at the plate if he can get aboard. One out, bottom of the sixth. A throw over to first, but Cooper ready for it. Gets back in time. Oh, it was a grounder to short who overthrew the first baseman, allowed him to reach. Now a pitch out. Was there anticipating some action coming from Cooper one way or the other? Pitch outside intentionally for ball one. Creechy then came around to score on an RBI single from Owen Brown. Now trying to reach once again. The 1-1 pitch swung on and missed for strike two. Creechy, the first base runner that Anderson allowed, was a pitch on the inside, clipped Creechy in the arm, and is replaced by Cooper to run. And strike three from Ian Cass as he comes up empty on the off-speed pitch. Turns the order back up to the top, Cohen Rader. Up for the Patriots. Led off the game with a leadoff single on the first pitch he saw. Then advanced a runner on a sacrifice bunt for the first out in the third. And flew out on a well-hit ball into center field in the fifth. I'm trying to reach for the first time since his first plate appearance. With two outs in the bottom of the sixth. First pitch comes in downstairs. Might be a favorable spot to try to see if he can snag second. Cole Cooper, so even if he gets thrown out, you start off the seventh inning with the top of the order. And the 1-0 pitch over the plate for strike one. Adam Central, 2-for-2 on stealing bases today. One pitch comes in downstairs. Ball two. Cooper stays put for now. Good block from Mason Toley. The pitch was downstairs off of home plate, but kept it in front of him. Two balls, one strike, 2 outs. Runner at first for Adam Central. Cohen Rader swinging, lines one into right center field, falls. And now Cooper, round second, goes to third. As Cohen Rader hanging out between first and second. Nobody covering first, so he's taking some liberties. But he eventually trots on to first. So now runners on the corners for Parker Hodgin. Hodgin. Single in the fifth, came around to score. Represents the go-ahead run for the Patriots. Cohen Rader at first, Cole Cooper at third. A sack bunt and a single as well for Hodgin. On the day, Rader takes off, pitch low, so he's not going to get a throw. Toley does a good job of keeping it in front, so now the Patriots get their third stolen base of the day and have the tying run in scoring position. Huge spot for Parker Hodgin if he can get one into the outfield. The 1-0 pitch swung on and missed. Hodgin certainly wanted to send that ball into the outfield grass. Comes up empty, 1-1. One pitch, another big swing and a miss from Hodgin. Now goes down 1-2. One ball, two strikes, two outs. Cole Cooper at third, Cone Raider at second. The 1-2 pitch, swung on and missed for strike three. And we're off to the seventh inning. Guardian Angels, Central Catholic, West Point Beamer 6, Adam Central 4. 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
0: Off to the seventh inning, GACC leads Adam Central 6-4. 3-4-5 due up in the order for GACC in the top of the seventh. Gus Hemberger out for his second full inning of work. Elliot Reeson watches the first two pitches come in, one over the zone, one misses for a 1-1 count. 1-1 pitch lifted into right field, foul. We do have our first upset in Class C. Mount Michael beating Lincoln Christian, the one seed in C5, 10-0. So Mount Michael, the first bid stealer in Class C. This pitch is lifted into shallow center field, falls in front of Musil for a leadoff single. So bad news for Adam Central, who currently sits at sixth in the wild card standings. That was Lincoln Christian. Loses their district. The brightest timeline for Adam Central now is the other four teams in Class C that are ahead of them in the rankings win their district, which would free up a wild card spot for the Patriots. Hemberger comes around, pitch low. Brown knocks it down. Lincoln Lutheran came into the postseason as the number one rated team according to the wild card standings, the 15-5 record. So they'll very likely pick up one of those two wild card spots. The loser of today would be eyeing the other. Second pitch to Bryce Pompkin, low. Adam Central had runners at second and third in the bottom of the sixth, but unable to bring them home, as I'm going to have a quick chat with Hemberger on the mound. They come in, 2-0 count to Pompkin. Elliot Reeson at first after the leadoff single for GACC. The Patriots led 1-0 all the way up until the fifth inning, where GACC played at 6 runs on 4 hits. Adam Central got 3 of those runs back in the fifth, then had a golden opportunity to tie it up just a few moments ago, but could not convert. Now into the seventh inning, down by 2. So I'll try to get you more scores as they come available, if they do. And a 10-0 win for Mount Michael over Lincoln Christian. The first one seed to go down, Adams Central, has some work to do to try to avoid to be the second. 2-0 count to Bryce Popkin. Everybody resets. Aiden Creechy comes in to play the bunt if he is able to get one down. Scores around, pokes one straight ahead. Tough play. Owen Brown comes up to field it, and they get the out at first. One down in the seventh. Elliot Reeson now advances to second. And that brings up Mason Tolley. Now courtesy runner coming in at second. It's Ryder Anderson Ray, the second time we've seen him come in as a courtesy runner. He steps at second now. Tolley 0 for 3. A ground out, a fly out, and reached on a fielder's choice his last time up. First pitch on the mound, curveball, comes right back in over the plate for strike one. Both starting pitchers run out in the fifth inning, which turned into a 9-run inning combined. 6 from GACC, 3 from Adams Central. Emberger has been in ever since. Pitches outside. Great effort from Owen Brown, who had to lay out into the opposite batter's box to put a glove onto it, but does, which keeps Ryder Anderson Ray at second for the time being. Now 1-1 count. One down and a runner at second. One pitch inside. This one does get past Brown. Anderson Ray advances into third on the wild pitch. Now a 2-1 count to Tolley. Now Coach Stroman having a quick chat with the home plate umpire. And now the home plate umpire bringing in the umpire on the third baseline. We're going to quick chat about something. Not sure what it could be. I think they're just trying to confirm the counts. I have 2-1. That's what the scoreboard shows. So I think that's where we're at. Yep, 2-1 count. One down and a runner at third. They bring in the infield. Each of them stand on the infield grass. 2-1 count. Trying to protect a soft ground ball from allowing the runner to score. A 2-1 pitch misses up and away to Tolley. 3-1 count now. I think it may be not the worst thing in the world if he's allowed to reach. Then sets up a potential ending double play as Hemberger misses on the 3-1. Now a one-out walk from Mason Tolley brings up Colby Anderson. Struck out his first two times up and then looped a single into left field. So now I think we're going to see another pitching change for Adams Central. Runners on the corner, one out in the top of the seventh. Adams Central trails 6-4. 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
0: 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Grayson Hotelling comes in to pitch. He comes in from right field. Hotelling making his fifth appearance of the season, an 0-1 record. He's gotten through six innings of work, giving up 12 hits. 10 runs, all of them earned. Five strikeouts to six walks. Inherits a runner at first and third. He'll come in relief. Of Gus Hemberger. Isaac Ablett comes in defensively to replace Hotelling in right field. Hemberger came in relief of the starting pitcher Aiden Creech. He got through an inning of two-thirds. No runs allowed, but is responsible for both the runners at first and third. Two hits, one strikeout, and one walk on the day for Hemberger. Now, Hotelling with the tricky position of getting out of this inning, trying to give Adam Central a good chance in the bottom of the seventh. They'll have 3-4-5 due up in the lineup, but a two-run deficit, very different than a three-run deficit. And that brings up Colby Anderson, who was the relief pitcher for GACC, and they'll intentionally walk him to load the bases to allow an out at any base. As it brings up Hudson Bramlett, 0-for-3. A couple of groundouts to the left side and a strikeout. Did reach on an error there his second time through. And a courtesy runner coming in for the pitcher. That's number 15, Joel Eames. First time we've seen him today. Now the base is loaded. With one out in the top of the seventh, Adam Central trying to keep the deficit at two. They led 1-0 all the way through the fourth inning, then allowed six runs to come across the top of the fifth. They got three of them back in the home half of the fifth. And the game has stayed at 6-4 ever since, but GACC an opportunity to reopen the wound as they're up two with the bases loaded and one out. The first pitch from Hotelling upstairs to Bramlett, ball one. The winner will automatically advance to the state tournament. The loser will await to see if they can sneak in on a at-large bid. Although we do have an upset, Mount Michael defeated Lincoln Christian, who is Lincoln Christian ahead of both of these teams in the wild card standings coming into today. So seemingly going to take up one of those at-large bids.

0: for Adams Central. That's five runs across in the top of the seventh. And now a mound meeting, and we'll have another pitching change. We'll see what comes up next after this. 11-4 lead for GACC over Adams Central. 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
0: Well, things get bad to worse for Adams Central as five runs have come across for GACC as they now lead 11-4 in today's District C6 Championship game. The winner automatically advances to the state tournament. The loser will hope that they're in a position to get an at-large bid into the state tournament, but not good news on that front. Lincoln Christian, who came in as a top-ranked team in the wildcard standings, loses to Mount Michael 10-0 in their district final, and then Arlington upsets Auburn, who is number 3 in the wildcard standings, 5-0 in their district final. So if everything holds pat, the state tournament field will feature the 6 district champions, and most likely Lincoln Christian and Auburn, unless Adams Central is able to leapfrog one of those teams in the wildcard standings, which isn't impossible. It's a very tight gap from 5-3. Auburn averaging 43.6 points in the wildcard standings. Adams Central with 42.9. That would be their best bet to sneak into the field. But obviously, a win today would punch their ticket, but a lot of work to do for Adams Central as they now trail 11-4 with two outs in the top of the seventh. Nick Musel coming in to pitch. This is called the bullpen, brought to you by Klein Insurance. Insurance service since 1959, located at 710 South Burlington and Hastings. A chopper up the middle through the glove of Caleb Reiners, and that brings Isaac Gunther in to score and extends a disastrous inning for Adams Central. And now that brings us to Elliot Reeson, 3-for-3, reached on a walk his first time up, and then three consecutive singles, one down the third baseline and two into center field. Comes up with a runner at first and two outs. Six runs already across for GACC in this frame, as they now lead by 8. Adams Central led 1-0 through the first 4 innings and gave up 6 in the top of the 5th, got 3 of them back in the bottom of the 5th, then had an opportunity to tie it up at 6 as they had runners at 2nd and 3rd in the bottom of the 6th, but left them both stranded. And GACC has blown open the game here in the top of the 7th, scoring 6 more runs with 2 outs. Now as Elliot Reeson launches the first 2 pitches, come in, 1 over the plate, 1 not. It's 1-1 count. Luke Gunther now stands at first. 4 fielding errors by my counts for Adams Central. The runner takes off to second. The throw down, not in time, and leaks into center field. Gunther content with staying at second. So now runner in scoring position. Now in 2-1 count to Reeson.

0: 2-1 count. Owen Brown goes and walks the ball back to Musil, who came in relief of Grayson Hotelling, who started off the inning. And Musil steps off, officially closes the book on Hotelling's day. He got through a third of an inning. Gave up 4 runs, none of them earned. No strikeouts, 1 hit, and 1 walk along the way. Brief outing for him. And Musil trying to get the Patriots out of the inning. Misses low and away for ball 3. Three balls, 1 strike, 2 outs. Here's the pitch from Musil outside and gets past Owen Brown. So Gunther advances into third on the wild pitch, as Reason advances to first on the 5-pitch walk. That brings up Bryce Popkin, a starting pitcher for GACC. He struck out his first time up, then advanced a runner on a sacrifice bunt for the first out in the fourth. And reached on a walk in the fifth, was thrown out at second on a fielder's choice, then advanced the runner over on another sacrifice bunt for the first out in this inning. And he's hacking away at the first pitch, fouls it back into the netting for strike 1. Adam Central able to put up scoreless frames in the first, second, third, fourth, and sixth, but allowed 6 runs in the fifth and now 6 runs in the seventh. And trailed 12-4 with 2 outs. And potentially their final frame of the season. The 0-1 pitch over the plate to Pompkin. Strike 2 for Musil. Adam Central able to score 1 run in the bottom of the first and then 3 in the fifth. A trail GACC by 8. Musil trying to get the Patriots out of the inning. And next pitch comes in behind Pompkin for ball 1. Reason steals second behind him. Now 1-2 count, runners at second and third for GACC. One ball, 2 strikes, 2 outs. Here's the pitch, lifted high in the air and over the broadcast booth out towards the train tracks behind Duncan Field. We'll keep it here at 1-2. Luke Gunther at third. He had a 2-RBI double. Then a 3rd run came in to score on a fielding error in right field, which allowed Gunther to advance to third. And the 1-2 pitch over the plate, strike 3. Nick Musil gets the strikeout, and we're off to the bottom of the 7th. Adam Central down to potentially their final 3 outs of the season. GACC 12, Adam Central 4. 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
0: Bottom of the 7th, Adam Central down to potentially their final 3 outs of their season. They trail 12-4 against Guardian Angel Central Catholic West Point Beamer. Owen Brown to lead things off for the Patriots. He watches ball one come in low. GACC scored 6 runs on 2 hits on 3 errors and left 2 more aboard in the top of the 6th to extend what was a 2-run lead now into a 8-run advantage. As Adam Central has 3 outs to get 8 runs to extend the game. Owen Brown now heading the count 2-1. Grounded out his first time up and then was intentionally walked. And then had an RBI single in the 5th, part of a 3-run 5th inning for Adam Central, which brought the then 5-run deficit back to 2. And now misses inside for ball 3. The winner of today advances to the state tournament next week in the Omaha metropolitan area. First round for Class C will be played in Papillion and Ralston. 3-1 pitch misses downstairs. Brown leads off the 7th on a walk. The 6th district champions will automatically advance, and the next 2 highest-rated teams, according to the wildcard standings, will get 2 more at-large bids. And bad news for the loser today. 2 upsets already in the district championships. Mount Michael beats Lincoln Christian, and Arlington beats Auburn. Both of those teams ranked ahead of Adams Central and the wild card standings coming into today. So if all stays as it was going into today, which may not be the case, maybe Adams Central jumps one of them in the wild card standings based on their formula. But as it stands right now, the 6th district champions would be in, as well as Lincoln Christian and Auburn, in on the 2 at-large spots. Musil watches the first pitch come in over the plate for strike 1. And fouls another one away down 0-2. Owen Brown at first led off the inning with a walk. Now 0-2 counts. Musil, who's 1-for-2 with a single. Next pitch he sees smacked into center field. Josh Snodgrass has a read on it. And makes the catch for out number 1. And now Cooper Larson comes up to bat. Number 24 making his first plate appearance of the day. The runner at first and 1 out in the bottom of the 7th. Watch the first pitch hum in for a strike. Cooper Larson, a freshman, just eight plate appearances on the season, has 1 hit. That was a 3-run double. Steps up, watches the first 2 pitches come in over the plate for strikes 1 and 2. Chase Techmeyer in the on-deck circle if we get there. Now the 0-2 pitch swung on and missed for strike 3. Now Adams Central down to their final out, potentially of the season. Jake Techmeyer steps up 0-for-3. Put 3 balls in the air, 1 to shallow left field, 1 to the right side of the infield, and then 1 to dead center. Let's put the ball in play 3 times, but unfortunately a GACC defender, they're waiting for it. GACC trying to be the 3rd team to upend the top seed in the district this postseason. Anderson misses the first pitch to Techmeyer, 1-0. Next pitch hums it over the plate, strike 2. 37 pitches so far for Colby Anderson, who came in the 5th inning in relief of Bryce Popkin. In the middle of that 3-run 5th inning for Adams Central. Here's the 1-1 pitch upstairs, ball 2. Anderson got the final 2 outs of the 5th inning, then put up a scoreless 6th inning, got into some trouble. Adams Central had runners at 2nd and 3rd in the inning, but left them both stranded. Ground ball right back up to Anderson, and he'll toss it to 1st, and Guardian Angel Central Catholic takes down Adams Central for the District C6 Championship and will be advancing to the state tournament next week in Omaha. For Adams Central, that snaps a 13-game winning streak as they fall to 22-7 on the season. We'll see what the wild card formula has to say for them. They'll need to make some movement in the loss to jump ahead of potentially Auburn or Lincoln Christian, who both came into today ranked ahead of Adams Central in the wild card standings for one of those two at-large bids into the state tournament. We'll take one final break and recap this banger of a game. After this, you're listening to Adams Central Baseball on KHAS.
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0: Adams Central falls in the C6 District Championship to Guardian Angels Central Catholic West Point Beamer by a score of 12-4 in seven innings. Adams Central took the lead very early on a RBI ground out from Owen Brown that brought in Cohen Rader to score, who led off the inning with a single, and then it turned into more of a pitcher's duel all the way up until the fifth inning. Was a 1-0 Adams Central lead for GACC, was able to blow it open, aided by a two-run single from Colby Anderson. Mason Tolley also had an RBI on a fielder's choice. All in all, six runs came across the score in the fifth. For GACC, they took a 6-1 lead. Adams Central was able to battle back in the fifth, aided by a RBI single from Owen Brown that brought in Parker Hodgen, who reached on a one-out single. Then Nick Musil batted in Brown and Hodgen on the two-run single. He came around to score shortly after as well. And Adams Central cut into that lead down by two going into the sixth inning. And Adams Central got runners on second and third and Aiden Creechy and Cohen Rader, but they were both left stranded as Colby Anderson for GACC picked up two clutch strikeouts for the second and third out in the sixth inning. So we went into the seventh with a 6-4 lead for GACC, and they reopened the wound, scoring six more runs, aided by a two-run double from Isaac Gunther. A third run came across to score on a fielding error that play. All in all, GACC advances to the state tournament, winning 12-4 as they're receiving their trophy celebration here at Duncan Field. Now, what does that mean for Adams Central? We'll have to see. The district champions for the six districts automatically punch their tickets to the state tournament in the Omaha metro area. So that's six of the eight spots taken up, and then that leaves two at-large bids open for the highest-ranked non-district champions throughout Class C. And some tough news, Adams Central not the only team upset. Coming into today, Lincoln Christian was the number one seed according to Class C wild card standings. They fall to Mount Michael 10-0. So conventional thinking thinks they get one of those at-large bids, being ranked ahead of Adams Central. And then Auburn, who came into the day ranked third, falls to Arlington in their district final 5-0. So then if everything stays put, Lincoln Christian and Auburn will get those final two at-large bids, leaving Adams Central here in Hastings after a 21-7 season after coming into postseason, or coming into today winning 13 consecutive games, but fall to GACCWPB here today. So we will wait and see if Adams Central does pick up one of those at-large bids. We'll take you out to Omaha for the Class C state tournament next week. We'll just have to wait and see when those brackets are revealed, but that will do it for our coverage here today. A big thank you to our sports booster clubs, Klein's Insurance, Burt's Pharmacy, Jackson's Car Corner, Mary Lanning Healthcare, the Army National Guard, Five Points Bank of Hastings, Seeley's Body Shop, Rutz Heating and Air, Rival Sports Bar and Grill, Central Community College, Big G Ace Hardware, and Eldon's Automotive. We'll send you out to Lincoln here shortly for game one between the Huskers and the Hawkeyes. Brandon Shanahan for his final time signing off from Duncan Field. This has been Adams Central Baseball on KHAS Radio.
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11: The 2-1. Jeske rolls one foul, third base side. And the reason why I'm reminded of that is this guy at the plate on Friday against Ohio State came off the bench to pinch hit and smoked the ball to left field that everyone in the park, including Ohio State's third baseman, thought was gone, and that would have given Nebraska a lead in that game. 2-2 pitch. That is hammered on a line. Case in point right there. Right at the shortstop at 108 off the bat for an out. All right, so now people don't know I'm just making it up.
12: You want your proof? There's your proof. It's one of the most recent examples for Will Jeske since he's come back from injury, too.
11: 108, and the shortstop didn't move. Now Dylan Carey. DC dribbles one foul right behind Jet Buck in the on-deck circle. 0-1. Pull side shift put on DC. Another Husker that needs to get going offensively. He was held hitless in the series with Ohio State. The 0-1. Swing and a grounder right at the shortstop. Took an awkward angle at it. Fields throws across the diamond in time. How about a ground ball at 103 off the bat for Dylan Carey right at the shortstop? So the Huskers go quietly in order. 1-2-3 against Guerin and the Hawkeyes. No runs, no hits, no errors. Nobody left after an inning. No score, Nebraska and Iowa. This is Big Red Baseball.
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12: Hands on the wheel, head in the game. 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Plenty of traffic for the Hawkeyes in their half of the first inning. No runs. Nebraska with a couple of tough out, hard hit balls right to a Hawkeye. Also kept off the scoreboard clean after one here between Iowa and Nebraska as we move to the top of the second.
16: Is this the brightest sunshine we've had all year?
12: I believe so. And the shadows would also indicate such thing.
16: We still have fans filing in here. Take your time, folks. A lot of baseball left. Yasa has the bottom third in the second inning. First pitch just missed outside, ball one.
12: Well, you
16: Joey Nerik,
12: the shades on.
16: Got to, yeah.
12: Okay.
16: It's really bright.
12: All right.
16: And maybe I just talked myself into
12: I'm in the shade. You're not.
16: This pitch is fouled back into that inning. Got a bird.
12: Ooh. It did.
16: Bird now, was hanging out on top of the wire. Is it
12: it's
16: gone?
12: Fine. It's fine. It flew away. It got scared. So there was no bird that was injured.
16: Well, his friend is still sitting up there.
12: Well, he's stunned. He's shocked. Doesn't want to move.
16: Next pitch, as we digress about the well-being of the bird, swung at and missed, one and two.
12: There's been so many baseball on bird crimes throughout the history of the sport. We're just making sure we weren't witnessing one.
16: Yasa ahead, one ball, two strikes. The pitch, swing and a miss. Waved and missed at a cutter down. Carson's first strikeout.
12: Oh, you're concerned, aren't you?
16: Well, just,
12: I know you're looking for the bird.
16: I'm just wondering how that just happened.
12: Yeah.
16: And the other bird's just sitting up there like no care in the world.
12: It was on his phone. Wasn't paying attention.
16: Here's Jackson Frost. Right on right matchup. 213 hitter, Yasa's pitch. Just missed. Boy, Greg Harmon has a pretty particular behind home plate through an inning and a half, both sides. The 1-0. That's a strike, 1-1. I can't help but think about Pedro Serrano when he hits the bird on opening day.
12: And resuscitates it.
16: For the Indians. Mm-hmm. Heads for center field. This pitch is ripped to the left. Good pick by Overbeek on a hop. Shuffles his feet. Throws across the diamond in time for out number two.
12: What is said after the bird? Who cares? It's a rat with wings.
16: Yeah. Let's hope this game goes a little bit better for the Huskers than that one did for the Tribe.
12: Yeah.
16: Here's Kellen Strohmeyer. Name might sound familiar. Huskers also have a Strohmeyer on the roster. First pitch on the way. Inside corner, called strike. Next one home. Strike two. Good pitch. 96 on the knuckles. Of course, Huskers have Reed Strohmeyer, their younger brother of Kellen. Yasa's pitch up and away. Good spot at 97. Nobody on. Two outs. And the Hawkeye second chance. Yasa brings home the 1-2. It's a slow roller first base side. Hold foul. That was a slider, and it's 1-2.
12: I don't think it's even close, Ben. This is without question the best Friday night crowd we've
16: had. Oh, yeah. Yasa standing tall on the bump. Peering through that sunshine. Here's the pitch. Down. 2-2. And finally some weather that doesn't require hunting gear.
12: Get your ghillie suit on.
16: Yeah.
12: Coveralls.
16: Yasa's 2-2 pitch. Swing and a miss. Blew it right by the bat of Strohmeyer for his second strikeout here in the frame. Hawkeyes sat down in order. Three up, three down. And we're still scoreless through an inning and a half here at Hawks Field. Bottom of the second is next on the Huskers Radio Network.
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12: 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Carson Yasso with much quicker work in the Hawkeyes' second. Three up, three down frame as Nebraska will hit here in the bottom of the second. Still scoreless between the Big Red and the Hawkeyes.
11: 4-5 and 6 for the Huskers against Guerin, who was efficient in his first three hitters. 12 pitches. Huskers hit some rockets, but that shortstop sometimes just gets in the way of those balls.
12: Yeah. As has been the case often.
11: Yep. Sanderson, probably the only Husker outside of maybe Grigo that had a solid weekend offensively against the Buckeyes. Guerin from the windup, the first pitch. Missed down and in, ball one to Sanderson. Case at 356, 64 hits on the year, 13 doubles, a triple, and five homers. Guerin starts the wind and the pitch. Down and away, 2-0. The other thing about the temperatures today, really no wind to speak of. So the ballpark's going to play very true all the way around. And wait for one of those days as well. Sanderson ahead, 2-0. The pitch way outside off the glove of the catcher. Rolls to a stop near the on-deck circle of Nebraska. So Sandy way ahead, three balls, no strikes. Guerin's going to have to climb out of this hole. And the pitch. Upstairs, ball four. A leadoff walk, first of the night. First Husker base runner. Sanderson adds to his team lead in free passes. 36th walk that Case Sanderson has drawn this year.
12: That's significant, Ben, because you look at Nebraska's inability to get the lead man on last weekend against Ohio State. They only did it five times. And we know how productive Nebraska's been when they can do that often in a game.
11: Now Jet Buck squares around the bunt, pulls back, takes inside ball one. I think that was just a show-me bunt to get Guerin in the zone. Jet Buck batting 309. Honored with his diploma before the game. Three to the left side of the infield for Buck. Squares around again. Pulls back. Takes low. 2-0. So a wobbly start for Guerin here in the bottom of the second. And Burt, the catcher, is going to march his way out. Have a chat. No score, bottom of the second. Huskers putting some pressure on here. Six straight out of the zone. That Go Big Red chant couldn't have been closer to our microphone. That was in your living room.
12: As if he had the microphone right there.
11: Yeah.
12: Maybe we let him. We can't tell you.
11: 2-0 on Buck. Five straight out of the zone. Squares around again. This time it's right over for a strike, 2-1. A lot of shifts put on Nebraska on the infield. Two balls and a strike on Buck. Here's the pitch. Jet swings and hits one foul back behind home plate. A lot of hard stuff here for Guerin. But he's able to work it to a 2-2 count. Sanderson, a good lead from first. Guerin to the belt. The 2-2 pitch. Breaking ball pulled on the ground to third. Backing up, Frost has it. Goes to second for one. The throw to first is late. And so Sanderson is retired on the fielder's choice. Tough hop there for Frost. He chose to back up on it. And ended up being a top spinner. He grabbed at his waist. One out in the inning for Grigo.
12: You just get the feeling, Ben, it's something that was obviously absent last weekend, but it's been such a big presence here, especially at this ballpark for this Nebraska team. Is that early crooked number? You don't want to overpress for it, but you just feel like Nebraska, they're just ready to erupt in that department, and Grigo would be a good guy to kind of get them going here.
11: Grigo at 318, his freshman campaign. First pitch swung in on him, and right on his hands, it rolls off to the right, a foul ball. I'm just glad they didn't get a finger of Grigo. Drew drove in three in that series with the Buckeyes. Garen goes from the stretch. The 0-1. Tapped at the plate again. That one got a piece of the catcher. Nothing's going to heal that but time. Count 0-2 on Grigo. The other thing that's been missing from this Husker offense is the power numbers. There just hasn't been the homer surge that we've seen from this group the last couple of weeks. The 0-2, way outside, 1-2. They had one home run in the Illinois series. They had zero in the Ohio State series. Jet Buck on it first, one out, no score in the second inning. The 1-2 pitch. There goes the runner. Pitch gets away from the catcher. Buck stands up on the wild pitch. No chance to get third. That thing ricocheted all the way back near the catcher. So Buck has a stolen base and a 2-2 count now on Grigo.
12: Yeah, you think about the long ball, what Nebraska has been able to really put on the opponents the majority of the season. And again, it's just you look at this setting and what Nebraska has been missing as of late, you just feel like at any moment it's ready to burst.
11: Two balls, two strikes on Grigo. The pitch bounced in front of the plate, full count. Well, one thing's for sure, Garen has had a laborious bottom of the second at best. It's been tough sledding to consistently find the strike zone. He has been able to get an out, and he's got two strikes on the batter, Grigo. Here's the payoff. Ball four, low and away. Grigo trots to first, second walk. Good AB there from Grigo. Not to press. That was a close pitch, but nothing much he could do with it. He spit on it. Now two on base for Joshua Overby.
12: I guess we could finally say he's no longer a freshman if class is completed, but we were saying that even a month ago, the way that examples like you just brought up there, it's not always getting the line drive through the infield or the long ball. But it's at-bats. It's very high baseball IQ at-bats at the college level, and he's grown fast.
11: Two on, one out for Joshua Overbeek. Garen brings it home. Joshua swings and hammers one down the left field line. That's down for a hit. Here comes around third is Buck to third, and stopping there is Grigo. An RBI double for Joshua Overbeek. And the Huskers say welcome home as the offense comes back and Nebraska scores first. It's 1-0.
12: Oh, and there's that clutch hit that Nebraska was thirsting for a week ago. We talked about the ability to get the lead man on. This inning started, even though he was retired, on a fielder's choice. You get the lead man on. You get base runners early with less than two outs. And so often, this offense has come through at every part of the lineup. And the senior, Joshua Overbeek, first one to strike here.
11: And we're going to have a mound visit. Already the second one being used, and I think the bodies and the gray uniforms are going to start to head out to right field, and there they go.
12: And, Ben, you think about it, just what you brought up there. Ohio State, what they were able to do in handcuffing the Nebraska offense throughout the entire weekend. Nebraska, another big part of their offense is getting into the opposition's bullpen early and doing that on Fridays and Saturdays, where all of a sudden, by the time you get to Sunday, that's a taxed unit. Ohio State never had that issue. because they were able to work ahead, keep the pitch count low, and really low-stress situations for the most part last week in Nebraska, already putting Iowa in a high-stress situation. Now you've got, Garen, you feel like maybe on the ropes, you got bodies in that bullpen and an opportunity to get out to that bullpen early and really set the stage for this series.
11: What's it? We got a – coming from Coach Sutherland, Marty Sutherland, the pitching coach, after he exited, he's having the umpires gather. He pointed over to the Husker dugout. And we're given a safe signal, so whatever it is, we're safe.
12: Maybe not touching. They might have thought Overbeek overran first, perhaps, or didn't touch first.
11: His RBI double. 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Blue Cross and Blue Shield Nebraska supported the passion and pride of Husker baseball. Blue believes in the Big Red, and Blue believes in you. Red Stokes, chance to drive in a run. Wolf, the first baseman, is playing 40 feet away from home plate. Stokes swings and misses on a first pitch slider 0-1. You ever seen a first baseman play that close?
12: Yeah, and
11: wiffle
12: ball.
11: He hasn't even squared the bunt.
12: I think we did that in wiffle ball a few times.
11: Sure. Second and third, one out. Infield back except for Wolf. Guerin's 0-1 pitch. Almost hit him. Breaking ball way inside, 1-1.
12: He said something there. The infield's back except for Wolf. Wolf is... couldn't be further from the rest of his infield mates.
11: I said 40. It's 60 feet. He's 60 feet away from home plate on
12: the
11: grass. One ball, one strike on Stokes. Guerin to the belt. Kicks and fires the pitch. Way outside, 2-1. Yeah, I don't know what spray chart would indicate that that's the placement, but that's why I'm sitting up here in this comfy chair. Huskers ahead 1-0, trying to add. Guerin holds at the belt, the 2-1 pitch. Stokes swings and misses on a slider, 2-2. So now has to find a way to put bat on ball here, Stokes. Anything past the pitcher to the left side would likely be a run. Guerin holds at the belt, the 2-2 pitch. Way outside, 3-2. Heavy dose of breaking balls to Rhett Stokes.
12: What do you think of anything hardly hit to the left side of the infield? Wolf's going to have to retreat in a hurry and still find the bag, too.
11: You're right. Big pitch here early in the game. Three balls, two strikes, one out. Guerin brings it home. Breaking ball, swing and a miss. He got him. Big pitch there for the Hawkeyes. Stokes will be frustrated with that one. It was another slider, and now the inning is up to Trey Fikes. First strikeout, not a better time for it for Guerin.
12: Yeah, that's a big-time pitch right there, and he shows he still has that confidence with the breaking ball.
11: First pitch to Fikes in the dirt, ball one. It's really a pitch that he's relying most on right now is the slider. He spun one off on 3-2. It was a slider that caught a lot of the plate, too, that Rhett swung at. Fikes batting 276. This is his 10th start. Guerin holds the 1-0. Ripped right into the glove of Guerin. Oh, my goodness. And this offense just cannot catch a break. A rocket at 105 right into the glove of Guerin. And I don't even think he saw the ball. And the Huskers inning comes to a close. That just took two runs off the board. One run, one hit, no errors, two more left. After two, Nebraska 1, Iowa nothing. This is Big Red Baseball.
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11: 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Another hard out that the Huskers made. 105 off the bat of Fikes. And Fikes is slowly climbing for the clubhouse lead of hard hit balls for outs. Huskers do take the lead, though, 1-0 into the third. And here to tell you about it is Nick Hanley.
12: All right, thanks, Ben. Top of the order, second time through for the Hawkeyes. Leadoff hitter Cooper Schulte looks at a slider low and inside. Schulte reached on the air, was stranded back in the first, and a hard hit ball over to Joshua Overbeek. The 1-0 breaking ball right down the middle. Shadows are going to play a little bit of a role here. Right side of the infield over by first base is in the shadows. 1-1 pitch, swing and a miss. Elevated a 95-mile-an-hour fastball past Schulte. But second, short, and third, all in the sun. Hitters having to pick up the pitch, though, from Yasa out of the sun into the shade. Breaking ball, swing and a miss. So all of a sudden, Carson Yasa with three strikeouts in his last four batters. First out recorded here in the third. Next up, second baseman, number two, Gable Mitchell. Here's Gable Mitchell. Sent one to deep left field. It was Jet Buck who made a great catch up against the wall. Mitchell, a loud 0-for-1. Looks at a breaking ball in the dirt.
11: I can't get Trey Fikes' line drive out of my head.
12: Well, the ball caught Guerin.
11: Yeah. Like I said, I don't think he saw it.
12: I don't either. The 1-0, good-looking breaking ball right on the outer edge. One ball, one strike here on Mitchell.
11: It was Sandlot, except Benny the Jet ripping a line drive right at Smalls from 60 feet away.
12: Good thing he didn't have a toy mitt. There's another fastball on the inside corner called strike two. Just thinking Guerin going back to the dugout with his mitt busted and a black eye to show for it. One ball, two strikes. Here on Gabe Mitchell, two-hole hitter for the Hawkeyes. The pitch, swing and a miss. Really reached low on that slider. Able to get it out on the front edge of the plate. And Mitchell on the front side, swings over top. Back-to-back strikeouts now make that, going back to last inning. Three consecutive strikeouts.
11: Alert the media, Nick. 14th strikeout for Gable Mitchell, and that was his 193rd at bat.
12: My goodness. There's a breaking ball and just nubbed off the fist right to Dylan Carey. He'll make the catch out in shallow right center field. Actually, it was Rhett Stokes who was on the shift there makes the catch from the shortstop side of the bag over to shallow right to retire the side. So quick inning once again. And right now it's seven straight retired for Carson Yasa. As we go to the bottom of the third, Nebraska 1, Iowa nothing on the Huskers Radio Network.
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11: 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Maybe it's me. Maybe I'm the problem. I'm going to let you call some action here.
12: Well, you got
11: to
12: run.
11: Try to turn around some of this offense. Yeah, but I should have had two.
12: Well,
11: two more.
12: You didn't make that catch on the line drive. If it was you, you would have dropped it.
11: Yeah, I definitely would have.
12: So four strikeouts for Carson Yasa, which now puts him just in front of Cade Povich at 89 for the season total. That now puts him at third. Most strikeouts in a season in the Big Ten era. Now chasing Matt Waldron, who has 93. Mac Moyer, first shot through the right side. And Mac Moyer will lead off with a single. Nebraska will go back-to-back innings with getting the lead man aboard. Again, mentioned last weekend, they only did that five times in the series. And that is the recipe that has been so successful for Nebraska. And Mac Moyer, you knew you weren't going to keep him down very long. And there you go. There's his first hit of the night. Here's Will Jeske, speaking of hard-hit baseballs, lined out to Schulte over at short back in the first inning. Quick haphazard throw back over to first. Moyer in there safely. Will Jeske on the season. 338, solid slugging percentage as well, coming in at 632. He's been in and out of the lineup with that hamstring on both legs, hamstring injury. Runner takes off, swing and a miss, throw down to second, is not in time. So Mac Moyer in scoring position. Good job by protecting the base runner from Will Jeske. And so Nebraska, just like that, with a runner in scoring position.
11: Well, Nick, and you got to notice the positioning of Wolf, the first baseman. He's not holding the runner on. He's standing directly in front of the runner, and Mac was with a wry smile after that first pickoff attempt. So he just extended his lead another 3 feet, and, of course, he set sail on the next pitch. Something to keep an eye on.
12: Now Will Jeske looking for something to drive to bring in Moyer. 0-1 here on the Husker DH. The pitch, swing and a miss. Tied him up with a cutter. Now nothing and two on Jeske. Right side, and that down the right field line. Very inviting. It's not a traditional pole side shift, but definitely movement to the left side of the infield. The 0-2. Breaking ball just reaches out and hits a little tapper over to the third baseman, Frost. Throws to first, dug out by Wolf in time for out number one. So it was a slider that was almost in the left-handed batter's box. Somehow, Will Jeske got aluminum on that baseball and put it in play. Moyer does have to stay at second. Here's Dylan Carey. Again, looking for his first hit in four games. DC still very solid numbers. His senior season has been spectacular. 351. 68 hits on the year, 55 driven in. There's a little ground ball hit over to third, going to be handled by Frost. Fires over to first in time. So just weak contact off the bat of Dylan Carey. Not something we're used to seeing from the senior shortstop. And now too quickly retired after Mac Moyer was able to single and steal a base. See if Case can come through. Give Garen credit after giving up that leadoff single. Has been able to induce weak contact out of both Jeske and Carey, the 2-3 hitters for Nebraska. Casey Anderson, who walked back in the second. Gets his second look here, Garen. First pitch, breaking ball in there, strike one. Tyler Garen mentioned not a season-long starter for the Hawkeyes, just making his seventh start of this 26th season. Moyer leads away from second now with two outs. As the slider misses outside. One ball, one strike here on the Husker junior first baseman. Case also solid numbers, and Ben mentioned it. One of the few Husker hitters that at least had multiple hits in that series against the Buckeyes last weekend. The 1-1. That ball is laced into left field, down for a hit. Scoring is Moyer, and it's 2-0 Nebraska. So Case Sanderson comes through in the clutch, and Nebraska with two outs continues that trend of driving in runners. And again, not sharply hit. It was just a looper into left field in front of Narrett. But again, hit it shallow enough into left field for Moyer to score easily. So the lead man comes around to score. And Nebraska able to get out to a 2-0 lead. Case Sanderson leading away from first. For Case, there's another slow tapper over to third base. Barehanded by the third baseman, Frost. Gets it over to first in time to retire the side. But Nebraska able to get one run off two hits. No errors and one runner left on base. We played three here at Hawksfield Haymarket Park. Nebraska 2, Iowa nothing. This is Big Red Baseball.
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1: Hi, I'm Kent Bouton, News Channel Nebraska, inviting you to be part of our weather picture of the week. 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
16: 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RBI base hit for Case Sanderson. Nebraska ahead 2-0 on Iowa, and we'll see how Yasa can back up his very efficient third, here in the top of the fourth.
12: That's RBI number 40 for Case Sanderson, a Blue Cross Blue Shield of Nebraska RBI. So Case coming through in the clutch. He's had a knack for that this season as well. 4-5-6 due up for the Hawkeyes. Caleb Wolf, who is one of two hitters, hit by a pitch back in the first. Breaking ball on the outer edge, called strike one. Caleb Wolf has been mentioned between he and Gabe Mitchell. Extremely tough to get out, and guys that not only hit the ball hard, but they don't strike out a lot. There's a weakly hit ground ball, backhand attempt by Rhett Stokes off the webbing of the glove, and that will be an infield single. Tough play for Rhett Stokes to make. He had to cover a lot of ground on a ball. Again, wasn't hit very hard, but effective. And now Iowa with their lead man aboard like they had in the first inning. And that breaks a 7 consecutive hitter retired streak for Carson Yasa. Here's Max Burt, who was also hit by a pitch in the first. Where's pitch? Slider misses away. Caleb Wolf, if you're wondering, much like all of the Hawkeyes that has multiple stolen bases, he's on the lower end in the starting nine for Iowa, only 5. Another slider, this one buried in the dirt. Good stop by Trey Fikes. It's 2-0. Carson Yasa had a lengthy first inning, but then it was back-to-back, 3-up, 3-down frames. Bird on the season. This one in there for strike one. Hitting 325 for Iowa. In 77 at-bats, he's got 25 hits. He's driven in 22, 4 doubles. Has gone deep 3 times for Iowa. 2-1 pitch. Hung him up with a fastball at 97 miles an hour in on the fist. Called strike 2-2. Yasa looking for his 5th punch out. Wolf leads away from first. The 2-2. Slider almost got him to go after it. He does lay off the lapel down to first. Nothing doing. Now full here on Max Burt. Rhett Stokes playing pretty much directly behind second. Shifting off to the left side of the infield. The payoff pitch stays up with the cutter. And now, runners at first and second with nobody out. Trey Fike's going to come out and talk to Yasa. We saw kind of the up and down of Carson Yasa in the first inning.

0: showing some leather over there, trying to keep the runners where they are at first and second.
1: Yeah, and you don't want to just start handing things out to this Hawkeye offense. They're good enough as it is.
0: Wolf leads away from second. Burt from first with nobody out. There's a slider inside, and it missed. Delgado able to check the swing. It's 2-0. But now Rob Childress going to make his way out to talk to Carson. He was cruising in the second and the third inning. This inning started with a leadoff single and then a full count walk to Max Burt. Now you've fallen behind Matthew Delgado, 2-0. And there's still that confidence, but it's always that fine line, Ben, of, you know, Yasa can, as quickly as he can get himself into trouble, he can be even quicker of getting himself out of trouble.
1: Yeah, and that's just it. He's got to find something that he can build off of. Most times it's the cutter, and then he can go from there. But right now, that pitch has escaped him, and he's digging himself out a lot of counts here recently.
0: So Delgado has stepped back into the right-handed batter's box. Up in the count, 2-0 with runners at first and second. Nobody out here in the top of the fourth. Nebraska leading 2-0. The pitch came inside on the corner for a called strike one. And there was that cutter, able to locate that in a good spot. Now 2-1. Yas is set, checks Wolf at second, gives him another look. The pitch. Fastball just missed low, I think. Not by much, but it's now 3-1. Yasa going to have to climb back in it. Here's the 3-1 pitch. There's a ground ball hit to short, glove by Carey to second for one, over to first. 6-4-3 double play. Wolf does advance to third, but now two big outs on the scoreboard here in the top of the fourth.
1: And perhaps, partner, that's what he needed, a little confidence, get himself back in it. And now he's one pitch away from getting out of it.
0: This is where you want to now see that stuff that has been so tough on hitters. Seven-hole hitter Joey Narrett, the left fielder. Breaking ball and a beauty right on the outside corner. Narrett, a 291 hitter, 41 hits on the year, 27 driven in. He has 13 doubles for Iowa, one of the team leaders in that category. The 0-1, way outside with a fastball, 1-1. Just an impressive turnout for Husker Nation tonight. Great weather, they're enjoying it. Final stretch of the season here in the, at least the regular portion of the schedule. The 1-1 pitch. There's a swing and a miss on a filthy slider.
1: And you might see some emotion fall out of 39 if he can strike out Narrett.
0: Crowd getting behind him. One ball, two strikes. Runner at third, two outs. Here in the top of the fourth. The pitch. Did he go around? No, he did not. He had a slider on the right-handed batter's box. Narrett was offering, but was able to check his swing just in time. And that'll level the count up at 2-2. Two balls, two strikes, two outs. Top of the fourth. Huskers lead 2-0. Yasa trying to escape out of a jam here. The pitch. Swing and a miss. Oh, that was filthy. Gets his fifth strikeout in a big spot as the bottom just dropped out of it. And they leave Iowa off the scoreboard. No runs off one hit, no errors, one runner left on base. To the bottom of the fourth we go. It's Nebraska 2, Iowa nothing on the Huskers Radio Network.
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